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0: was a Friday night and I was going to collect some people. The early Saturday morning. And one girl alone in the bus, so I decided, well, I'm going to stop her, give her a ride. Two guys I was racing, and it was an overtaking that was taking place. One overtook the other, and one lost control of the vehicle. Within a twinkle of an eye, I took off my eyes off the main road and went into the mirror to watch the car that was spinning. And in seconds, I just had a large impact.
1: This is the end result of what could have been a fatal accident.
0: People say I would never walk again. But praise God, I'm still alive. It broke both of my legs. I stayed on for about 2 years. I used to be a drinker. I stopped drinking. It's just a little distraction. Cause a vehicle to hit me head on. Be careful. Never be in a hurry. Drive for yourself and drive for others. For your safety, you must keep your eyes on that road. Because there's a lot of crazy things going on that road.

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I was accompanying family members down the road to drop off another family member. And it was an evening time around 6 p.m. It was dark. We heard some noise. We

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It also restricts me from sitting for a long period. I have never experienced or even thought of how it feels to walk. When I dream, I dream that I am a paraplegic. 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I don't dream that I can walk or I am walking in the dream. 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
1: The Grapevine presents Fathers Are Special. 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
2: Really?
1: 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Imagine this. July's fuel cost is $11 per gallon, while last year's average was $10.50 a gallon. This is a difference of 50 cents. 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What we do, we multiply this 50 cents by the 5,000 gallons of fuel that we use for a grand total surcharge of $2,500. 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
0: Thanks for the knowledge, Didi. Now I'm feeling charged up.
1: You got it, Malaika? Keep those questions coming. We're here to keep you in the know.
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That was Ivy with Stroke featuring Jeremiah. 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Be careful, fellas. She can hypnotize.

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1: The Grapevine presents Fathers Are Special. 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

0: 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It's Malaika, and today I've got a burning question. What's with the fuel surcharge?
1: Hey, Malaika. I'm Didi. 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So, Malaika, fuel surcharge is all about the cost of fuel on the global market. 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
0: Really?
1: So, Malaika, don't freak out, okay? Let's get into the math of how we calculate the surcharge. Imagine this. July's fuel cost is $11 per gallon, while last year's average was $10.50 a gallon. This is a difference of 50 cents. Now let's say we have a fuel consumption of 5,000 gallons and total unit sales of, let's say, 20,000 kilowatt hours. What we do, we multiply this 50 cents by the 5,000 gallons of fuel that we use for a grand total surcharge of $2,500. Then we divide the $2,500 by the 20,000 kilowatt hour unit sales. This gives us a net 12.5 cents per kilowatt hour. This is a surcharge applied to the electricity you use. And it isn't for Lucilec only. It's an international thing to keep things fair.
0: Thanks for the knowledge, Didi. Now I'm feeling charged up.
1: You got it, Malaika? Keep those questions coming. We're here to keep you in the know.
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0: Father's Day, treat Dad to an experience made just for him at Bellevue Hotel. 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

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Thank you for the love. Thank you for the friendship. Thank you for who I am today. And thank you for this very moment, because now I get to say I have a new song with Aaliyah.

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0: 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Our office number is 572-0383. It is Tuesday, the 16th of June, 2026. My name is Andre Paul. I'm your host until 11 o'clock this morning. On the first segment of Wake Up and Live, that's between now and 6 o'clock this morning, we have the morning devotion. That's coming up in just a moment, followed immediately by Music of Inspiration until 5:30. Then from 5:30 until 6, we have the country music segment. It's now time to bring you the morning devotion. Come grow with him. This morning presented by Pastor Blessings Joseph. Pastor Joseph, a very good morning to you.
1: A blessed and wonderful morning to you, Andre, and listeners. I am Pastor Blessings Joseph from Joy Through Ministry. Today we'll be looking at the scripture from Ephesians chapter 6, verses 12. For our struggle is not against flesh and blood, but against the rulers, against the authorities, against the powers of this world, of this world's darkness, and against the spiritual forces of evil in the heavenly realms. And I read that again. For our struggle is not against flesh and blood, but against the rulers, against the authorities, against the powers of this world's darkness, and against the spiritual forces of evil in heavenly realms. I believe as believers, we've been making a great mistake, and that mistake is we do a lot of physical fighting. And when I say physical fighting, I mean that we're fighting with people in person. We have an argument. It could be a physical fist fight. It could be an argument. It could be a quarrel. It could be a passing remarks. Whatever that is in the physical, I believe we're making a huge mistake, because the word itself says that we are not fighting against the powers of this world. Sorry, we are not fighting against the flesh and blood, but against the rulers, against the authorities, against the powers of this world's darkness, and against spiritual forces of evil in heavenly realms. And if I'm having an issue with my neighbor or with anybody of that fact, sometimes we have issues with our family, friends, co-workers, even our husbands or wife, partners, we spend so much time fighting with them, and we don't go in the spirit. We don't pray and find out from God, you know, what is the root of that issue? And why am I having so many issues or so many problems? I can use me, for instance. We have a wonderful neighbor, and anytime we cut our grass, it's a problem. The neighbor says the grass fly over. So when we prayed and find out, because at one point we used to call the neighbor and say, neighbor, we are cutting our grass. So we felt like, you know, since this is our home, I don't think we are obliged to call a neighbor every time we're cutting grass and say, neighbor, I'm letting you know we're cutting the grass. So we stopped calling. And since we stopped calling, it became an issue that every time we cut the grass flies over by the neighbor. I mean, if you use a weed eater, we all understand that the grass will fly a little bit, so the neighbor doesn't want any of our grass to fly over. And when we pray and find out what was the main root of the neighbor being so angry, we found out that the neighbor wanted to buy the house. So sometimes, buy the house that we're living in. So sometimes, most times, I believe all of the time, when there is a problem, if we go in the spirit, we pray and we ask God, what is the root of the problem? It makes it easier for us to fight battles. So in the spirit, we went and dealt with it. And sometimes, even if you deal with something in the spirit, that person may not change. But what should change is you as an individual. So when we realized that was the case, that the neighbor wanted to purchase the house, we made peace, and we understand that the neighbor may never stop fighting because they wanted something we have. So sometimes you fight some battles, and You fight the person. We could have gone over and, you know, argue with the neighbor and tell neighbor a little bit of grass, you know, and all of that. We could have done that. But when you understand that you are not fighting a battle with flesh and blood, and you understand that we are living in a world, but we still have to deal with things in the spirit, you don't do these fights anymore. You don't go and quarrel with the neighbor. You see people fighting for land. You see husband and wife in trouble. The wife, I'm certain some of us may have watched the movie War Room. And if you understand the power in praying, you will not fight these flesh and blood fights anymore. You will not fight these physical fights anymore. Because if I know my husband is doing something wrong, spiritually God would have shown me before it happened. That is the power of understanding that you don't fight with the flesh and the blood. In the spirit, God would show you before anything happened. God shows it. But because sometimes we are so caught up with fighting with flesh and blood, we miss the revelation God wants to give us. So God would show it beforehand, and I would have a choice to pray. Some of us, we can be so inquisitive, God would have showed us what would have happened, and instead of dealing with it in prayer, we wait to see the outcome. And through the process of waiting to see the outcome, we miss out on having to deal with it. So if a coworker is misbehaving or doing something, or my husband is doing something, I go in the spirit and deal with it. When you go in a spirit, you don't just deal with it anyhow. You ask God, God, this is a situation. How do I deal with that situation? Since you showed it to me, that means God has the solution for that problem. But sometimes we just believe God is too slow. And because we believe God is too slow, we don't want to let our battles be in the spirit. We want our battles to be in the physical. And that's why a lot of people are struggling with medical problems today, because we don't know how to deal with things in the spirit. So we have all these heart attacks, strokes, etc. Let us come to a place and understand that we are not living in this world only as flesh, but our greatest fight is in the spiritual realm. Pray for the Holy Spirit to touch anyone that is listening this morning, that the Spirit of God can touch you to stop fighting with people physically, but go in the spirit. Pray and ask God, and don't ask God to do people wickedness. Don't forget, don't ask God to do people wickedness. Ask God, how do I deal with that situation? Maybe I can talk about we praying and asking God to do people wickedness on my next opportunity. So I pray that the Spirit of God touch everyone that is listening to get out of that spiritual dilemma and come to understand that the armor they need to wear in order to fight that spiritual battle and not just fleshly battles. I also urge you to read the whole of Ephesians chapter 6. My name is Pastor Blessings from Joyfield Ministry. We are a prophetic deliverance ministry. We are located on Marion Street. You can visit us or give us a call at 1-758-286-2872. Thank you so much, Andre. Thank you, listeners, for listening, and have yourself a blessed and wonderful day.
0: Thank you, Pastor Blessings Joseph, and wishing you a blessed and wonderful day as well.
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0: On Rev of St. Lucia 959. I love you, baby. Katina from St. Lucia.

Tina from St. Lucia. Let me go. 21 minutes to 7 this morning, the Rev of St. Lucia News. As Sabrina.

0: live from St. Lucia doing Neighbor Yard. It's now 16 minutes to 7:07 this morning. 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
0: 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Once again, the menu for today at the Thomas O'Bread Place, you can either choose the stewed turkey or the baked chicken, or curried beef served with ground provisions, creamy garlic potatoes, lentils, and tossed salad. 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
2: 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Can't

That's the latest from Jürgen, alongside Lolani from St. Lucia. Can't Let You Go. More new music up next. There comes Baby T from St. Lucia.

0: Her name is Baby T from St. Lucia. A bon titi la. 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
1: From the Gablewoods Mall in Castries, St. Lucia, this is the Rev of St. Lucia News. Prime Minister Philip Jean-Pierre prepares to assume the chairmanship of CARICOM. In Jamaica, police have arrested a 15-year-old schoolboy after he fatally stabbed a male in the vicinity of a bus park on Monday. And oil prices on Monday fell to their lowest level since March after U.S. officials announced an agreement between the United States and Iran. Hello, I'm Andre Paul. Start with news from St. Lucia. The island is preparing to assume regional leadership at what St. Lucia's Prime Minister Philip Jean-Pierre has described as a pivotal moment for the Caribbean community, with a renewed emphasis on delivering practical outcomes for citizens across member states. St. Lucia will host the 51st regular meeting of the Conference of Heads of Government of CARICOM from July 5th to July 8th, with the opening ceremony scheduled for July the 5th at the Sandals Grand Hotel. St. Lucia will formally assume the CARICOM chairmanship on July the 1st, 2026, succeeding Prime Minister Dr. Terence Drew of St. Kitts and Nevis. Prime Minister Pierre notes that St. Lucia will serve as chair for a six-month period from the 1st of July to the 31st of December, describing the transition as part of CARICOM's established tradition of shared leadership.
2: Today marks an important milestone for St. Lucia and an important moment for the Caribbean community as we officially launch the 51st regular meeting of the Conference of Heads of Government of CARICOM, which St. Lucia will host from 5th to July 8th, 2026, with the opening ceremony on Sunday, July 5th at the Sanders Grand Hotel. This meeting carries special significance for our country. St. Lucia will formally assume the chairmanship of CARICOM on July 1st, 2026, when I will succeed the current chairman, Prime Minister Dr. Terence Drew of St. Kitts and Nevis. St. Lucia will serve as chair of the community for a six-month period from July 1st to December 31st, 2026. This orderly rotation of leadership reflects one of the enduring strengths of our community: shared responsibility, continuity, and the collective commitment of member states to advance the regional agenda in service of the Caribbean people. As incoming chair, St. Lucia recognizing the significance of this moment, we prepared to assume this responsibility at a time when the Caribbean and indeed the wider world is navigating profound and complex change. Our theme for this meeting, CARICOM, From Resilience to Renewal in a Changing World, captures both the reality of our circumstances and the ambition of our response. The Caribbean people have always been resilient. Our history tells a story of endurance, of societies that emerged from slavery and colonialism, overcame economic vulnerability, and built independent nations guided by hope, determination, and unity.
1: Pierre reflected on the Caribbean's historical trajectory, pointing to the region's ability to overcome adversity and build independent states. Pierre outlined what he sees as a necessary next phase for the region, centered on renewal across multiple sectors.
2: Renewal of our economies, renewal of our regional cooperation, renewal of our institutions, renewal of our of opportunity for our people, and renewal of confidence in our collective ability to shape our own future. CARICOM was founded on the belief that our small states could achieve far more together than we could ever accomplish alone. That principle remains as relevant today as it was at the birth of our community. That spirit of cooperation continues to find expression through the work of CARICOM's institutions and agencies, which support member states in areas such as public health, education, disaster preparedness, climate resilience, security cooperation, and sustainable development. Their work demonstrates the practical value of regional integration and the benefits of collective action. During St. Lucia's chairmanship, our focus will be guided by a simple but urgent principle: CARICOM must deliver results that our people can see and feel in their everyday.
1: The Prime Minister reaffirmed the founding principles of CARICOM, stressing that regional unity remains essential to addressing shared challenges. Looking ahead to St. Lucia's chairmanship, Pierce stressed that the focus will be on tangible outcomes for citizens rather than abstract policy discussions.
2: Regional integration must not be something discussed only in conference rooms or reflected solely in communiques. It must translate into meaningful improvements in the lives of Caribbean people. Over the next 6 months, St. Lucia will work with our regional partners to strengthen Caribbean unity, advance climate resilience and climate justice, improve regional security, deepen economic cooperation, expand food and nutrition security, and create greater opportunities for our people. On Monday, July 6th, heads of governments or their representatives will participate in the Heads Retreat, an important opportunity for frank discussion, reflection, and consensus building among regional leaders. This year's program for the conference has been intentionally designed to create a space for leaders or their representatives to engage directly with one another, exchange perspectives on key regional issues, and strengthen collaboration, reflecting both the business of regional governance and the spirit of Caribbean unity.
1: St. Lucia's Prime Minister, Philip J. Pierre. The St. Lucia Fire Service is urging members of the public to exercise extreme caution and avoid indiscriminate burning as St. Lucia continues to experience dry weather conditions that have already contributed to a sharp increase in bush and rubbish fires. Assistant Divisional Officer in the Fire Prevention Unit, Owen Casabar, warned that fire crews have already been stretched by multiple incidents this month alone. Casabar stressed that many of these incidents stem from uncontrolled or unauthorized burning, which poses serious risks to both life and property. He further warned that fires can quickly escalate beyond control, leading to widespread destruction.
3: The St. Lucia Fire Service is urging all members of the public to exercise extreme caution and refrain from indiscriminate burning, particularly during this period of dry weather conditions. For the month of June, collectively, we have already responded to 53 bush and rubbish fires. In many instances, uncontrolled and unauthorized burning poses a significant threat to public health and safety. Smoke generated from burning in open spaces can adversely affect air quality and contribute to respiratory illnesses, particularly among children, the elderly, and individuals with existing health conditions. Very often, fires that are not properly managed spread, resulting in the destruction of nearby vegetation and structures. In severe cases, some incidents can also lead to serious injuries or loss of life.
1: The fire service is also drawing attention to growing concerns over water availability, with low reservoir levels placing additional pressure on national resources. Casabo says that this situation directly affects firefighting capacity across St. Lucia. He explains that the same water supply used in firefighting is also essential for households and businesses, making conservation critical.
3: The public has also been advised on countless occasions by our Water and Sewage Authority, WASCO, that current reservoir levels are low and that the water conservation remains a priority. Available water resources are under increased pressure and the existing supply does not have the capacity to adequately meet public demands. The public are reminded that the water used by the St. Lucia Fire Service during firefighting operations is supplied primarily through the WASCO distribution system. This same supply is relied upon by residents and businesses for essential domestic and commercial uses. Every unnecessary fire incident places additional strain on these already limited resources and may compromise the availability of water to communities around the island.
1: While acknowledging that some persons use burning for land clearing or waste disposal, the fire service is strongly advising against such practices at this time. Kasaba also reminds the public that burning without proper approval is an offence under national law.
3: While some individuals may consider burning as a means of land clearing, vegetation management, or waste disposal, the fire service strongly advises against such activities at this time and encourages the use of safer alternatives wherever possible. The public is further reminded that under Section 449 to 452 of the Criminal Code of St. Lucia, it is an offense to set fire to bush, grass, rubbish, or other combustible materials without taking the necessary precautions and obtaining approval from the fire service. Persons who cause or permit fires that endanger life, property, or the environment may be subjected to prosecution and the penalties prescribed by law. Accordingly, anyone who deems it necessary to conduct burning activities should first seek permission and guidance from the fire station responsible for their jurisdiction.
1: That was Assistant Divisional Officer in the Fire Prevention Unit, Owen Kasaba. The Royal St. Lucia Police Force has officially commissioned a dedicated interview room for its Vulnerable Persons Unit, marking a significant step in strengthening St. Lucia's infrastructure for protecting survivors of gender-based violence and abuse. The facility, established through collaboration between the Government of St. Lucia, the Embassy of France, and the Organization of Eastern Caribbean States, is being described as part of a wider regional shift towards trauma-informed and victim-centered approaches to policing. Officials say the initiative will enhance the quality of support offered to survivors while improving coordination among key agencies involved in prevention, response, and care. Speaking at the commissioning, Janine Martin of the Vulnerable Persons Unit said that the project reflects the value of partnership in addressing violence and supporting those most at risk. Martin adds that the new facility is part of a broader national effort to ensure safety and dignity for all citizens.
4: Through partnerships such as these, we are better equipped to respond to the needs of victims, strengthen support services, and advance our collective efforts to prevent violence and protect most vulnerable among us. As we celebrate this achievement today, we also recognize that it forms part of a broader effort to create a society where every individual can live free from violence, fear, and abuse.
1: That was Janine Martin of the Vulnerable Persons Unit. Meanwhile, Her Excellency Marie-Noëlle Duras, Ambassador of France to St. Lucia, also highlighted the collaborative nature of the initiative, noting that the project represents more than just physical infrastructure. Excellency Duras expressed appreciation to national and regional partners involved in the initiative, including the Government of St. Lucia, the Royal St. Lucia Police Force, the OECS, and civil society organizations.
5: As we inaugurate this room, we celebrate more than the completion of the project. We celebrate the partnerships that were built, the capacities that were strengthened, and the collective commitment that continues to grow. I would like to thank the Government of St. Lucia, the Royal St. Lucia Police Force, the OECS, our civil society partners, and all those who contribute to the success of this project. France is proud to accompany St. Lucia in this important endeavor and remains committed to supporting efforts to promote equality, dignity, and protection for all.
1: That was Her Excellency Marie-Noëlle Duras, Ambassador of France to St. Lucia. Also present at the commissioning was the Assistant Superintendent of Police, Curtis Roberts, who emphasized the importance of multi-sectoral cooperation in addressing gender-based violence, noting that modern policing requires collaboration beyond traditional enforcement roles. Superintendent Roberts adds that effective policing now depends on coordinated efforts across multiple sectors.
6: The collaboration between the Royal St. Lucia Police Force and the Embassy of France demonstrates what can be achieved when organizations unite around a common purpose. Effective policing in a modern era extends beyond just law enforcement. It requires cooperation among governments, diplomatic partners, civil society organizations, social service agencies, and community stakeholders. Together, we can create stronger support systems for our victims, improve access to services, and contribute to the prevention of violence before it occurs.
1: That was Assistant Superintendent of Police Curtis Roberts, and Minister for Equity Emma Hippolyte also underscored the importance of a coordinated national response, noting that improvements in policing have broader implications for the entire social protection system. Hippolyte stressed that stronger policing enhances the effectiveness of other services across government.
7: There are many agencies involved in gender-based violence prevention and response, and policing is just one sector. But it only takes the weakest link for a whole chain to break. If policing services are improved, then the health, justice, and social sectors can become more effective in what they do. If we all embrace this government's mantra of putting people first, then these resources and legislative provisions will only assist you to help people better.
1: That was Minister for Equity Emma Hippolyte. Now to news from the region. In Jamaica, police have arrested a 15-year-old schoolboy after he fatally stabbed a male in the vicinity of a bus park around 4:20 p.m. Monday. The dead male has been identified as Jeremy Ferguson, whose age has not been determined by Jamaica police. Initial reports are that the accused and three other schoolboys were gambling behind a public lavatory close to the bus park when a fracas developed. According to initial reports, the three schoolboys then left and returned with three adults, including Ferguson. They proceeded to attack the accused, who allegedly used a knife to stab Ferguson. He was taken to a Jamaica hospital, where he was pronounced dead. Jamaica police are investigating. On the international stage, oil prices on Monday fell to the lowest level since March after U.S. officials announced an agreement between the United States and Iran. West Texas Intermediate Futures price, the benchmark index for U.S. trading, registered at about $80.40 U.S. That figure, which amounted to a 5% drop on Monday, marked the lowest price for a barrel of oil since March 5th, just a week after the outbreak of the Iran war. The Middle East conflict prompted the Iranian closure of the Strait of Hormuz, a maritime trading route that facilitates the transport of about a fifth of global oil supply. The standoff triggered one of the largest oil stocks ever recorded, sending gasoline prices higher. U.S. President Donald Trump said in a Sunday social media post that the U.S. and Iran had reached a deal that will open up the strait. "I hereby fully authorize the toll-free opening of the Strait of Hormuz and simultaneously herewith authorize the immediate removal of the U.S. naval blockade," Trump wrote. He said, quote, "Ships of the world, start your engines, let the oil flow," end of quote. Iran's deputy foreign minister confirmed the deal had been finalized and said it would be signed in Switzerland this Friday. Finally, in Poland, a doctor has been taken into custody after 34 human fetuses were found buried in the garden of her home. Magdalena H., a 57-year-old medical pathologist in Poland with no previous criminal record, is suspected of using the 34 fetuses to perform experiments and now faces up to 12 years in prison. Her case has whipped up a storm in traditionally Roman Catholic Poland, with many questioning how she managed to obtain the unborn babies' bodies in a country with some of the strictest abortion laws in Europe. A spokesman for the prosecutor's office said that there is so far no evidence that she had obtained the fetuses through illegal abortions. Last week, prosecutors in southeastern Poland were tipped off that medical waste had been discovered during construction work in her house. Following a major search of the area involving dozens of police officers, radar and dogs, at least 34 human fetuses were found buried in the garden. The identities of the fetuses have yet to be determined. The charges against the Polish doctor include desecrating corpses, improper waste handling and abandoning hazardous materials in an unauthorized location. Up next, the latest weather report supplied by the Met Office in Vieux Fort at 6 o'clock this morning. The present weather In St. Lucia is fair. The present temperature 27 degrees Celsius or 81 degrees Fahrenheit. Winds will be blowing from the east near 21 miles per hour or 33 kilometers per hour with occasional gusts. Seas are moderate to locally rough with waves and northeasterly to easterly swells 5 to 7 feet or 1.5 to 2.1 meters. Small craft operators and sea bathers should exercise caution due to above normal seas and brisk winds. And the weather in St. Lucia for today, partly cloudy and breezy, becoming cloudy at times with a few showers. Again, the weather in St. Lucia for today, partly cloudy and breezy, becoming cloudy at times with a few showers. That weather report was supplied by the Met Office in Vieux-Fort at 6 o'clock this morning. And with that, we come to the end of the Rev of St. Lucia news for today, brought to you the compliments of Janu Cooperative Credit Union and Rabali's Funeral Parlour.
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That's Linda Ronstadt alongside Aaron Neville. By the way, Aaron Neville is 85 years old and Linda Ronstadt is 79. When something is wrong with my baby, something is wrong with me. It is now 7:29 in St. Lucia. Here comes Patti Smith and Don Henley. Sometimes love just ain't enough.

Patti Smith, alongside Don Henley. Sometimes love just ain't enough. And by the way, Patti Smith is still around. She's 79 years old. Remember, on Rev Up St. Lucia, we play with the old and the new. Here's the latest from Ariana Grande, Hate That I Made You Love Me.

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0: In the Dominican Republic, a judge ruled on Monday that the sibling owners of the Santo Domingo nightclub, where a roof collapsed, killing 236 people and injuring more than 100 last year, will stand trial for involuntary manslaughter. Antonio and Maribel Espelat, the owners of the Jet Set nightclub, could face up to 2 years in prison if found guilty. The April 8, 2025 collapse reverberated across the Dominican Republic, with authorities working frantically for days to reach people under the rubble. Antonio Espelat is considered a powerful business person in Santo Domingo, owning upscale entertainment centers and dozens of local radio stations. The public prosecutor's office has asserted that it has hundreds of pieces of evidence tying the siblings to the collapse. Hundreds of people, including athletes and politicians, were at the Jet Set nightclub when the roof collapsed, attending a concert by singer Ruby Perez, who was among the victims. Others included former MLB pitcher Octavio Dotel, who was pulled from the debris but later died at hospital.
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0: Okay, it's 19 minutes to 8. 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
0: Okay, Sheila Lee, a respected businesswoman and widow of band leader Byron Lee, died on June the 6th in Florida. Her daughter Julianne told the Jamaica Observer online. She was 83 years old. Lee was a quiet influencer in most of her husband's ventures, including Dynamic Sounds, the recording and distribution company that Byron Lee operated from 1964 until his death at the age of 73 in November 2008. She also played a major role in the Dragonaires, the band that Byron Lee started in 1955 at St. George's College in Kingston, Jamaica, as well as Jamaica Carnival, the annual event that Byron Lee launched in 1990. That two-week party brought the soca culture of the Eastern Caribbean to the streets of Jamaica and drew thousands of revelers. One of Miss Lee's biggest achievements was starting and operating Sheila Music, a publishing company. Her Thanksgiving service is scheduled for this Friday, the 19th of June, at the Kingdom Hall of Jehovah's Witnesses in Pembroke Pines, Florida. The Lees were married for 41 years.
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0: 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Arthur Allaire with his latest Picture Perfect.

Arthur Allais from Sedusha. Picture Perfect. Now Lucity from Sedusha. Duvan. Yo, Sable.

0: Blue City from St. Lucia. Coming up at 9 o'clock this morning, the Love Zone. 10 o'clock, Mass Makers. Our special guest today will be Mr. Brown. That's former Calypso Monarch of St. Lucia, T.C. 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Our special guest today on Mass Makers.
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0: Okay, Wasco wishes to advise the public that its customer service department at the Lance Road Castries office will operate with limited services today, Tuesday, the 16th of June. 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And for bill balance inquiries, call 457-3998. 482-0187 or 482-0188. Wasco apologizes for any inconvenience caused. Again, Wasco wishes to advise the general public that its customer service department at the Lance Road Castries office will operate with limited services today, Tuesday, the 16th of June. Cashiers will remain available for bill payments and reconnections. 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Wasco apologizes for any inconvenience caused.
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2: What them? What them? What them? What them? What them? What them? What them? What them? What them? What them? What them? What them? What them? What them? What them? What them? What them? What them? What them? What them? What them? What them? What them? What them? What them? What them? What them? What them? What them? What them? What them? What them? What them? What them? What them? What them? What them? What them? What them? What them? What them? What them? What them? What them? What them? What them? What them? What them? What them? What them? What them? What them? What them? What them? What them? What them? What them? What them? What them? What them? What them? What them? What them? What them? What them? What them? What them? What them? What them? What them? What them? What them? What them? What them? What them? What them? What them? What them? What them? What them? What them? What them? What them? What them? What them? What them? What them? What them? What them? What them? What them? What them? What them? What them? What them? What them? What them? What them? What them? What them? What them? What them? What them? What them? What them? What them? What them? What them? What them? What them? What them? What them? What them? What them? What them? What them? What them? What them? What them? What them? What them? What them? What them? What them? What them? What them?

You're sweeter than Rev Ups at Lucia. 8:16. Coming up at 9 o'clock this morning, the Love Zone. Hollywood.

That's Imran Nerdy from St. Lucia. It's called Choosing Me. 8:21. Don't forget, 9 o'clock this morning. It's going to be the Love Zone until 10. 10 o'clock, Mass Makers. My special guest today will be T.C. Brown, former Kaiser Monarch of St. Lucia, T.C. 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

0: 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Dilemma on Rhythm St. Lucia. It's now 8:30. 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

0: Hello there, good morning, good afternoon, good night to our listeners and our viewers in St. Lucia and across the globe. Welcome to another Love Zone for today, Tuesday. It's the 16th of June. My name is Andre Paul, the host of the show, the lovely Nikki. Nikki, a very, very good morning to you.
1: Good morning to you, Mr. Paul. I hope that all is well with you. I hope you had a wonderful weekend and you're having a wonderful week thus far.
0: Yes, to all of the above.
1: Nice, good to know.
0: Hope it's the same with you.
1: Yes, yes, yes. Good morning, good afternoon, good night to all our listeners. I trust that all is well with you and your family. And I hope that everybody's having a wonderful week thus far and that your weekend went well. I wish everybody love, joy, peace in your hearts, healing energy. I'm sending, you know, everything wonderful out to everybody. And I'm wishing everybody a wonderful day. We have yet another very interesting topic for you today, so relax, kick back, and enjoy the show.
0: Enjoy the ride.
1: The ride. The ride.
0: Hey, let's not forget our good friend Shamak.
1: Yes.
0: Shamak Leon.
1: You beat me to it, yes. Shamak, yes. Wherever you are, sending you much love. Missing you.
0: Yes, he's going to be out for maybe a couple more weeks, I believe.
1: Yes.
0: Yeah, okay, well, Shamak, wishing you all the best, all right?
1: Enjoy whatever you're doing. Do it with purpose, do it with intention, do it with meaning. Come back home in one piece, and we'll see you sooner than later, hopefully.
0: Okay. You know, I always like to ask about your animals. How are they doing?
1: Oh, the cats. The dog has warmed up well enough to them, the big brown dog that was killing them.
0: Mm-hmm.
1: Yeah, that is really, really good to know. I prayed about it, you know. I'm like, God, hear that. Well, I said creator, listen, you put them together, so I don't know how to not make the dog kill the cat, so help me do something. And they really, really are, you know, like in harmony.
0: You got an answer to your request.
1: Yes.
0: all right, that's good.
1: Yes, and all the puppies are gone. Somebody took four last week, Tuesday,
0: mm-hmm.
1: and the Sunday before that, somebody took one, so they've gone.
0: All right, so how do you feel about that?
1: I cried a lot, but I'm happy to know that they're in good homes. That was my main wish, you know.
0: Mm-hmm. And you're right, especially good homes,
1: good homes
0: where the animals will be loved.
1: Taken care of, yes.
0: Okay, loved.
1: Yeah. That's what I always ask for, you know. So I'm very grateful that such is the case, despite the fact that I'm missing them. Their little faces, you know.
0: Mm-hmm. And just before we get into today's topic, I want to make a quick point. Love, I think love is the most powerful force in the entire universe.
1: It is.
0: Okay? There's nothing more powerful than love.
1: Yeah.
0: And folks, I watch a lot of stuff on YouTube, and I came across a video with animals, right? And their interactions with human beings. I mean, some stories about people who rescued the animals, and a couple of years later, months later, whatever, the people go back to the same place and the animal actually remembers them.
1: Yeah.
0: The animals, you know, which is supposed to be antagonistic towards human beings. It's amazing. Yeah. It's amazing. You see, it's like almost like a miracle,
1: mm-hmm.
0: for animals to be responding that way. The same way you see children are so happy, yeah. when you come, mm-hmm. home and you know, you show the children,
1: mm-hmm.
0: love.
1: Mm-hmm.
0: They can't wait to come running. You see the animals coming running to these owners. I mean, yeah. that's amazing.
1: I mean,
0: amazing.
1: You shared the video with me, and trust me, I mean, I cried my eyes out because it was just so.
0: They were really moving. Really moving to see animals.
1: Yeah.
0: You know. And these are ferocious,
1: oh my god,
0: animals, like lions and
1: leopards and they're cheetahs,
0: buffalo,
1: and a giraffe.
0: I mean, a buffalo, that thing is so powerful.
1: Yeah, there was a rhinoceros, monkeys, birds even.
0: It was amazing watching that thing, man.
1: Yeah,
0: amazing.
1: Was. I mean, you saw the dolphin?
0: Of course I did.
1: Yeah. Yeah.
0: So
1: and what
0: many
1: about the crocodile now?
0: Oh, no, that one, I couldn't say, but how could that be possible? A crocodile, and it's not them, it's actually in the wild.
1: And you could hear the sound the thing is making, you know?
0: Yes.
1: It's unbelievable. I mean,
0: folks, that's what you see the Love Zone is all about. So
1: love.
0: Don't underestimate the first word there, love, the Love Zone.
1: True.
0: Despite, you know, you see all the bad boys and the bad girls doing all those crazy things, it looks like it's working. You know, just for the moment, but love is the most powerful force in the entire universe.
1: It's been said that's the highest frequency that any human being can tune into. That is why, you see, I always advocate and say, you could be in a relationship and not have sex, but when the love is there that transcends. I'm convinced of that. So, I mean, a lot of people may beg to differ, and that's okay. But
0: I agree. I understand what you're saying. Yes. I just don't think it's practical.
1: Because you're a hot man, that's why. You're too hot. You have shabby blood running through your veins.
0: No, I'm just
1: it's
0: human.
1: It's a human thing.
0: Just human.
1: Yeah, but I believe that, you know, beyond sex, there's so much more. Anyway, that's for another show.
0: Maybe that's a topic.
1: Yes.
0: Beyond
1: what
0: sex,
1: lies
0: so much
1: beyond
0: more.
1: Sex?
0: Yeah. Okay, so let's get into today's topic. A rather interesting one again. Who hurts the most, right? The man or the woman when it comes to cheating?
1: Yes.
0: Who hurts the most, the man or the woman? Because remember, folks, this is Love Zone.
1: Yep.
0: It's about relationships and so on, right?
1: Mm-hmm.
0: Man, woman, woman, woman, man, man.
1: My God.
0: Right? So who hurts the most when it comes to cheating? Is it the man or the woman? So let me ask you right away, Nikki, what do you think?
1: There's no clear answer to that.
0: All right.
1: Honestly, no.
0: The research is very interesting, but we'll get to that in a second.
1: Okay.
0: So go ahead.
1: I did a lot of thinking and I couldn't put my finger on who hurts the most, because I think it has to do with the person doing the cheating, like, you know, their whole perception about what they're doing, why they're doing it. Is it a revenge thing? Is it that they don't feel loved by their partner? Is it something that they are doing intentionally? Because some people do cheat intentionally. So all of that I thought about. I was of the opinion that women may hurt the most because of the fact that we're more emotional, but that's not necessarily true. There are some very sensitive men. I was doing a bit of research myself, and what I came across was that, this sex psychologist, she's very interesting. She said that she has spoken to some women who have absolutely no guilt, no hurt feelings, you know, when they cheat. And she said that some men, they feel very guilty and hurt, and what they do is they overcompensate, meaning they're the nicest person to their significant other when they're cheating, because they yes, and I found that to be very interesting.
0: You very
1: know?
0: Interesting.
1: Yes. Now, some of them, what they do is they treat the significant other very badly because they want to actually drive the person to treat them badly in turn so that they can justify why they're
0: doing.
1: Cheating. So it's a vicious cycle.
0: Yeah, or they have something to say.
1: Right.
0: To accuse you of something.
1: Yes, yeah. Yes.
0: Wow.
1: So what did your research say?
0: Yes.
1: What did
0: but,
1: you come
0: but,
1: up
0: but
1: with?
0: Before we talk about the research,
1: yes.
0: I think most people believe that men take cheating a lot harder than women. And I think that's because of the actions of men when they cheated upon, the way that they behave. I mean, you have heard some of them. I have recordings that the guys are crying. The guys, they're going for a rough time.
1: Well,
0: sometimes you see the anger.
1: Yes.
0: As we saw recently in the case of the young lady, right?
1: Yes.
0: So you see the anger. So, I mean, yes, it's true. Women do behave that way. But I think men tend to behave more that way than women. As I said, from our observations, it doesn't mean that's backed up by science or anything. So I think the typical person, if you ask them, they'll quickly say that men take it a lot harder.
1: But you see, the angle I was taking regarding this topic when I came up with it was who hurts the most, meaning the people who are cheating. Like the men and the women cheating, not the person cheated on, you know. It's like, say if I'm cheating and you're cheating, okay, who will hurt the most? Is it the man or the woman? Because you understand what I'm saying, right?
0: No.
1: You don't. Okay, listen. When people do things, okay, a lot of the times they hurt, knowing that what they're doing is wrong, all right? So that's the angle I thought this thing was taking. Who hurts the most? Is it the man cheating or the woman cheating? I know it's maybe you, I don't know. What do you have to say about that?
0: Yeah, because again, I'm talking about the researcher.
1: Okay.
0: Right, so the research seems to indicate that the person who is left behind, the male or the female, and they refer to, the research refers to them as the dumpy.
1: Oh,
0: you have the dumper
1: and the dumpy. Yes.
0: Okay. The dumpy, that's the one who's on the receiving end, is the one who feels the pain
1: most.
0: right? Mm. Because remember, sometimes it comes as a shock.
1: Mm-hmm.
0: The person didn't anticipate this thing was going to go down that way.
1: Uh-huh.
0: Sometimes, right?
1: Mm-hmm.
0: So they said that the research is indicating that the dumper, the one who is, you know,
1: dishing out the hurt.
0: Yes,
1: the
0: exactly.
1: Yes,
0: the dumper has already dealt with their feelings. In other words, they've been thinking about this thing for a while. Whatever guilt they may feel, whatever regret they may have, they're already processing this thing before they come now and lay it on the other individual, right? Mm-hmm. Which is the dumpy.
1: Right.
0: Okay, so the dumpy now, who didn't anticipate this thing, whether male or female, they take it hard.
1: Wow.
0: Especially if they maybe didn't see it coming, or maybe they genuinely love this person and don't want to lose them.
1: That's very expected, you know. I mean, honestly, like, you're in a relationship, okay, and you think that everything is all hunky-dory, all good, only to find out that your significant other is messing around with somebody else, and mm-hmm. then they come and they tell you that.
0: They've been thinking about it for a while.
1: Yeah,
0: they've been thinking about
1: it.
0: It
1: just doesn't happen,
0: and,
1: you know.
0: Yeah, and then they do it.
1: Yeah.
0: Then they do it now. Now they have to deal with their conscience. Now,
1: yes.
0: Now some people, some males.
1: Yeah.
0: Well, I think probably the females, they want to leave, and they want to have the cake and eat it too. So some of them hang around.
1: Mm-hmm.
0: They stay stay in the relationship. While they're trying to maneuver this thing,
1: yep.
0: Because now they're thinking, if I dump him, right, because I'm cheating,
1: mm-hmm.
0: how is he going to react to this thing?
1: Hmm.
0: Or they may know the individual's temperament and afraid to express that. So they just stay, they just cheat, you understand?
1: Mm-hmm.
0: Right. But, so the...
1: This is a dangerous situation, you know. It's a very dangerous situation. And one thing we have to consider also is the fact that the person on the receiving end, if that person is not very strong mentally, they can have a breakdown, they can have a flip, and that's where people do some crazy things.
0: Mm-hmm.
1: So we have to factor that into the equation. Nobody likes their ego to be wounded, especially men. And I think that is why they really cross the line sometimes where cheating is concerned.
0: So tell me... as a female,
1: uh-huh.
0: how do you manage this thing? How do women manage it where they're cheating and they don't want to leave the significant other, but they have another main squeeze out there, sometimes two, sometimes three, depending on the situation. How do they manage something like that?
1: Well, it's been said that life is an act.
0: Okay, all right. Let me. Let's get raw.
1: Okay.
0: How do you... Now, I'm talking about the ladies, huh?
1: Yes.
0: Because I can only speak for males,
1: mm-hmm.
0: right? But let's talk about the ladies. With you ladies being so emotional on our stuff, right? We've been told that women have to have some kind of connection to you, right? For them to go to bed with you.
1: It's not necessarily so.
0: Right?
1: Mm-hmm.
0: Okay, so you're saying that there has to be... But a woman can do that to the... So what do you say about the emotional side of a woman?
1: Not everybody is like that, you know. I mean, some...
0: So there's exceptions, huh?
1: Yeah, definitely.
0: Okay, so let's accept that.
1: Yes.
0: But let's just assume the majority,
1: mm-hmm.
0: right? It takes a lot for them to you know, give their body to a man, right? Or to, well, phallus two or three.
1: Yeah.
0: Right. So what I want to understand is, how are they able to disconnect themselves, right, from the main squeeze, the person that they really mm-hmm. they're living with, or mm-hmm. whatever the case may be, and to connect with this other person? How are they able to, it's another face in front of you, right? Another person that's there, another body. How are they able to maneuver this sort of thing? I mean, I know I tell you, for men, we understand how men are, right? We're not really emotional. We think with our eyes and, you know, this sort of thing. And the other eye, if you understand what I'm saying.
1: Which eye?
0: so how do they do the, how do they maneuver this thing? How are they able to go back now and be with the other one? And is it that they into the other person just as much as they into the other one, or they holding back? What's it like?
1: I believe that when it comes to that, right, there must be something that attracts the woman to the other man, okay? It may be very insignificant. It may not, you may not even be able to compare it with what they see in their significant other, but something has to give. Something has to be like a pull, you know, towards the other person.
0: Mm-hmm.
1: All right?
0: Okay, we got that.
1: Yes. Also, I think that the woman would know exactly why she's doing what she's doing. You understand?
0: Mm.
1: I don't think that she would not know why she's doing it. Also, I think in her head, she know, well, I think in our head, we know that, hey, listen, we have a significant other, but we're just torn between two lovers. You know that song, right? By
0: yes.
1: Mary McGregor.
0: Mm.
1: Loving both of you is breaking all the rules. But I honestly believe, Andre, that, and I've said that openly, I think that a man or a woman can love two people at the same time. It may not be the same way, but I believe that that can happen.
0: Of course, definitely.
1: And we've discussed what cheating is actually going behind your significant other's back and having an affair, whether it be emotional or physical, sexual, with somebody else. So I think that that is where all the hurt and all the anger comes in, because there is a deception there. But you, like, going back to the to what we were discussing.
0: What I asked you.
1: Yes,
0: I want to understand.
1: Yes, how are women able to separate...
0: Yeah.
1: If you will, you know, like...
0: Because you know what they say, men are decent, men are dogs and this kind of thing, right?
1: No.
0: So how do you do it? How do the ladies do it?
1: I... Honestly, I think that it's a situation where you know that you're with somebody, but you're attracted to somebody else.
0: We got all that.
1: And you feel... Yes, and you feel the need to share yourself with that other person.
0: Yes, okay.
1: Okay, you feel that need to share yourself with that other person, and there is something that you're not getting from your significant other that you're getting from the other person.
0: But how are you so sure you're going to get it from the other person anyway?
1: Well...
0: Because the thing, there's a start date to this thing. Right? There's something about the other person that you've seen and you like, and you want to be close to that other person. So I want you to you know, get down to brass tacks and explain to we the fellas, because men are dogs. That's what they say, right?
1: Well, I love
0: you know, I've asked that question already to a few ladies who I know. You know, behave that way, and they can't answer. They just cannot answer. I say, you guys say that men are dogs. So how come now you're able to do this sort of thing, and not just one, two, three? So to explain to me,
1: I
0: want to know how you're able now to you have your main squeeze, right? Well, you see that you hold back with your main squeeze, and when you meet this other person now, you give them your all, or you half or whole. I don't understand. Now, if you ask me that question, I can give you a direct answer. You know,
1: okay.
0: I beat around the bush,
1: I'm not beating around the bush at all. I'll ask you.
0: So I'm asking you now, first, before, and I've asked you already. I hear you, they beat it around the bush.
1: Beating around the bush.
0: How are you able to do that? I want to understand.
1: We do it because we're human and we're able to.
0: I want to know if you give your all. You give
1: no.
0: your all to both.
1: No, you could never give your all to anybody.
0: But you just said a while ago that a woman is capable of loving two men.
1: Exactly, but
0: right.
1: Just because I love you doesn't mean I give you my all. No. I can love you, but I hold back. And then you choose who you're holding back from and why. You understand?
0: Mm.
1: Yeah, because let me tell you. For example, there are people in a relationship, all right? They have a long-term relationship. And one of the persons may be cheating. And guess what? The person that they're cheating with, okay, gets more of them than their significant other gets, you know. That happens. It happens. It's a funny thing. It's funny. And maybe we are still trying to grapple with why this is so. And maybe we don't even have the answers. Maybe I haven't answered you satisfactorily. You understand? And I'm sorry about that, because I'm still trying to process the whole thing myself.
0: Mm-hmm.
1: But I'm telling you that as human beings, we capable of doing certain things. And sometimes we don't even understand why or how, you know, like this whole thing operates, but it happens.
0: Okay. We have a caller. Hopefully that we can get some answers from this caller. Mm-hmm. Good morning. Thanks for calling.
2: Hey, good morning, Andrea. Good morning, Nikki.
1: Good morning to you, sir.
0: Good
1: Thank
0: morning
1: you
0: to
1: calling.
0: You. How are you doing?
2: Okay, fine, thank you.
0: Okay.
2: Okay. Thanks for accepting my call.
1: You're welcome.
0: You're welcome.
2: Okay. Andrew and Nikki, the men, women, us men, we take it harder than the women, and that's a fact.
1: And why do you think that is?
2: Let me tell you. I will start by saying, you see, if a woman knows a man is cheating, one of the things she will do or might do is to leave. And I don't, and on the other side, you find if the man knows or find out his better half is cheating, Andre, they create a lot of, they even beat the woman, you know.
0: Mm-hmm.
2: Yeah? Yep. They create a lot of problem there. While the woman will just pack and go, but the man will want to stay and beat and abuse the woman. That's a fact. Now, one of the reasons we, us men, take it harder again, you see, is the feelings, is the memories. Because sometimes if you know your better half is cheating, you're living in the house and you're living together, Andre, memories come back to you and say, wow, is she doing that with the guy better than she's doing with me? Mm-hmm. Or is the guy doing it? All yeah. this thing, Andre, must come mm-hmm. to your mind. And that's a fact. You thinking on, isn't that true, Nikki?
1: Yes. Yeah. But yeah. then that's torturing yourself. You should try not to even think about that because it makes it worse.
2: No. As human beings, you cannot get away from that easy, Nikki.
1: Just don't stay in that zone. I know, but don't stay. Yeah. You know, it's destructive. It doesn't help. You know? Yeah.
2: And even, Nikki, you living with your wife or your girlfriend, you're having a nice relationship. And if the man, let's say, has another chick outside there, and he knows that this chick is seeing another man, you know, he gets offended, he making noise?
1: Yeah, big time. And that's the ego. That's the ego.
2: We just cannot take it. We just don't want our female partner to cheat on us. We cannot take it. And I don't like it. And I wish it never happened to me, but it has happened already.
1: And you're alive. You're still alive, you know?
2: Yeah, I'm alive. But memories. Memories. Mm-hmm. Memories don't live like people do.
1: Oh, Lord.
2: You think of that, the good time you're having with your partner, and you know another man is
1: getting
2: going
1: that.
2: Care.
1: Yes.
0: But hold a second, Mr. Sylvester. Hold a second, Mr. Sylvester. Let's hear from a lady. Do you go through the same thing? What Mr. Sylvester is saying
1: Actually,
0: there?
1: Let me tell
0: think
1: you.
0: Think of the memories and this and that and the
1: Definitely.
0: Other.
1: Definitely.
0: You hear that, Mr. Sylvester?
1: Yes.
0: So don't think that...
1: Yes, it's not you all alone.
0: Yeah.
1: We, let me tell
2: yeah,
1: you.
2: Yeah, but...
1: Oi.
2: But we take it hard, Andre.
0: No, let the lady say.
1: I remember when I found out that my second child's father was cheating on me through him. He confessed it. I suspected it, but he confessed it after we had broken up. And let me tell you, the things that ran through my mind, because the kind of things we used to do, I used to be like, oh my God, is he doing that with the woman? Mm-hmm. And I asked him and he said, Nikki, I'm not going to tell you. You don't want to know. So what does that say? No, seriously. So don't think it's you all alone. We think the same way. Yeah.
0: Sorry for that.
1: No, that's okay. No hard feelings, huh? Seriously.
0: Like I said that to you.
1: Yeah. Uh-huh. He did.
0: Were they playing, man?
1: No.
2: But Nikki, let me tell you. As a man, I will never tell my partner I cheated on her. You know?
0: And not just that too. I mean, it's the way he said it.
1: Yeah, I will never forget that.
0: The way he said it, you don't want to know.
1: Yeah.
2: Okay, let me give somebody else the line. Okay.
1: Thanks for calling us always.
0: Okay,
1: you
0: Mr. Sylvester,
1: care.
0: Thank you very much. Wow.
1: Yes, my dear.
0: Oh, so, I've been blunt.
1: Yes.
0: Yes, yeah.
1: Mm-hmm.
0: What?
1: Yeah.
0: It's as sharp as a double-edged sword.
1: No wonder women say men are dogs, you know? No wonder, but
0: women say men are dogs because of the fact that the same thing I was asking you a while ago, we are able to maneuver having relationships with multiple women. That's what women mean by, you know, men are dogs. Because if you look at the behavior of, you know, dogs when they're in heat and so on, that's how they behave.
1: Oh.
0: Right. So that's what it is. And that's what I was saying. If that be the case, how are the women now able to maneuver this thing?
1: Well, we're able, I can tell you, because it's being
0: done
1: as we speak.
0: Yes.
1: So maybe it's basically the same, you know, the same operative method.
0: And I think we've been unfair to men because we usually put these labels on men that we're the ones with the dogs.
1: Not anymore, no.
0: Well, I think it was always that way.
1: Yeah, it's but just then it has to change.
0: It's just that, you know, women tend to probably keep that on the down low.
1: That's
0: we the fellas, you know,
1: y'all are more
0: way.
1: Blatant.
0: Right. Yeah. Exactly.
1: Y'all are more blatant. And we try to keep it on the down low because of the stigma attached to us when we have more than one man. But for y'all, it's like macho.
0: But that doesn't stop you, huh?
1: No, not at all. Because
0: despite the stigma, it doesn't stop you.
1: It doesn't. Especially now, I think women have become more blatant, and then we are of the opinion, hey, anything you can do as a man, I can do it too. And it's just more like out there, because you know you have social media promoting this thing, you know. So it's fueled. I'm not, and don't get me wrong, I am not condoning this sort of behavior. Okay, I'm not condoning it. I am just saying that it is what it is, right? There are some serious repercussions when you live that kind of lifestyle.
0: Let me just give the numbers again. The fixed line is 572-9710, 572-9710, or you can call the WhatsApp platform at 287-0971. WhatsApp is 287-0971. So who hurts the most when it comes to cheating, the man or the woman? Okay, so we're talking about what the research is showing, you know, the dumper and the dumpy. Mm-hmm. And so far, the research is saying that when, for example, a woman or the man comes up to you, your significant other, and says, I want us to go our separate ways, is because this person has already processed everything in their mind. They've been thinking about it. And especially they figure that they have some justification.
1: Yes.
0: Maybe they're being treated badly, whatever.
1: Mm-hmm, mm-hmm.
0: They already processed this thing. They discuss it with their friends already. They probably discuss it with their own family already. Okay, who will say to them, yeah, I mean, based on what you're telling us there, that makes no sense.
1: Mm-hmm.
0: So they already process everything and they figure, okay, now I'm ready. Now the person, now the dumpy, doesn't know what is going on. At least maybe he or she might be pretending.
1: Or not paying attention.
0: Attention.
1: You know? Yes.
0: And that's what I was saying a while ago. There must be something that the female, and I'm talking about the men or the females, something that that female would be doing that would indicate to you that there's something wrong.
1: Yeah, if you
0: she has to be holding back or something.
1: If you pay close enough attention, you will pick up certain things. Is it just like red flags that we always speak about?
0: Yeah.
1: If you pay close enough attention, you will pick up something.
0: So let's hope we have some brave ladies who can give us some of the signs. Yeah, some of the signs to look out for. Right, for example, maybe you're making love and it's over. You know what I mean? It's over, meaning the session is over. And she may just turn it back right away.
1: Yeah, whereas before it wasn't like that. She'd want to hold you and cuddle up to you.
0: Exactly. There's no cuddling, nothing.
1: Yeah. Also, she snaps a lot. Like, everything you say or do is too much, you know? Like, she can't stand you, you know? Yeah, that's how it is. She cannot stand you. It's like you're like a cretin. You're like a you know, you're just like, you're just disgusting. You know, that kind of thing. Yes. Yeah, so
0: because
1: happens.
0: even though you say, Nikki, that a female can love two men, right, at the same time, there must be something that they're holding back with one of them. It cannot be the same measure.
1: No, but I told you so. I told you that, yes, you can love two people at the same time, but it doesn't mean that you're going to give both of them the same things.
0: Mm-hmm.
1: No. You understand? So that's what... And then you have to determine what it is you want to hold back and what it is you want to give to whomever. You understand? So at the end of the day, love is love, you know? And then they tell you, oh, but love cannot be measured. But you will see somebody treating a person a particular way and they'll be treating another person a different way. So,
0: mm-hmm.
1: you know,
0: mm-hmm.
1: it's oh, my goodness.
0: And I think some of the men, some of us, we notice the difference, but we figure maybe it's just a little phase she's going through. It's not anything. Even if we see the behavior is repetitive.
1: Right there, yes.
0: Yeah.
1: Yeah. And that is where open and honest communication comes in. But if the man were to approach the woman and ask her straight off, you know, like, what's going on? You know, why are you behaving like that?
0: Mm-hmm.
1: Chances are she may jump down his throat. Or chances are she loves him and she may very well be honest with him. You know, she may very well be honest with him, because I believe there are some wonderfully mature relationships whereby a partner who observes certain things and goes to the significant other and says, hey, listen, I noticed such and such is the case. The significant other will just open up and say, well, you know, yes, Mm-hmm. That's what's happening.
0: Well, hold that thought. We have a call. Thanks for calling. Good morning.
3: Good morning, Andre and Nikki.
1: Good morning to you.
0: Hello
1: Thank
0: there.
1: You for calling.
0: Hi.
3: Hope you both are doing well.
1: And
0: yes,
1: so,
0: we're doing well. How about you?
1: I hope you're well too. Thank you.
3: Well, I am.
1: Good.
3: I could not resist the urge to call because Andre is asking a very important question. You know, who hurts more? Is it the man or the woman?
0: Mm-hmm.
3: I think it can be measured. Sometimes, you know, depending on the type of breakup, each other tend to hurt more. But I think if you're in a long-term relationship, like I have been, I think I saw the signs very, very early. And I did give opportunities for the person to walk away because I saw where we were going was very futile. And he decided to stay. But the behaviors never changed. So in my case, what I did, he stayed, but in my heart I left.
1: Wow, that's huge.
0: Wow.
3: Yes, I started, there was one time I think when I got the evidence that he was indeed cheating, and that day I cried my heart out.
1: Mm-hmm.
3: I cried. And it's not that I did not know, but I saw for myself the evidence was there. And it's almost like telling myself how right I was.
1: Yeah.
3: And so in that at that point, I started to cry. I think I came from his home and he was not there. And in that moment, before I got home, because of course I had children, and I packed on a side, it was maybe after 2 a.m. And then I cried. And then when I could not cry anymore, I started to pray. And in my heart, I'm sorry if people take it the wrong way, but people have different ways of dealing with stuff.
1: Yep.
3: And I thought the only way I could have come back was ask God for strength, because nobody could have given me strength. And guess what strength I asked God for? The strength to hate him.
0: Wow.
3: The strength to hate him, the strength to despise him, because that's the only way I
1: that you would have broken away. Mm-hmm.
3: Because when you hurt, sometimes you go back with that person to hurt them back.
1: Yep.
3: And for me, it would not make sense because here I am. I have 2 daughters that I have to set an example for. And when they come to me for advice, I cannot give them the wrong advice.
1: Hmm.
3: I have to be able to lead by example. And in my present state, I said, God, give me the ability to hate him, to despise him. Because when he comes back and he starts telling you he's sorry, it takes strength, you know. Strength, you probably don't even have to walk away from the relationship. And then you start reminiscing of the good times,
1: mm-hmm.
3: and then you forget where you are.
1: Yep.
3: And I always say to people, sometimes people see the end result, but they don't see the amount of hurt, the amount of sacrifices you have made for the relationship. Until the day you decide to walk away, people will say, oh, Kite Nomla, you better that. They tell you everything, but they never saw the journey.
1: It's a process,
3: so me,
1: you know. Yes.
3: Yes. When I decided enough was enough and I cannot hurt myself anymore and I have to move on, I asked God for the strength to despise his ways.
1: Mm-hmm.
3: Not necessarily hate him, but
0: mm-hmm.
3: hate his ways.
0: Mm-hmm.
3: And despise his ways. And this is how a day like today, I was able to move on. Even though today we are good friends, and I appreciate our friendship, but it took a lot of work.
1: Oh yeah, I'm sure.
3: It took a lot of work. And for me, you know, sometimes if we're in a relationship and the behaviors don't change, that means our life won't change.
1: True. Mm-hmm. Very
0: yes.
1: true.
0: Yes.
1: Very
3: that's
1: true.
3: My contribution.
0: Thank
1: Wonderful.
0: You so much
1: Wonderful.
0: For taking
1: Thanks
0: the time
1: for calling, eh?
0: To give us a call.
1: Yes.
0: Now, I hope Mr. Sylvester heard what she said
1: oh,
0: there.
1: Oh, my goodness.
0: She was saying
1: uh-huh.
0: the grief she was
1: uh-huh.
0: going through,
1: uh-huh.
0: the memories, the same
1: mm-hmm.
0: thing he was talking
1: yes.
0: about.
1: Now, I told you.
0: He was saying, that's a fact. He was saying, that's
1: yeah.
0: a fact.
1: Yeah.
0: So, Mr. Sylvester, these are your facts.
1: Yes.
0: Because women go through the same
1: we
0: thing.
1: We do. I tried to point that out, and she's reiterating exactly what I was trying to say.
0: And that's all. Just saying to you there, when you have the dump and the dumpee, the dumper right? Meaning our last caller there,
1: yes.
0: She wasn't in the position of the dumper yet, is when she really thought about
1: yes.
0: what's going on and
1: yes.
0: whatever. She started processing. You know what mm-hmm. she said? She cried. She cried her heart out, you know, her eyes out and everything. And by the way, that's one of the ways the research is showing to deal with this sort of thing, you know.
1: You have to, you know. It's very
0: yes.
1: important.
0: It's,
1: that
0: and
1: helps.
0: It's therapeutic.
1: Eh? It's very. Some yeah. people hold it in, especially the men.
0: That's
1: you
0: right.
1: all need to let it out, people. Don't hold it in. Don't care if people think of you all as being weak. People who think like that are very low when it comes to, you know, like elevation. Okay, you need to cry. There's a reason why people cry, you know.
0: Exactly.
1: It's very, very therapeutic, and you will feel better, guaranteed. You will feel better.
0: So the research is showing that men, because of, as you just said there, our tendency to want to be strong.
1: Yes.
0: We don't handle this thing very well.
1: No.
0: We don't cry. The women, they take this thing to their friends.
1: Mm-hmm.
0: They tell their friends what's going on. As I said a while ago, they tell their family, right? Or they might go to see a counselor.
1: Yep.
0: Okay, so that's the way that they deal with it. And it's the smart way to deal with it.
1: It is.
0: So, but the men now tend not to do that. And because of that, guess what? According to the research, they basically have unresolved
1: held
0: heartache
1: in there.
0: Yeah, unresolved
1: and
0: heartache.
1: That is why heart attacks are so prevalent.
0: Well, I imagine.
1: Men.
0: Yeah.
1: They hold it in there. Now, either you explode or you implode. So you need to let it out. You need to find at least one person to speak about it with, or you need to just release it, like cry. You want me to start crying now?
0: Yes.
1: I can show you all how to cry.
0: But this is so, I like that the research is saying
1: yes.
0: about unresolved heartache.
1: Exactly.
0: So you hold this thing in, you don't really tell the person, or not that didn't tell the person, you don't even tell yourself.
1: Exactly.
0: Right? That you're feeling hurt and
1: exactly.
0: so, and you hold on to this thing there. And that is why now you see some males, they just explode.
1: And you know what happens? They break up and they go into another relationship with all that unresolved heartache.
0: Yes.
1: And they dump it onto the other person. Or you find like they clam up very easily. They stonewall you.
0: Mm-hmm.
1: They're not very communicative. They always want to shut down. And, you know, and then the person on the receiving end sees all that hurt and they have to carry that with you. But they don't even know why. They don't even know what's wrong with you. And so that is so unfair to the other person.
0: And it's not I agree. So let's take it now from how to move on. How to move on from this hurt and pain, right? Because now you know what's going on. The dumper has come to you, or either through their actions, they just left the house. You know that happens too, right? Guys come home, everything. The lady has taken everything and gone about her business. Either way, whether she tells you or she doesn't say to you, but her actions would show you it's over. You now, the dumb pee, you have to deal with it now. So, either one of two things. You can either respond to this thing by going crazy, going after her, beating her up and this sort of thing, or maybe you start saying bad things about her to her family and friends. You say things that are untrue, right? Because you want to make yourself feel better. But the research is showing that's not the way to handle that situation, okay? There's a better way. So I want to explore that before we actually end the show. Again, if you want to disturb us, you can please do that by calling the fixed line 572-9710, 572-9710, or the WhatsApp platform 287-0971. WhatsApp is 287-0971. So how do we move on now? Nikki, how do we move on? Here's the first thing. Yeah, you want to go ahead?
1: Yes. The first step is accepting the situation for what it is. You have to look at it for exactly what it is. You have to see that the person has come to you and told you what they told you. They no longer want to be with you, as hard as it is. You can cry. You can cry. But you have to accept the moment, the situation, for what it is.
0: Yes. The research is showing, it supports what Nikki just said there. Allow yourself to grieve. To grieve the breakup.
1: Because it's a death that actually occurs.
0: Exactly. So to see the same way, you have a death in your family.
1: Yes.
0: And I think most of us have experienced that already to
1: yes.
0: some degree. Or you have a friend of yours. Don't just like deny it.
1: Exactly.
0: You feel the pain.
1: Face it.
0: You feel it. And to the point now you get emotional.
1: Mm-hmm.
0: And you feel like like you become so overwhelmed that you end up crying. So that's all part of it, to allow yourself to move on. Grieve. Yes. So that crying is part of it.
1: It is.
0: If you lost a family member and you're holding back tears and so on, that's not a healthy thing to do at all.
1: It hurts you, you know. Mm-hmm. You can actually hurt yourself by that.
0: Exactly.
1: I know people who have been hurt because they did not cry.
0: Because you want to be strong.
1: It messed them up.
0: And you hear those things like, you have to be strong for the family and those kinds of things.
1: No. You have to be strong for yourself first and foremost.
0: And one way of being strong
1: is by crying.
0: Exactly.
1: Grieving properly.
0: Yeah. So you have to grieve.
1: You have to.
0: So the dumper comes to you. The dumpy, they're dumping you, or you find out now that this person has been cheating on you, whether it's a male or female, right? The way to deal with it is to grieve. Mm-hmm. Grieve the loss.
1: Mm-hmm.
0: Grieve.
1: Because it's a loss.
0: That's right.
1: It is.
0: Now, here's another one I think we will not want to accept.
1: Mm-hmm.
0: Okay? All right. The research is saying, keep a firm distance from that person.
1: I second that motion. Honestly, I second that motion.
0: You know, don't hear that. Huh?
1: Well, too bad. Then they're just going to stay in all the hurt and all the, you know. You need to ensure that there is distance.
0: But there's a little caveat.
1: No contact.
0: A little caveat. Unless you have a child with the person. Or there's something, some business arrangement, something that would have you to communicate with that person. But if you're going to communicate with that person and you don't have a choice, you have a child, you have to make... draw the line very clearly.
1: Very clearly.
0: That you are communicating with her or him
1: strictly
0: because of the child. In other words, what time can I pick up the child? What time? You know, that sort of
1: anything
0: thing?
1: Anything outside of that? No.
0: Don't tell the person how I miss you.
1: No.
0: I miss your company.
1: No.
0: Don't
1: draw
0: that.
1: Draw the boundary right there and draw it really firmly.
0: So let's just assume you don't have any children. Mm-hmm. That makes it a little easier.
1: Very much easier.
0: Okay?
1: Yeah.
0: So you have to maintain a firm distance. So there's no texting the person. I just check in on you to see how you're doing.
1: You could even block and delete them, you know.
0: You could block them, as a matter of fact. Yeah. It's up to you. You don't follow them.
1: Exactly.
0: You don't follow them on social media, what they're doing, what they're not doing.
1: You have to do it for you. You have to do it for you. And in the long run, even if, you know, like it may hurt, you will see that it's actually going to help more than if you maintain the contact with that person, because you'll be like just pouring, you know, like salt on the wound.
0: You know, some of us believe that, especially in our Christian society, you know, forgive and this sort of thing, the person has hurt you. The dumper has dumped you, the dumpee, and you're hurting. And guess what? Guess what? When they see they're dumping you, they don't feel any pity for you, you know, at that point in time, because they already made up their mind.
1: Yeah.
0: So if the person is not feeling pity for you, why should you feel pity for them?
1: I want to know. That's a huge question. People think that forgiveness means, you know, like letting the person back into your life.
0: No.
1: Having some kind of relationship
0: with the person and you hurt in.
1: I can forgive you, but that doesn't mean I have to be foolish enough to let you back in to hurt me again.
0: Exactly.
1: No.
0: Exactly. So we comfort ourselves by saying, oh, today's her birthday. Or today is his birthday. That's a perfect excuse to call him just to hear how he couldn't respond or how she will respond.
1: That's enabling the person to hurt you.
0: So you call him up. Hello, I just want to wish you a happy birthday. But you know it's more than that.
1: Big time.
0: But the the person reads into that.
1: Yes.
0: That you're weak.
1: Exactly.
0: You're not strong. So the person, and I want to stress that point. They don't feel sorry for you at that point in time, because they already made up their mind what they want to do. Why should you be feeling sorry?
1: I know, right? That's a huge question.
0: Why are you calling the person to wish them happy birthday? As a matter of fact, they don't even want to hear you wishing them happy birthday.
1: I'm telling you, sometimes they think of you as being pathetic.
0: Exactly.
1: You know?
0: And especially if you see the individual that they were messing around with, whether it's the male or the female, in their life at that point in time now.
1: Yes.
0: Right?
1: It's like, what, why would you even call me? Even if they don't tell it to you, but they're thinking it, you know?
0: Exactly.
1: We have to be the ones to take care of ourselves. And when somebody dishes that kind of behavior onto you, you need to love yourself enough and realize that you're worth so much more. And another thing before we continue is, I believe that when you create that that distance between the two of y'all, it leaves room for you to heal a lot better. And if a friendship has to blossom later on, it's more probable. Some people become very best friends when they're not in that kind of a romantic relationship than when they were. So it's your choice. If you still want to be friends with somebody, even if they were the dumper and you were the dumpy, that's up to you all. But at the end of the day, the point we're trying to make is that you need to create some kind of distance just to help you to heal.
0: And a very important point, okay? You may feel that it's really, really over because the person's behavior would indicate to you that it's over.
1: Exactly.
0: Okay, so keep that in mind. The person is giving you the impression as though it is not over. Right? And it's not over based on the way that you now, the dumpy, responds to the dumper.
1: It's true.
0: Okay? You hold... It has some good news. That's what the research is showing. You hold within your hands the power to determine the future of that relationship.
1: It's true.
0: You heard that, folks?
1: Yes.
0: You heard that? The dumpy, the one that was dumped, is the one with the power in their hands to determine the future of the relationship just by the way he or she handles it.
1: Exactly. Look, the female caller. Look how she handled her situation.
0: Exactly.
1: You know, I think that was really, really, really good.
0: And she was, and she was, she did it in a mature way.
1: Mm-hmm.
0: Remember what she said? It was very important what she said.
1: Yes.
0: She spoke about despising.
1: Yes.
0: But it was a healthy despise.
1: It was.
0: She said, "I help me to despise his ways.
1: Because,
0: his ways.
1: Yeah, because that was destructive, you know. His ways were destructive. And, you know, that if she had stayed with him, it could have been a situation where, you know, like this thing escalated into something really, really catastrophic. And then there's no telling what could have happened. So at the end of the day, when you hit something so much, you don't want any part of it, and so that propels you to want to be away from that thing or that person. So I think she prayers are answered, you know, when you really go earnestly.
0: And we know now that hating people is unhealthy.
1: It is
0: for the hater.
1: Yes.
0: The hater, if we hate people, it is unhealthy.
1: Mm-hmm.
0: In fact, it is unchristian. And it's unhealthy for you because now you are focusing on the wrong thing.
1: Yeah, like that's negative energy, and it actually congests your mind, and it's manifested in the body as all sorts of disease.
0: Exactly.
1: Doctors have said that if people learn how not to harbor such negative emotions, chances are your body will not be able to house disease.
0: So you heard what the caller said, the healthy way of dealing with it.
1: Yeah.
0: You don't hit the man,
1: the person,
0: you don't hit the woman, you hit what
1: the
0: they
1: act,
0: did.
1: Yes.
0: You have to separate the two.
1: You have to.
0: Because if you hit the person, you are going to become very bitter yourself.
1: Mm-hmm. And that's poison. It's like you're taking in poison, expecting the other person to die.
0: Exactly.
1: You know, it's not a joke, you know. I just want to share something personal. I think a lot of this stomach issues that I'm having is actually a direct manifestation of that, you know. I didn't know how not to, like, hate.
0: Mm-hmm.
1: I hated and hated, and I'm the one who paid for it, you know. So I just want to share that with people.
0: Thanks, you know, for being honest about that.
1: Try your best not to harbor that kind of thing. It's you who will hurt the most, not the person. I guarantee you that, okay?
0: Because they move on already, you know.
1: Yeah, but they...
0: And also,
1: you don't even remember what they did.
0: Yeah, and also, they see who you are.
1: Exactly.
0: They see your hateful person.
1: Yeah.
0: Okay?
1: Yeah. So you're giving them control
0: over you. They see that you're a hateful person. And as we spoke earlier about love, you don't want to be around somebody who's like that.
1: No.
0: As a matter of fact, the person will say, boy, it's a good thing, you know.
1: Yes.
0: It's a good thing.
1: Not even realizing that let me tell you, sometimes what happens is that these people, they actually awaken certain things in you, right? Now, you give them that control because you allow them to awaken certain things in you. And then when they see it, okay, then they have more reason to actually leave. You know, it's crazy. It's, I don't know.
0: Yeah. So we're talking about moving on. And as I said, that's the good news.
1: Yes.
0: The person who has been dumped, and I think that happens to a lot of us,
1: mm-hmm.
0: we have been dumped, the person has dumped you, so you are the one who's actually in control, not the other person.
1: Mm-hmm.
0: You decide how that relationship is going to move forward. And you know, I can tell you something, right? You know, most times, the person comes back.
1: That's what I was thinking, and that is where the power lies. Do you take them back, or do you tell them, hey, listen, leave it just as it is?
0: You know, most people take the latter, leave it just as it is.
1: Yes.
0: You know why?
1: Yes.
0: You know why? Because of what you put them through.
1: Yeah, yeah. And chances are... Mm. If you take them back, there's no telling that they will do you much worse.
0: You heard when Mr. Sylvester spoke about what he remembers, the memories and everything.
1: Yes.
0: Our caller, the other female caller, spoke about the same thing, the memories, right?
1: Uh-huh.
0: So this is the thing now. When you think about all of that,
1: is it
0: and what
1: worth
0: that person,
1: it?
0: When that person, what you that know? Person put you through.
1: Yeah, is it worth going back there? For what? And guess what? Chances are they came back to you because their other relationship flopped.
0: Exactly.
1: And so you're going to come back and eat your vomit. You know? It's crazy. And guess what? The amount of work you have put in, okay, where becoming a different person is concerned, you don't want to mug that up, right?
0: No, I'm glad you said that because the research is showing, and that's a final point, the research is showing that you now have to slowly rebuild your life.
1: You do.
0: Okay, slowly rebuild your life.
1: Become a new person.
0: That's
1: exactly.
0: Right.
1: And so all that hurt and stuff, you have to put it, you know, in a direction where it makes you into a better person. And trust me, it's possible.
0: That means taking it easy.
1: Yeah.
0: Don't go into another
1: jumping
0: relationship
1: into
0: right
1: another
0: away.
1: Relationship. You see,
0: as you mentioned
1: it
0: earlier.
1: Yes, I tell you, these things, they have serious repercussions. You see, rebound, these things can really turn back to hurt you. You need to take time for you because you're going into a relationship with all the baggage unresolved and then it bleeds out. And you're going into the relationship for all the wrong reasons.
0: One time I asked a lady, mm-hmm. how

0: show that person that you're looking a lot. In other words, you're looking fine.
1: Without somebody tagging along,
0: you're looking fine.
1: Yeah.
0: Okay. And that means for some ladies, because the ladies have an advantage where that's concerned, a new hairstyle. Okay. A new hairstyle. Pardon?
1: Uh huh.
0: Yeah. A new hairstyle is one thing. She all of a sudden now she's going to take walks by herself. You see her there with her trainers and stuff, right? And she's starting to look good, really good. Right, you see, she does the makeup and everything. Mm-hmm. Boy, and you know, I tell you, these days, ladies have a way of transforming themselves. In that regard, you'll have a huge advantage on fellas. Okay. But fellas can do the same thing as well.
1: Yeah, if you want. Yeah.
0: Okay, now, you could do stuff like get a new wardrobe, you buy some new clothes, yeah. if you're able to afford it, right?
1: Mm-hmm.
0: Okay, you buy some new, and listen, the person starts to see you.
1: Yep.
0: Oh, friends tell them.
1: Yeah.
0: You know, I see so-and-so, he looking so different.
1: Yeah.
0: Boy, the man looking so good. Mm-hmm. What? And they come to... They come back and they tell you those things,
1: yes.
0: Right? And that goes now. The person starts thinking, "Boy, maybe I lost the cheese there, man. I lost some gold there."
1: Yep.
0: Yeah. You can start. They start thinking, right? Now you could take care of yourself, as you've been saying. If you could move to another apartment, for example, in another area, you know, you could upgrade yourself. You could think of maybe starting a little business, right? You could do that. You could think of maybe if you can afford. Buy a new vehicle.
1: Yep.
0: Buy a new vehicle if you can afford it. Mm-hmm. You know what I mean?
1: Yes.
0: And so the person now will see you moving forward, and then they say to themselves, "Missy, and I've been left behind."
1: You see, what really baffles me the most is the fact that we think that we have to have somebody in our life to prove to the other person that, hey, you left me, but there is her and there is him. And no, I think when you take time out for you, when you take time out to develop you, that is where you hit hardest, you know. And then you make way for a more healthy relationship, you know. But a lot of us just think that, and I don't know if it has to do with peer pressure or society, we think that, you know, it has to be that we're in a relationship. Sometimes you're still hurting, but you go into another relationship and nothing is really resolved, and so you have all these old issues coming up. Mm-hmm. And it's just a whole congestion. But we need to take time out for ourselves. I'm very strongly advocating that, you know. You can have friends, you can socialize, but then to say you go into another romantic relationship with all of that baggage still, you know, swirling around, nah, not the best thing at all.
0: I think maybe that behavior is based on what society is used to doing.
1: Yes.
0: You have friends who they're well-meaning, so they will give you some advice, and the advice would be, hey, you know, why don't you move on with somebody else, let him see you have somebody in your life, you know. But it's not good advice. Let's take a final call. Yes. Final call. Thanks for calling. Good morning. Hello.
1: Good morning,
2: Andrea, hi Nikki. I just wanted to pick up Andrea a little bit on saying, you know, get a new vehicle if you can, do yourself and whatever. But I think that all comes if you have high self-esteem or if you know your worth. Mm-hmm. Because sometimes when somebody leave you or they cheat on you, that's not what you're thinking about, because you don't even have self-worth. So you putting yourself in one state that person said don't even want to see you, look at you twice. But it takes a lot of self-esteem, confidence, because over 15 years ago when some man left me for another woman, the state I was in, when he actually saw me, he didn't say anything to me, but somebody else told me, he said, oh my God, I see Charmaine gets so meg, that's the word he used, Charmaine gets so meg, I think I will go back with her. But it's 16 years now, he never came back, and I'm happy he didn't come back, because now I know, I learned lessons through people cheating on me and breaking up with me, because it taught me to love myself. It taught me to know
0: Sorry,
2: who I am and become a better person.
0: Sorry, Charmaine. Sorry, I'm a little lost there.
2: Mm-hmm.
0: The thing about you becoming so meg, what is it? I don't understand that. Explain that. What does that mean?
2: Yeah, because I lost so much weight when the guy left me. I was so depressed. I was so hurt.
1: So he's thinking he was a knight in shining armor. He should go back to her to help her regain herself.
2: Yeah, he said to somebody, I lost so much weight. So you think he probably will have to go back with me, because he kind of was maybe feeling sorry. I don't know.
0: Oh, yes, okay.
1: That's what it was.
0: Now I understand.
2: Yeah,
0: I understand.
2: He probably was feeling sorry, or he was just pretending to be feeling sorry because he never came back. And it took me a long time, two years, to get over that guy.
0: Sorry, so is the loss of the weight, is the weight loss part of the, the,

0: your grief?
1: Yes, and the goodwill that had me in a mess like that, and the goodwill.
0: So you see what we're just talking about? When we talk about rebuilding yourself
2: exactly,
0: and so on?
2: Exactly, yeah.
1: So, that is why I called, because what I'm saying is, if you know your worth, that's the first thing you'll think of doing, building up yourself. But when I had so much low self-esteem, at that time I felt that guy was my savior, my Jesus, my Lord and Master. So at that time I had it on a pedestal. So when he left me, like, I felt my world crumble.
2: But you see, what I was saying is, even, you know, let us be realistic. You could know your self-worth and still grieve the loss of the relationship. What determines the outcome is how long you remain down.
1: That
2: you understand?
1: That is what I'm saying.
2: Yes.
1: Exactly. That's what I'm saying. You can't grieve because you're human. You love that person.
2: Exactly.
1: You can't hurt.
2: Yeah.
1: You can't grieve. But it's how far you will go with it.
2: Right.
1: How far.
2: And
1: but
2: how
1: in
2: long,
1: my situation,
2: you know?
1: I'm talking about my own experience.
2: Uh-huh.
1: I had no self-worth. My self-esteem was under my feet. So at that time, when that guy left me, I felt my whole world crumble. And imagine the fella left and I'm hurting, you know. I'm hurting over the guy, but I still all over the place having other affairs.
2: That's because you were trying to
1: help
2: cope.
1: Me heal.
2: Yeah.
1: Yes.
2: Yeah, that was a coping mechanism, but it doesn't help or it makes it worse.
1: Exactly. I learned that the hard way.
2: Mm-hmm,
1: it didn't make a difference.
2: Yes.
1: It took me a long time, a long, long time, almost 2 years to actually really forgot that guy. And even years later, one time we were still having conversations and then the guy was talking to me and I said, imagine you just left me. Like, yes, and I was still bringing that up and I said, what the hell are you doing, girl? Get off your, you know? And I kind of said, that's nonsense. I
2: it's
1: cannot
2: a process,
1: be talking about that.
2: Yeah.
1: And I mean, I don't even speak to that guy anymore, out of choice. It's just me. I just decided that guy hurt me too badly and I just rather don't speak to him.
0: Mm-hmm.
1: Yeah. And it's over 15 years, eh?
2: You see.
1: And I just don't want to speak to him.
2: Well,
1: yeah.
0: All
2: he
0: right.
2: served his purpose.
0: Thank you.
2: Yeah. Thanks
0: Thank
2: for
0: you.
2: Calling us
0: Thank
2: always.
0: You know, now that's the thing. I mean, it's good to hear our caller saying the issue was self-esteem and
2: yes.
0: we need to work on that.
2: Yes.
0: And that's all part of rebuilding ourselves.
2: Yep. Yep.
0: So we don't really need to learn the hard way.
2: No.
0: That's why we have programs like
2: exactly.
0: The Love Zone. Because I mean, the research is clear as to how we should be handling those situations when we don't know any better.
2: Yes.
0: Then we know we make those mistakes
2: exactly.
0: and so on, right, which we have to now take more time to fix. But that's why we have programs like these to help us cope, to have
2: true.
0: What we call coping mechanisms.
2: True,
0: yeah?
2: Healthy coping mechanisms,
0: yeah.
2: Healthy ones.
0: That's right.
2: You know? Yes.
0: Alrighty. So we got to wrap it up. Nikki?
2: Yes.
0: Thank you very much.
2: Thank you,
0: always.
2: Everyone, for listening. Have a wonderful day and week.
0: Yes, you take care of yourself until
2: and you
0: next week,
2: too.
0: Tuesday,
2: yes.
0: God willing.
2: Yes.
0: Alrighty. So this has been The Love Zone, heard and seen on Rev Up St. Lucia every Tuesday from 9 a.m. to 10 a.m. So listen again next week, Tuesday, for another Love Zone. Now stand by for our new program, Mass Makers, that's coming up next. Our special guest will be former Calypso Monarch of St. Lucia, T.C. Brown. Those of you on Facebook, on YouTube, and also on X will take a break and come back to you for Mass Makers.

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8: Alrighty, let's say good morning, good afternoon, good night to our listeners and our viewers in St. Lucia and across the globe, especially those of you checking us out on Facebook, on YouTube, and also on X, and also on DBS Television. Welcome, welcome to our new program, Mass Makers, for today, Tuesday, the 16th of June. And let's say good morning to the co-host of the show, none other than Lady J. Lady J, good morning to you.
12: Good morning, Andre. How are you doing today?
8: I'm well. All is well with you?
12: All is well. Thank you very much for asking.
8: Yes, definitely. Okay, without further ado, let's introduce our very, very special guest today, none other than another great son of the soil. Yes. T.C. Brown. T.C. Brown, former Calypso Monarch and co-founder of Kaiso Pro's Tent.
12: Yes.
13: You see that?
12: Keep people talking.
8: Welcome. I know you're not a stranger to RevUp, but yeah. I think this is the first time I'll actually be interviewing you.
13: That's what I was about to say. You know, it's one thing to hear you on the radio, and the next thing is to be in your presence. It's amazing.
8: It's freaky.
13: You're one of the people actually on radio I really look up to for your, not just your professionalism, but as well as, you know, your longevity in the in this field. Whatever you're doing, you're doing it right to sustain. So thanks for having me here today, Andre.
8: It's our pleasure to have you, TC. And I mean, we have a very good relationship.
13: Indeed.
8: I love our friendship. I mean, anytime I have an issue, I call up my friend, a boy. always. He keeps his promises, he keeps his word. No matter what is it asking to do for me, he gets it done.
12: Very nice.
13: That is that level of respect I have for Andre. Because I know whenever I see a call from Andre, I know it's not going to be nothing, but you know, it has to be something
12: business
13: of substance.
12: Yes. Okay.
13: You know?
12: Yeah.
13: So I respect that. I respect that a lot.
8: I remember one time when I called The Wave, and of course I had to go through the secretary or the receptionist, and she gave me a rough time, you know, to get in touch with him.
12: She gave me a rough time.
8: But as soon as she, I said, okay, fine. Okay, no problem. I can't speak with him right now because it's very important.
12: Right. Yeah.
8: So she said to me, okay, give me your name and number and I'll tell him. And he called me right away.
13: Yeah.
12: Wait a minute. They did not recognize his voice.
8: She did.
12: Okay. Yeah.
8: But she was just going according to the rules and so on.
13: Yeah.
8: But
13: yeah.
8: The amazing thing is that TC responded right away.
13: Instantly, yeah.
8: He didn't say, okay, wait until I get off the air, that sort of thing.
13: Yeah.
12: Very nice.
8: Okay.
12: So let's get a little more.
13: They call that respect.
8: Yes.
12: You know, there might just be someone that heard of TC but don't know much about TC. So, you know, we should give them a little bit of information of TC. Now, TC, I remember coming back on vacation from Asia and you were already at the Club St. Lucia, no longer existing.
13: Mm.
12: And it was October 4th. And what I remember back then is this guy can sing. Yeah, that's what I remember. Uh-huh. So anyway, Terry Linus. Wow. Not even then I knew. Terry Linus is his name.
8: Yeah. Terry
12: Linus.
8: So Linus is your last name?
13: Actually, my first name. It's actually the official name.
12: Yeah.
8: So what's the C for?
12: That's his Christian names I'm saying there now.
8: Oh.
12: Yeah. Terry Linus.
13: Yeah.
12: T.C. Brown. Yes. Kade. That's his last name, Kade. So it's supposed to be Mr. Kade.
13: Yeah.
12: But everybody calls him Mr. Brown.
8: Mr. Brown.
13: Actually Cadet, but everybody says Kade for some reason. Yes. All my school years I've gone through people calling me Kade, teachers, everybody. Yes. Kade. But it's actually
8: Cadet.
13: Actually Cadet.
8: So be C-A-D-E-T-T-E. Okay.
12: Ah, with the accent. Okay.
8: Okay.
12: Well, he's a 2-time St. Lucian Calypso Monarch, composer, music producer, and co-founder of the Kaiso Pro's Tent KPT. Which they also say KPT, meaning keep people talking. Who thought of that, by the way? We'll hear about that in a few minutes. He worked on cruise ships in his younger years before returning home. TC came into Calypso in 1999 and still sings and competes today using humor and social commentary to speak to the times. That's right. For the Calypso season, that's this year, 2026, his two songs are
13: Shorty Paye.
12: And that means today is not yesterday.
13: Yeah.
8: I like that. I like that song.
13: Yeah.
8: I like it.
13: Real folklore.
12: A reminder to leaders not to take public support for granted. And English teacher. Mm-hmm.
13: Yeah.
12: That's the second song. His witty take on the challenges of learning English. That's right. Now, off stage, He's a senior radio announcer on The Wave 94.5. Many moons. We'll find out when he started and runs Changa. Is it Changa, right?
13: Changa.
12: Changa Productions.
13: Yeah,
12: his music studio. Mm-hmm. That's his music studio. That's right. Now, in 2021, he co-founded Kaiso Pro Tent alongside Lennon Blaze. We know him as Blaze Prosper. The tent is now celebrating its fifth season as one of St. Lucia's leading Calypso organizations. Bravo. Fifth season, Andre. Remember we said when we get to five? Mm-hmm. Yes.
13: Mm-hmm.
12: Yep. Very good. Bravo to you. And under the slogan, Keep People Talking, KPT runs like family. Respect for every artist, mentorship for young talent, and two shows in one format that bridges deep lyric kaiso with high energy soca.
13: Yeah.
12: And of course, your core, meaning what you believe in. Is that the core? Yeah.
13: Yep.
12: Family.
13: Yeah.
12: Roots and discipline.
13: Yeah.
12: Yes, Andre.
8: Okay, so is it the Kaiso Pro Stand or the keep people talking?
13: It's both.
8: Oh, it's both.
12: It's a slang.
8: It's both.
12: Yeah.
13: Okay. I remember when I was getting the tent together. I approached Blaze Lennon, and I said, you know what? I don't think I could work with another tent, go under these conditions again. I think we should do our own tent.
12: Mm-hmm.
13: And his words to me was, if we're going to do it, let's do it now.
12: Right.
13: Just like that, you know? If we're going to do it, let's do it now. And that's how it started. That's how we got started.
8: And you're talking about Blaze, the Calypsonian, right?
13: Blaze the Calypsonian.
8: Okay, so they told you.
13: So when I told him I had everything, I had the name of the tent because I knew my intentions straight ahead. When I put KPT, it was Kaiso Pros Tent. Pros as in professional.
12: Yeah.
8: Oh, that's what that means.
13: It was my intent to gather all the professionals, you know, in that I knew and bring them in one house.
8: Mm-hmm.
13: That was the intention of Kaiso Pros Tent. So when I brought the name to Blaze, to answer your question, you asked why keep people talking.
12: Mm-hmm.
13: He just spilled out, oh, KPT, keep people talking.
12: Wow.
13: Like that, you know. And
12: that's what y'all did for sure.
13: And it stayed. That kind of slogan really stayed with us.
8: So
13: I've heard other names, so I've heard other things, so I can't really say on air for that KPT.
8: So TC, just before we get into the Kaiso arena and so on, let's just take us back, TC. Tell us about yourself. I mean, your family, where you grew up, your schooling and so on.
13: How far back you want to go? School?
12: Well, we read a little bit in the bio.
8: Time. We have time.
12: So, how you got into your music?
13: Mm-hmm. My schooling started with the ROC Boys School. That's where I did most of my schooling from. I never attended secondary school. Actually, I paid my own classes after I left ROC Boys School. I paid for additional classes at the Compre School to try and further my, you know, my education in terms of mathematics and English. And at 17, I started playing with band in Hotel, which was the Orion band with Francis Francois, who worked at the Scotiabank. I don't know if you're familiar with it.
8: So before that, where were you from? What community?
13: I'm from Marsha. I'm from the Bacatel area. I thought a lot of people know that. That's my area. That's where I grew up. I grew up in Marsha. I grew up on the Marsha playing field.
8: Mm-hmm.
13: My grandmother actually lived right opposite the entrance to the Marsha field.
12: Oh.
13: So I was constantly on the field. I played a lot of soccer growing up. I was always So I did martial arts as well with Clifton Seeley. Was also that gym was upstairs the Marsha Health Center. I did martial arts with him for a bit.
8: Mm-hmm.
13: I joined the Cathedral Choir. While I was in ROC, we got the opportunity, you know, who wanted to join the choir. So I figured, you know, that sounds like something I could take on. So I jumped at that opportunity.
8: Mm-hmm.
13: When I joined the choir, I realized there were musical instruments there. So I was like, ooh, that's interesting. So that piqued my interest even more.
8: Mm-hmm.
13: That's why I learned how to play drums. I learned to play guitar there from the then guitarist, who is Martin Arthur.
8: So you're self-taught?
13: No, well, the drums somewhat. The guitar, I did couple lessons with Martin Arthur, who taught me the basics in guitar.
12: Mm-hmm.
13: And I furthered that at the St. Lucia School of Music, where I actually studied classical guitar for a while. You know, okay. Learning to read music and all that,
8: mm-hmm.
13: With Barbara Jacobs. Not Barbara Jacobs, but Barbara Kadee.
12: Yeah.
13: She was my music theory teacher at the time.
8: Mm-hmm.
13: Yeah, so I when choir practice was my life. All my friends were in the choir. I mean, we did choir practice on Saturdays from 2 to about maybe 4 or 5. So I normally try to get there from around 12 o'clock so I could mess around with all the instruments.
8: And how old were you at that time?
12: Wow.
13: 17, okay. 16, 17, mm-hmm. That time.
8: By the way, you have siblings?
13: Yes. I have three sisters and one brother.
8: And they're all in St. Lucia?
13: And they're all here. Well, no, my last sister is currently in Trinidad.
12: Right. Mm-hmm.
13: She resides
12: That's
13: in
12: That's the one
13: Trinidad.
12: I know.
13: That's mm-hmm. the one you know, Michelle. Yeah. Michelle is mm-hmm. in Trinidad. Mm-hmm. I have my
12: She's
13: eldest
12: just like him.
13: One of my eldest sisters, mm-hmm. Pamela.
8: Mm-hmm.
13: Pamela Kadidi Turville. She lives down in Ancillary. She was retired from the public service. Now I have a sister, Rosanna.
8: Mm-hmm. Mm-hmm.
13: And my big brother, I call him, he is my big brother, Trevor Kadidi, was also involved in veterans football. And
8: mm-hmm. Oh, yes.
13: But none of them is into music. I'm the only one that's
8: it. So how many instruments do you play?
13: Properly, I would say just 2. Because I studied classical guitar and vocals is also an instrument. I would say this too.
8: You don't play the piano?
13: I fool around. I call it fool around because I wouldn't dare go on stage and call myself a piano player.
8: The reason I ask you is because I think you have a Christmas song, Have Yourself a Merry Little Christmas. I love it. I love it. And it's just a piano. I just thought maybe you were playing it.
13: I think that's my good partner, Gilly, playing.
8: All right.
13: I'm not that good.
8: All right.
13: A lot of my songs you hear, I'm the one playing piano in them, or the instruments in them, in my piano tones.
12: Well, you mentioned Gilly. Is that Gilly that was at Club St. Lucia as well?
13: That's
12: Where
13: the
12: is
13: one.
12: He?
13: That he's there. He's there.
12: Okay,
13: he's,
12: wow.
13: He's,
12: Hi,
13: he's
12: Gilly.
13: Still around, yeah.
12: I haven't seen him in years.
13: He's still around. Mm-hmm. He does solo piano at Rendezvous Hotel.
12: Okay.
13: Yeah, but I wouldn't dare call myself a piano player, Andrew. No, I wouldn't do that. You might see me play something and fool around. I call it fool around, but I'm not a...
8: So when you do your recordings, which are obviously done at your studio.
13: Yeah.
8: Are you the only one?
13: Most of the time. Most of the instruments you hear are done by me, yes.
8: Well done.
13: Yeah, most of
8: well
13: them.
8: Done.
13: I could, you know, because the programs lend to you going and correct things.
8: I play
13: a little mistake. I could go back and, you know, correct that and fix that and shift that and do that. But I wouldn't call myself a piano player.
8: Okay.
13: I studied classical guitar and I have a pretty decent standard of playing. You know, the other instruments I just fool around.
8: So how did you get involved in broadcasting now? Because I remember back in the day, a long time ago, I think I was going to Wasco to pay a bill or something, and I heard your voice for the first time.
13: Yeah.
8: And I don't remember if it was The Wave or where did you start?
13: Probably RCI.
8: RCI. Yeah.
13: RCI.
8: That's right. Yeah.
13: That's Wave.
8: And I said, wow, that guy has a beautiful voice.
13: That's Wave.
8: Yeah. I actually said that to myself. You have a beautiful voice, and you still do.
13: Yeah, thank you. Mm-hmm. Radio, I remember my good buddy Christopher Neal, you know, you must know Christopher, mm-hmm. is another member of October 4. He did this CD, his first CD of a compilation of his original music. A lot of it was written by Carlos Santomé.
12: Right.
13: And he wanted to promote that CD. And I remember there was this trade show in Cul-de-sac, exactly where CPJ is in Cul-de-sac.
12: Okay.
13: They throw this huge trade show there with different booths of local entrepreneurs just doing their thing. And he told me he think he's going to go and showcase his material there. He'll get a booth. Can I come and just, you know, hype it up? Yeah, speaker set up and whatnot. I said, sure, why not? You know, my partner asked me to do something, you know, so I went. And, you know, on the mic, just hyping up people. Oh, this you're listening to there right there is Christopher Neal, you know, recorded in Barbados. You know, you could get the CD and then just yapping on and on and on and on and on. I didn't really care about it. And Sharon Williams came up to me and asked me, you think you'd be interested in radio? Again, I said, that sounds interesting.
8: Mm-hmm.
13: Why not? You know, and lo and behold, a couple of days after, they called me in for an interview at RCI.
8: Wow.
13: I remember the then manager was Christian Bonnell, who's this...
8: I remember him.
13: This French guy.
8: Yeah.
13: And when he started hearing me speaking and stuff, and he said exactly what you're saying, you have a really good voice for radio. And I remember him saying to me, you know, you need a sobriquet. And I said, well, they called me Brown on the ship because of this song I used to sing. I don't even know the song, Bad Leroy Brown. Bad Leroy Brown,
8: of course.
13: Meanest guy in the whole damn town. I used to sing that on the ship quite a lot. And every time I sang that song, crowd would just get up. So the band leader was then Philip Bowers. He was so impressed with that, he started calling me Brown. And that's how the Brown name came. So I remember when Christian Bonnell told me to cut my sobriquet together, I figured, you know what, Terry, Cadet, just drop the Terry and just shorten it and put TC Brown. And that's where TC Brown name
8: So you get into broadcasting, it was kind of like by accident then?
13: Yes.
8: Wow, amazing.
13: It's scary
8: And I could tell that you love it.
13: Yeah.
8: You love it.
13: Scary as well. I don't think I was qualified for it, but I took the challenge.
12: Yeah.
13: You know, I took the challenge and... You know, as I went along, developed my style and, you know, listened to you. A lot of people, like me, I was constantly listening to radio, flicking from station to station, listening. I loved Djoukwa a lot, and that's how I learned a lot of Creole, by listening to Djoukwa. You know, a lot of the approaches I took is from guys like you. You know, Tony Paul was my good buddy, you know. I got a lot of stuff from them, and that's how really my style developed.
8: Yeah. Yes. So that was RCI. So how'd you get now to the Wave? And
13: then I got the offer to from Anne Marie called me up and asked me, there is opening on it was then Gem Radio. They were looking to expand because for quite a few years it was just Mikey doing the morning show.
12: Right.
13: And then it would go into automation. They would just pipe music from Antigua and what, because it's a regional network. And they were trying to expand the station in St. Lucia. She called me up and asked me if I was interested in joining the Gem Radio. And the...
12: While you were at RCI?
13: At RCI.
12: Wow.
8: I know you went, that's interesting.
13: The salary gave me no choice to say yes. There wasn't any argument there at all. When I heard what I would be getting monthly, it was an instant yes. It was an instant yes, it wasn't anything to do with I like the radio style. I had zero arguments there. I was like, oh yeah, let's do it.
8: All right.
13: You know?
8: All right.
13: And that's where I started with Gem Radio, and it was a different format, different concept, you know, and it still is a different concept because RCI you had where you needed to set up your set for the day. You know, so you'd go in the library, come and that's where they come in half an hour, was very important on radio to set up how you were going to play, what you would play for the people in your 4-hour shift.
12: Right.
8: And talking about playing.
13: All that change at Gem Radio on the Wave, that's a whole different concept.
8: So talking about playing, deciding what you're going to play and so on, I've often wondered, because since you're an artist, you're a singer, right? When you're on the air, are you tempted to play your own music? And how do you decide, you know?
13: Not at all. Again, I had to change into the Waves format, knowing that I'm not responsible for music anymore. It was something I had to get out of my system altogether.
8: Also,
13: I mean, in the earlier years of that, you know, we'd break the rules. Sometimes you come there and it's just a song you want to hear. So you'd break the rules and put it in, much to the dislike of the program director, because you figure you're playing in his logs.
8: Yeah.
13: You know, so over the years I've had to really conform to that style of, hey, you're not responsible for music.
8: Okay. Mm-hmm.
13: You're responsible for your voice mm-hmm. and what you say on air mm-hmm. and how you connect with the
8: people. Have you ever had to play, your own music?
13: Yes.
8: Yeah,
13: yes.
8: Okay, you have.
13: And sometimes it's a little strange.
8: How do you feel? How do you back up?
13: Oh, this is T.C. Brown. It's a little strange sometimes. Most of the time, when my song pops up, I say nothing.
12: Really?
13: I just allow it to, move along.
8: All right.
13: Because it just feels a little weird, back up and say, oh, well, that was T.C. Brown. I mean,
8: that was Miss Number One.
12: That's yours truly.
13: It can feel a little weird sometimes. Yeah. So I tend to say nothing.
12: Just I can just hear you saying, you like it?
13: or something like that. Yeah.
12: Right.
8: I want to ask you something else, which is kind of unrelated to what we're talking about, the calypso and so on.
13: Mm.
8: I believe you had an experience where you became a vegetarian.
13: Yeah.
8: Tell us about that. What happened?
13: Actually, funny, I was giving that story a couple nights ago because... not that it's 7 months now. I've stayed off alcohol and every other thing that my body doesn't deserve.
8: Also, you're taking another leap forward.
13: Another leap happened again,
8: okay.
13: And it's strange how it happened because similar with me becoming a vegetarian.
12: Mm-hmm.
13: As an artist, I remember the same hotel times. Whenever we finished playing the hotel, I would stop off on the by the market, we used to call it Van Turkey. I don't know if you remember Van
12: Turkey. Right there. Mm-hmm. Uh-huh.
13: Right there. And get myself my $3 chicken. And, so when I get home, I would settle down after my working hotel and kill that. That was my routine.
12: Mm-hmm.
13: So I remember one night I did just that. And I remember sitting on my veranda and say, yeah, now it's time to put it down. And the first bite of the chicken, Andre, I remember chewing and I couldn't swallow it.
12: Wow.
13: For some reason, I just couldn't swallow it. So I think, what's going on here, What's up with something? I felt something like was wrong with me. So I left it alone. Actually, my dogs enjoyed it the next day.
12: Mm.
13: So I decided from that one, maybe I should go easy on the chicken. Maybe I was eating it a bit too much.
8: Mm-hmm.
13: So I stopped chicken, but I was still eating all the other things, the sausages,
8: mm-hmm.
13: the sausages, the this and that for mm-hmm. breakfast and all that. And then one day I wake up and I said, you know what, maybe you should just pull back and leave all that alone and just see how your body would respond to it. And that's going on 20-something years now.
12: Wow.
8: Oh, man.
13: I never went back.
12: So like I was telling Andre, you had no slow and stop. You just stopped.
13: I just left it and I never...
8: Cold turkey.
12: Wow.
13: I never went
8: cold
13: back.
8: Chicken.
13: Yeah.
12: Wow.
13: And similar happened with me on the alcohol, giving up all these things.
12: Mm-hmm.
13: I had a situation with food poisoning.
12: Mm.
13: I went out to lunch somewhere. We leave their name out.
12: Yeah.
13: And the following day I was down sick. And that the toilet was my home for like 4 days.
8: That happened to me one time.
13: Mm-hmm. 4 days. Yeah. I couldn't eat, mm-hmm. I couldn't drink, I couldn't do anything mm-hmm. but visit the toilet.
8: Wow.
13: That's all I was doing, Eventually when I couldn't take it again, I decided, maybe we should go see doctor because mm-hmm. this is becoming, that's not normal.
12: After three days is a problem, yeah.
13: When I got to doctor, I realized that my pressure was way too high. I need to do something. So I was prescribed pressure pills and all that. And, went through the usual routine.
8: Mm-hmm.
13: Put me on meds and what have you. And in slow recovering, I just realized maybe, it's time again to ease up on all these things that
8: mm-hmm.
13: really probably not doing my body good.
8: Mm-hmm. Mm-hmm.
13: And it's 7 months now. I've been super clean.
8: Wow, amazing.
13: And it feels
8: amazing.
13: Good.
12: So what is your menu? What is your breakfast, lunch, and dinner?
13: I do a lot of, every morning, like I had this morning, a lot of cucumber salad. I mm-hmm. love cucumber salad with mm-hmm. all the raw garlic in there, with mm-hmm. Bird pepper in there.
12: Bird pepper?
13: Tiloyo, this little imagweave.
12: That's what you all call it, okay.
13: Imagweave, but it's actually called bird pepper because it said that it's the birds who really plant it. Yeah, because I didn't plant it. I just found it growing in my
8: Yes, that is true. That is true. They come there.
13: So they call them.
8: That does happen.
13: And the birds eat it quite a lot too. You see them pecking at it all the time, you know. So,
8: that's good stuff.
13: Yeah, it's good stuff. It's good. They said if you take two every day,
8: I'd just be curious to know. So, if you don't mind me asking, so you still on the meds? You still on the meds?
13: No, I'm off. I'm off everything now. Pretty clean now. Everything is normal. Everything. Mm-hmm. I'm doing super fine, and I'm loving it.
8: Mm-hmm. Yeah, of course.
13: I'm really, really loving
12: it. The pressure, where you think this came from, not that this is our conversation, but since Andrew took you there.
13: It's all good.
12: I'm saying, where do you think this came from? Because you generally are a really cool guy.
13: Yeah, I think it's the added stress on my body from not eating for the 4 days.
12: Okay.
13: And just the constant, you know, easing off, really add some pressure on my body as well, you know. Mm-hmm. And I think just going through that change, it was a bit scary. Yeah. It was a bit scary because as well as I started getting a little anxiety attacks.
12: Yeah.
13: Mm. You know, because you're trying to figure out what's going on with your body, you know. It's not feeling right. I remember making a couple visits back to the doctor saying, you know what, doc? I'm just not feeling myself yet.
12: Mm-hmm.
13: You know, and they run tests again and everything came out fine. The blood test is all right. The pressure is all right.
8: Mm-hmm.
13: But doc, I'm not feeling
12: myself.
13: Grounded, that was the word I used. I don't feel like my feet is on the ground and I'm solid like the solid man that I'm normally.
12: Mm-hmm.
13: And he just told me, take some time, you know, just take some time and, you know, it will all weigh out. And just that, it just all weigh out and I'm super fine now.
8: All right.
12: Wonderful.
8: So let's just skip now to the Kaiso arena. What piqued your interest? Well, how did this thing come about?
13: Joining Kaiso? My good friend, if you don't know if you remember, a guy called Teddy Z.
8: Of course.
13: Yeah. Remember Teddy?
12: He might be watching. Sometimes he's on watching. Yeah.
13: Teddy Z was heavily involved in Calypso at the time. He was also part of the Calypso Association. And I was involved with him, helping him with his music at the time. And he always used to hint to me, maybe you should sing Kaiso, you know.
12: Very good.
13: And now this one time I met Invader out and I said, you know what, Papa? I think I might take on the Kaiso here. And Vida tell me, you know what? You should come in.
12: Mm.
13: And he even said to me, it doesn't matter which tent you join, just come in, you will help. And I did that. I came in, I remember poaching Bingo from Ambassador.
8: I wonder why Vida agreed so quickly. He must have seen something in you at the time.
13: I don't know, but he's good with sporting talent, you know.
8: Maybe.
13: Maybe he saw it, you know, because everybody knew I was a singer, and I did music. I was on stage a lot of the time. And I came in, you know, and the good thing about coming in Kaiso in 1999 was, at the same time, Ambassadors had this imported band from Trinidad.
8: Mm.
13: They call Wayne Bruno. Wayne Bruno had this, what was the name of the band? Rapid Response.
8: Right, I remember that.
13: What's the name of the band?
8: Mm-hmm.
13: So I came in at that time with these guys. Luckily for me, because with my style of singing, it was easy to gel with them. Mm. I didn't have to conform to what was already being done by the, you know, the St. Lucian bands and whatnot on their terms.
12: Mm-hmm.
13: So it was, they learned my style instantly, so the adaptation to my style was great. So that worked out perfect for me to come in Kaiso. You know, I got a lot of things. Oh boy, this is not Kaiso. This is jazz. I got all that.
12: Yeah.
13: But
12: stages.
13: Yes. I have always been stubborn, so I don't hear a lot of things.
8: Yeah.
13: You know,
8: and I remember that style very clear. I remember that style.
13: That kept me going.
8: Yes.
13: Yeah. You know, and that's when I started.
8: And you still have the same style.
13: Indeed. Yeah. Indeed. Because I like to bring myself.
8: Mm-hmm.
13: Because I'm one that I believe that if you're going to sustain, you could only sustain you.
12: Right.
13: You can't sustain imitating Tom, Dick, and Harry all over the place. Just bring yourself. And that's what I constantly try to do. Bring myself to the table.
12: Mm-hmm.
13: You know?
8: Yeah.
12: Of course, it has worked because you've won twice.
13: Yeah.
8: Because I remember, just to strengthen the point that you're making, I think when Bachelor came on the scene.
13: We came in together.
8: Like, now, interesting. I remember just a quick little point. I remember back in the day, you know, you'd have the lead to the first verse, and that you have a lot of instrumentation there, probably
13: and
8: about
13: chorus.
8: Exactly, and yeah. before the singer actually starts. And Bachelor just did away with that, you know.
13: Yeah.
8: You know, it's like Anuale.
13: Yeah.
8: And I think that has changed a lot.
13: Yeah.
8: Yeah.
13: Yep.
8: Yeah. I think you like
13: yeah,
8: that as well.
13: We've had a lot of talk about it because it tends to get too long
8: yeah,
13: sometimes.
8: It's like,
13: like, you know, after the singer sings the entire song, then the band chorus, da da ba ba da da da. And it goes on and on and on and on.
12: Isn't that a chance for the individual to catch their breath?
13: That too.
12: I you thought that's why it went.
13: That too. And it could also be musical as well if the band chorus is interesting. But what we found was a lot of the time the band chorus was actually playing the chorus line, the very same thing you sang. You know, so
8: exactly.
13: So if your chorus was "I saw what you did last night," then the band chorus came and played the same thing.
8: Yeah.
12: Okay.
13: And that became a bit monotonous. That's really
8: a long lead before you start your first verse.
13: Yeah.
8: Bachelor did away with that, and I found that was so cool.
13: Yeah.
8: Right.
13: I try to follow that a lot as well. Not create that long drawn out band chorus. I'm gonna have a band chorus. That's to add to the song. In other words, the band chorus will go someplace else.
8: Mm-hmm.
12: Right.
13: So it was
12: maybe to the end.
13: Like you have you have your chorus, and then we just take it out a whole different place. Like leave from major and go to a minor, and then come back.
8: Mm-hmm.
13: So that's why I try just to keep the song interesting.
8: So your first year, what was your first the first song or songs that you sang at that time? Do you remember?
13: I can remember the first one was Someday I'm going to
8: right,
13: see
8: I remember someday. That, yeah. That
13: all
8: was, that
13: the sportsmen and excellent sportsmen we know. And he's really going down in ballad and low voice and all that, yeah.
8: Mm-hmm.
13: I remember this guy who was a very good friend. You know that guy, your brother Tony Paul always used to hang out with. What's his name?
8: Blau?
13: Blau. I remember Blau, he was, you know, he's a 10 pillars.
8: Yes.
13: I remember he coming up to me at semi-final and saying, yeah, someday you'll make it, boy. But you know, you're funny like that, you know. But I did that song. I can't remember the second song.
8: But I remember it.
13: Yeah.
8: I remember it.
13: Yeah.
8: Yeah. Someday. I remember that song. So let me ask you, of all your songs, and by the way, you write your own songs? No.
13: That when I came in Kaiso, these first two songs I had was from Face Calix.
8: Okay.
13: Today, I use Suku, who's my writer now. Mm-hmm. We have a very good connection and relationship like
8: mm-hmm.
13: that.
8: Mm-hmm.
13: I dabble into songwriting every now and then, like when I wrote I Like that,
8: I remember that as well.
13: That Groovy, I wrote that song. Stuff like Do Border, I wrote that together with Teddy Z and stuff. I do a little writing, but lately it's becoming more difficult to put a pen to paper for some reason.
8: Yeah.
12: Mm-hmm.
8: So, of all your songs, which would you say is your okay? Before I ask you that question, which song did you win when you won the Calypso Monarch?
13: Yeah.
8: Right. Which song did you win with? Because I was trying to remember.
13: I Like.
8: Uh-huh.
13: And Rise and Shine, which was written by Gregory Shining.
8: That was a pan song, right?
13: It was a pan song.
8: I remember that.
13: Written by Gregory Shining Emmanuel, which is a very, very great song. I love that song.
8: Yeah. I used to look forward to those test tunes.
13: Yeah, yeah.
8: Man, I love that, man, for the pan.
13: Yep, It's unfortunate that the pan players these days don't get into the original music and, you know, create a song for Panorama. I think they're using the quicker and cheaper way out. Just go and grab a popular song that's already there and you know, put arrangements to it. But it was always interesting when they create a song for Panorama.
8: I think the song you're going to be remembered most for, T.C. Brown, is Where Are They Now?
13: Facts.
8: I think that's because that had to do with the facts of life.
13: Facts, yeah.
8: Right?
13: Yeah.
8: So I want to ask you something. How has that affected you? Because it affects all of us.
13: Yeah.
8: If you see, you're not constantly changing and moving with the times, so you find yourself kind of left behind.
13: Yeah.
8: So how has that affected you now? Where Are They Now? In other words, people maybe don't, you know, the fuss that was being made with you. Yeah. And I see that happen to so many artists in St. Lucia. I've seen it happen to so many artists.
13: One time, the
8: guys were riding a wave of popularity, and all of a sudden now, you know, people want to boo you or something.
13: They just sit
8: so
13: in the back.
8: What do you think would causes that problem? Is it something to do with the personality? Like maybe, you know, they get a little arrogant or something? What is it?
13: Well, for me, I think you just constantly have to show up. You have to show up all the time.
8: Meaning?
13: You, if you're in the music industry, you have to be consistent all the time. You can't take days off. Or this year, you know, you're going to say, you know what, I'm not interested this year. And then suddenly feel you'll just pop back in. I don't think it works like that. You have to be consistent. You have to be on it all the time. Like Invader. Invader is constantly in your face. Yes. Why?
8: Mm-hmm.
13: He's always releasing a song.
8: Mm-hmm.
13: Even if he's not on stage.
12: Right.
13: But he's always doing something. He's always releasing a song here and there. And I think that's important. You know, you may not always get the same forwards you were getting, you know, back then.
8: Right, right.
13: But they will remember that, hey, you know, this guy is still around, this guy is still active, it's still happening. Where Are They Now is an excellent song to tell us how our people really behave, because that's how we are. If you're not in their face, that's it. You out of sight, out of mind.
8: Mm-hmm,
13: And most likely too, they'll forget about all the things you contributed until they're ready to put you down in the casket, in the hole.
12: And
13: then they bring up all the things you used to do and have.
8: Mm-hmm.
13: So that's our society. I remember when Face Calyx wrote this song, when he gave me that song, I took some time with the song, going through the lyrics. I remember going to Point du Cap, that's high end at Cap Estate.
12: Mm-hmm.
8: Yeah.
13: I took my guitar and I said, you know, let's go and spend a little time trying to understand what we have there with this song. And I remember when I started getting the chords together on the guitar and sorting it out, I say, oh my, that's a big song. I remember telling myself, getting goosebumps, actually singing the song and saying, mm-hmm. Wow. And the good thing with that song is, mm-hmm. like I said about rapid response, when I brought that song to the band room, I remember the late Wayne Bruno, who was the leader of the band Rapid Response. He's a guitarist. But when he heard that song, he put down his guitar and he asked the bass player, give me your bass. Because he was feeling something mm-hmm. from that bass he wanted to play himself.
8: Mm-hmm.
13: I remember that very, very clearly. And when he started playing that bass, the drummer fell in line. So it moved from just that Kaiso song, let's forget about Calypso for a while and focus on the music in that song.
12: Mm-hmm.
13: And that's when it really started nice and slow. Then we brought in a flute solo rather than the big band chorus. I remember we started with a flute, real nice and calm flute. And that song just worked out to be the classic that it is. And I think having Rapid Response and them at the time, they really contributed to that song being accepted how it is today.
8: And, you know, it had a story, right? The song actually has a story where you mentioned this particular personality.
13: Yeah.
8: At the time, he was a sportscaster and so on. Yeah, Hovind Henry. So it just makes the, you know, what you said is true, because Hovind has been off the scene for many, many years. And he's around.
13: Yeah.
8: Maybe if I ask Lady J who that is, she probably doesn't even know.
13: Yeah.
8: you see? Exactly.
13: It's true.
8: So you're right.
13: Yeah.
8: We have to show up.
13: Yeah.
8: That's the only way.
13: That's the only way. And it's, in to a sense, you can't really blame people for your absence.
8: Yes, yes. Blame yourself.
13: You understand. If you're not in their faces, they're going to forget you somehow.
8: Mm-hmm.
13: It's really up to these institutions and maybe you're affiliated with clubs and what have you, for they to be the ones to keep that name alive,
12: mm-hmm.
13: or your contribution, where you made mm-hmm. contributions. You know, they're the ones who really have to keep it alive. But if it's for the general public to remember you, it could be a bit difficult if you're out of their face.
8: Yes, it's really true. And I'm glad I asked you that question. You gave me that answer. Very interesting. Yeah. So let's take some calls. We have somebody on the line.
13: Sure.
8: Thanks for calling. Good morning.
11: Hey, good morning, Andre. Good morning, Lady J. Good morning to your guest, DC Brown.
8: Yes.
13: Bless up.
8: Morning.
11: Okay, yeah. Morning. Thanks for accepting my call. Eh?
8: You're welcome.
12: Okay.
11: Yeah. DC Brown, the first person I heard call you a singing DJ was Andre.
13: The only one.
8: And I still do.
13: I still do. I hate it all the time.
8: Singing DJ.
13: I hate all the time.
11: Singing DJ. Okay. Let me tell you, on stage, you remind me, you look like Chuck Dust, but you remind me so much
8: That's
11: of
8: true.
11: The Mighty Duke.
12: Mm.
13: Wow.
11: Yeah. Yeah. Now, let me put you on the spot there, TC Brown. As a Calypsonian and songwriter, if you write two songs for yourself, you're in love with those two songs, and you're a regular writer, write another two songs, I mean, which one, how you thread this needle or square that circle and you say, I wrote my two songs, I'm in love with it, or you're a regular writer, wrote two songs, and he or she wants you to go with it or perform it. What goes through your mind?
13: Good question.
11: I'll listen on the radio.
8: Thank you.
13: Good question. That's a very good question. And the answer to that is honesty. You have to be honest with yourself. I'm in control of what I do, not my writer. I'm in control. I say yay or nay. You understand? Nobody tells me, you know, you should sing that and you should sing that. I'm in control of that. And you have to be honest with yourself. You weigh out the songs, you figure which ones you as the singer would be able to carry out best.
12: True.
13: Be honest about it. Don't be arrogant about it and think, well, I wrote that, you know, so it's that. You know, you have to be honest and weigh it out and say, you know what, we're going with this and we're going with that. That situation happened last year when I had three songs from my writer, Suku. I had Kaiso, and I had My Choice, and I think I had one called Exodus. Yeah, Exodus is talking about we are going back to Africa. All are great songs in my mind. But I had to sit down in my own wisdom and decide which of the two songs that I think I could best represent what we're trying to achieve on the night, because we want to go away with the monarchy. That's what we want.
12: True.
13: That's the ultimate prize. So I have to sit back and think which of these three I could take, which of the two I could take that could best carry me out of that. So you have to sit down with yourself and be honest about it. Don't be arrogant about it, but honest about it. And that's how you'll get your answer. That's how you'll come up with the answer.
8: We have another call.
12: Speaking of writing, what happens if he writes the song and you want to change a paragraph?
13: I go back to him.
12: So you say a verse in the...
13: That's the relationship I have. I would say, if there's anything in the song that I'm not comfortable with, let's say he called Andre Paul's name. And I figure, you know what? I feel in that. I'm not comfortable with that. Can we, divert around that and we'll have a conversation about it?
12: Very
13: and
12: good.
13: He will do what he have to do.
8: We have a call.
13: Yeah.
8: Thanks for calling. Good morning.
14: Good morning, Mr. Paul. Good morning, TC. Good morning, Lady J.
12: Good morning.
14: Very good. You know, I'm someone who has been in love with Calypso for a very long time. And, you know, my first Calypso finals as a young man, because I'm just hitting 40. And I was there when Pele won his last crown in 93, followed by Johnny, with someone we missed dearly in the art form. And since then, I must say, TC, you certainly is a force. Because you would admit sometimes, if you're a good judge, you might say, this is not the best material. But your ability to deliver, man, you're a great, great, great man. And one song, TC, you sung, it was about the serious accident, and the police report said both drivers was drunk. And they had a message, but this song has been lost. I don't know if it's on Facebook, not Facebook, but YouTube. And this song, man, is a great song. So hopefully one day it will be available and I'll be able to listen to it one more time again.
8: Which one is that?
14: There was a serious accident, police report said both drivers was drunk. Like, when you gone... is what you leave behind when you go on.
13: I could barely remember.
12: Do you remember the name of the song?
13: I could almost hear the melody. But it's so many songs, brother. You know, yeah.
8: Okay, thank you very much.
13: Wow, if
8: you
13: like to, I could barely remember that the melody in that one, yeah.
8: If you'd like to call, you can give us a little look up at 572-9710, 572-9710, or the WhatsApp platform, 287-0971. WhatsApp is 287-0971. We have about 7 minutes to go. So, TC, what's happening now for Kaiso 2026? I know you have a song there where you really are sending a powerful message to the Prime Minister. Tell us about that song. one.
13: Yeah, Jordi Paye, another classic written by Suku again. It almost like a sequel to last year. You know, we sang My Choice last year.
8: Right.
13: So this year we actually started off the song saying our choice was clear and now it's time to be united.
8: Mm-hmm.
13: Mm. That's how the song actually starts developing. And it's really telling.

0: of folklore in there. I mean, some people will definitely have to work on their Creole to understand that song, because the entire chorus of the song is in Creole. Mm-hmm. I mean, where we use stuff like Pabanu Goudin pour Gosiwo. I don't know if you know what's Goudin.
1: No.
0: Goudin is tar.
1: And what's Gosiwo?
0: Gosiwo is honey.
1: Oh boy.
0: Goudin is tar. So you see what we're saying, don't give a star for honey.
1: Right.
0: There are a lot of things like that, you know, sao we okay, sao fe okay, what you do, you will, basically the song is saying, do not take the people for granted.
2: Well,
0: yesterday is not today.
1: True.
0: Really is what you're doing now.
1: Yeah. Yeah.
0: People will judge you.
2: In other words, you're only as good as your last show.
0: That is it. Well said.
2: So that's a song we have to watch out for very, very carefully. Well, watch
0: that
2: song.
0: That's the message.
2: Yeah, powerful, powerful.
0: That is
2: it. Now, TC, you have two calls. So let's take the first one and probably take the last one. Mm-hmm. Thanks for holding. Good morning.
3: Hi.
2: Hi.
3: TC Brown.
0: Yeah, man.
1: The man.
3: I've been on a lot of TC Brown's rhythms. And people won't believe somebody made taught me to sing the songs, you know. People think I'm a good singer. TC actually taught me how to sing those songs and what to do, how to improvise. So I'm really grateful for that. And a lot of people don't realize TC is a great songwriter.
1: Mm.
3: That's what a lot of people don't know, but I know that, you know. And I always notice he's a force in Calypso in St. Lucia. And as long as you see, and he has worked on his craft.
1: Yeah.
3: He has worked on his craft. He's one Calypsonian that has improved over the years, you know.
1: Yes.
3: So I quite appreciate what he's doing, and I want to thank him for what he has done for me too.
2: Mm-hmm.
3: You take what I mean?
0: You're welcome, my brother.
3: That's my buddy, man.
1: All right.
3: Okay,
2: thank you very much. Mm-hmm. Okay, let's take another call. Thanks for holding. Good morning.
4: Hello, good morning, St. Lucia. Good morning, Rev Up.
2: Good morning, Anthony.
4: Good morning, Andre.
2: Yes, all is well there?
4: I'm wonderful.
0: Nice.
4: TC Brown, big up. Push yourself.
0: Yeah, man.
4: Yes, very, very interesting program. I wish it was a bit more lengthier than that, but it is what it is. TC, when you came on the scene, a lot of people didn't really buy into what is it that you came with, because it's something fresh, something new.
2: It was funky.
4: Fresh,
2: it was
4: new,
2: funky.
4: Push yourself.
0: Yeah.
4: And guess what? Right now, imagine I just finished, you know, groom a customer of mine, and you're saying, I don't like this man's song or whatever. I say, that's okay. But guess what? Right now, they're buying so much into it. And a good thing, because those of your age, papa, you know, sometimes don't want to be on the main stage right now. As you say, he just on the sideline, you know, writing his song. Mm-hmm. Even the Ashanti is not consistent, as in, you know, the every year thing, they're taking their break. And even the Bachelor already bow out.
2: Yeah.
4: And, you know, so is the Herbie that there, and you that there, and the educator that there. So it's like the guru still, you know, coming in, as much as the young boys want you all to back out and say, you know, it's their turn now. They had to come and get it. As Sparrow said, come and get it from me, because nobody didn't handle it to me.
0: Come and take your spot, yeah.
4: Right. So if you think you heard it, come and get it. But lastly, I must say, I'm one of your big fans. Especially is where are they now?
0: Yeah.
4: Where are they now?
1: Yeah.
4: Where are the people that used to be so popular in our country? Where are they now?
2: We forgot them somehow.
4: We forgot them somehow.
0: Yeah.
2: All right, partner. Thank you very much. All righty. Have a good one. Okay, we have another call. Thanks for calling. Good morning.
5: Hi. Good morning, Andre.
2: Hey, what's up there?
5: Good morning, baby J.
1: Morning.
5: Yes, I just like to call and give big up on TC from the time he came into the arena, like the caller before last said, he has really improved his craft. There's this quiet confidence on stage, personality on the stage now, you know, as you can see. You know, and like the last caller said, that's one of my favorite songs, Where Are They Now?
0: Yeah.
5: That's one of my favorite songs from TC. I just wanted to make a slight correction. The molasses is not honey, it's molasses. The thing, the
0: Gosiwo.
5: Right, the Gosiwo is molasses. Molasses is black, just like that.
0: Yeah, you're right. Thanks for that correction. Yeah.
5: Yes.
0: You're right. Yeah.
5: And that song definitely has a lot of different
3: folklore, you know, double meaning, double meaning.

0: from the Creole in it. So that's definitely a hard hitting song. Yeah,
1: mm-hmm. It really is.
0: Yes. Thank you.
1: Let's take a final call. Good morning.
2: Good morning to you. And how are you doing?
1: We all doing well. Good morning.
3: Big up.
2: That's good. Lady J.
4: And oh, I Luther. Can't remember that. Good morning.
2: I can't remember that drummer's other, that other drummer's name. Andre Paul.
4: Oh, we'll call him AP.
2: Listen, eh?
3: That's true, Andre the drummer. Two
2: drummers in the house. Yeah. That's true, and a vocalist, Lady G.
3: But listen, we could create a band.
2: The
3: River Free.
2: Yes, the River Free. Man, I'm TC. Listen, I've had the pleasure to work with you, and I've really enjoyed it. You always brought knowledge to whatever we were doing in the band. Even when you knew what you were doing. We listened to you, and you also listened to us, and that's a good thing, eh?
3: Yeah.
2: That's a good thing.
3: Yeah.
2: All right. People might know that, but not only can you say you're doing.
3: Yeah.
2: Right. And we did a Kadas, and that was something else, you know. That was something else, man.
3: Yeah.
2: You know, very close to something that we have or we had. And stuff, you know, but I big you up, and I big up your writer. Sugu.
3: Lucklery Boys.
2: Just hello, Lucklery Boys.
3: Them Lucklery Boys.
2: Them is the best. You know, you did that. You see that English language?
3: English like teacher, yeah.
1: Oh, yeah.
2: English? Wow. Listen, when people listen to that song is literally teaching you, you know.
3: Yeah.
2: It's literally teaching you. You know, and that's what I love about the song. But like every other person, We Are There Now is that's one of my
3: favorites. That's one of my favorites,
2: my classics and stuff. You know. But from strength to strength, you're growing, my brother. Take care. May God bless you always.
3: Thank you.
2: And stay on the right track, eh?
3: Indeed.
2: Okay, Mr. Drummy.
3: Thank you, my beaker. Thank you.
1: Thanks for calling.
4: Okay.
1: So, TC, can we expect any new songs for the season, this current season?
3: Well, not for this Kaiso season. I'm pretty satisfied because I have a lot of lyrics to try to remember. There's actually a fourth verse for English teacher, which I haven't bring out yet. So I have to get that.
4: Down back.
3: I have to really get it. Mm-hmm. Together, because a lot of lyrics. When I get a song from Suku, boy, that could really stretch.
1: I could imagine.
3: It's always a learning experience singing a Suku song. Always, an English teacher is no different. I actually learned a lot out of the song. I always say I'm one struggling with English. I've always been struggling with that English language, but Suku is a real boss in his. Writing, it's always a learning experience for
4: very
3: me.
4: Good.
3: Dealing with Suku. Some of the things the caller said from AG Moving Right Up that I've improved on myself, which I'm happy to hear that, because you have to pay attention to what you do. You also have to take criticism as well, constructive criticism as well. Mm-hmm. I remember many years, a few years ago, this guitarist, Monty Maxwell.
4: Yeah,
3: Monty. He met me and he didn't hold back. He came and he told me, man, you're singing that song flat. Just like that, you know? And I didn't get upset. So I went back and played a song that he was referring to. And he was right.
4: Mm.
3: There are a lot of flat notes in it.
1: Mm.
3: So now, what that did to me was, now I had to go and work on really staying in key and thinking about the notes you hit on stage.
1: Mm-hmm.
3: You know, sometimes you think you hear it in your head. You think you're in the right key, but the band is somewhere else.
4: Mm.
3: You know, a lot of things could cause that. You're on stage, you get excited, the crowd, you're thinking of the next line that's coming and all that. And you could somewhat leave the band and go on your own merry way. And that could put you out of key. So every time I step on stage now, that's constantly behind my head? Am I hearing the band properly? Am I with the band? Am I on key?
4: Mm-hmm.
3: You know, so that's one of the things that I've really had to work on, and I'm starting to see better results with it every time.
1: Mm-hmm.
3: So to those who want, you know, not normally hold mics and come on stage, it's very important that you pay attention to the band in the back. It's very important you pay attention to you being in key, on key.
4: Mm-hmm.
3: Yeah, it's very, very important. And you tend to lose a key, especially when you're changing from lines, moving into other line, because you're probably so in a hurry to go to the other line,
1: yeah,
4: mm-hmm,
3: that you
4: faster somewhat, or slower.
3: Mm-hmm. Yeah, mm-hmm, you somewhat lose that mm-hmm tone when you're moving. So it's
4: true.
3: Stuff to bear in mind. Mm-hmm. That's stuff I carry with me on stage all the time.
4: And I often wonder, to be honest, when the Calypsonians, as a beat, their beat is a bit faster, as well as the soca artists,
3: yeah,
4: power or groovy, yeah, why do they not get more physical before getting into the competition? Because half of the time
3: you hear them lose
4: their breath.
3: Let me tell you, Lady J, these soca songs are super fast, you know?
4: I know, like 150 beats.
3: I stand there and mm-hmm I get tired looking at these fellas. You know, put your hand in the air, put your hand in, and you could hear them, you know, because it's a lot, it mm-hmm also a lot of
4: yeah
3: energy.
4: Stamina.
3: You're right. Mm-hmm. You're right.
4: Because so what do you do?
3: First off, I don't sing power songs.
4: No, but you still have to be able to move from
3: to
4: one note to the next.
3: You have to be, you know, mm-hmm, physically, mm-hmm, you have to take it on. And one of the good practices, I walk a lot, I like to walk.
4: Good.
3: When you walk, try to sing the mm-hmm song with you. If you like to run as well, it's a good practice to mm-hmm sing mm-hmm that same song yeah while you're running.
4: Yeah.
3: So you're developing.
4: That's how I train my regional girls. They've got to climb the hill when yeah they've got a performing talent.
3: Yeah.
4: Drama.
3: Yeah.
4: You've got to climb the hill.
3: Yeah.
4: And go ahead
3: and
4: with
3: do
4: your
3: it. Do yeah it. Yeah. Mm-hmm. Do it. So you build that
4: stamina yeah
3: mm-hmm while you do it. It's a lot of work, especially mm-hmm power song.
4: Mm-hmm.
3: I don't envy these guys. I'm out of power. That's not my. Mm-hmm. I don't have energy for that, period. I'm not interested in it, period. Mm-hmm. That's not for me.
1: So
3: it's a whole different energy altogether.
1: So, TC, when is your next show coming up?
3: 18th. This Thursday, it's actually quarterfinals. The first quarterfinals was Saturday with South 10th.
4: Mm.
3: And they really set a standard on Saturday, which we have to follow.
4: Mm-hmm.
3: And I'm sure we can do that. Tomorrow, Wednesday, will be Fire One. Thursday will be KPT
4: mm-hmm
3: and Saturday will be TOT. So I encourage folks to come out to the tents
4: mm-hmm
3: and support Kaiso.
1: All right. So TC, thank you so much, man.
4: We've got some messages.
1: No, we got to end. We have to end.
4: Yeah.
1: Well, thank you very much, TC.
3: Bill's got a page.
4: I'll read it.
3: Bill's.
4: I'll read them.
1: Yeah.
4: Facebook, I'll read your messages on my shift. Okay.
1: Yeah. So TC, it was great having you, man. Great having you.
3: Nice being here.
1: Yeah. And interesting interviewing you.
3: Nice. Great stuff as well.
1: Time.
3: I could not put that into my portfolio.
1: Yes. Okay. Mm. Well, all the best to you, TC.
3: Thank
1: I wish you.
3: You
1: all the best, all right?
3: Thank you
1: very much, and thank you, Lady J.
4: Mm-hmm.
1: All righty. This has been Mass Makers. Look out for another special guest tomorrow from 10 o'clock until 11.

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0: We're turning up the heat with The Lowdown, the show that says what everyone's thinking, but nobody dares to say out loud.
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2: So guys, this is a caution for all of the reckless drivers. Drivers, please don't drive so recklessly on the road. There is nearby things around you. Every time is an accident there. Everywhere is an accident. Please drive safely on the road. This is not just a race, because if it was a race, then fine, but it's not a race because accidents happening somehow. And it's really, really bad. You will get injured. You will not survive. Some people can survive. Some people cannot survive. So please don't drive recklessly on the road. Please, I'm warning y'all.
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4: All right. Good morning, St. Lucia. Good morning to those of you listening to us on the World Wide Web. And of course, those of you driving in your vehicles right now, you tuned in. Well, good morning to you. You know yourself. And those of you walking past any business that's blasting Rev Up St. Lucia, well, good morning to you as well. Yes, and our fans, a big morning to you. We're happy that you are always tuned in. And of course, as the morning comes through, you are tuned in to Rev Up St. Lucia. My name is Lady J with you. Well, Jan, Lady J with you until 3 o'clock this afternoon. Zen, the DJ, will take over from 3 until 6 today. As always, he brings you great music. And yeah, what are we going to do? Because this morning we were speaking right here on our Mass Makers with TC Brown. So what I'm going to do is to drop two of TC Brown's songs. That's what I'm going to do today to kick off the morning. I'm going to do just that. Also, it's time for us to get into the what you call it, inspiration, if you want to call it inspiration. If you want to call it motivation, it's entirely up to you. So here we go. Make yourself a priority once in a while. It's not selfish, it's necessary. Again, make yourself a priority once in a while. It's not selfish, it's necessary. Take that with you today, people. Take it with you, and take it with you always, yes? To make yourself a priority once in a while. That's all. Once in a while. Yeah? It is not selfish. It's necessary. All right. Let's take in this one from TC Brown, English teacher.

0: Johnny Payet. KPT. Mm-hmm. All right. Well, today, that's June 16th. If you're celebrating a birthday today, happy birthday to you. But also today, June 16th, is the day of the African child.
1: Mm-hmm.
0: Today is the day of the African child. I guess the awareness today, right? So, we should be honoring the courage, resilience, and dreams of millions of African children. It's the day of the African child, a day born from sacrifice, struggle, and the fight for every child's right to education. That's right. So we're going to take in a feature on that later down in the program.
1: Mm-hmm.
0: That will come up as today is the day of the African child. And the day of the African child was established in 1991. That's 30-something years ago, 35, yeah, moving on to 35, depending, yeah, today. Yes, it is 35. Mm-hmm. Yeah, the Day of the African Child was established in 1991 by the African Union, then known as the Organization of African Unity. The day of June 16 was chosen to honor a tragic but historic event known as the Soweto Uprising of 1976. In South Africa. Yeah. So we'll get into some more information later down in the program. We're going to take a quick commercial break. And when we come back, I will read some of the messages on our Facebook platform when TC Brown was in the house on Mass Makers. Be right back.

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4: Rev Up St. Lucia, the alpha of radio. I promise, yes, that I would drop those messages. So I'm going to do that right now. Mm-hmm. And don't forget, we've got the one-hit wonder coming up at 15 minutes before 12 o'clock. Yeah, 15 minutes before 12 o'clock, we've got the one-hit wonder. All right, so this morning, first person was Casey Charles. And she says, big up for the boss, who she means there was TC Brown. So Casey, good morning. Also, Joan Shalry says, bless, good morning, Andre, beautiful lady Jay, your guests and everyone listening. Your prayers, yeah, two hearts and two kisses. Thank you. Siko Leonti says, good morning to everyone. Good morning to Andre and Lady J and Mr. TC Brown. Yes, Madeline is watching. Good morning, Madeline. Lucita Jepier says, good morning, Andre and lovely Lady J. And guests, terrific Tuesday to all. She sends three prayers. Thank you, Lucita, remembering our guests. Right. And Siko, good morning to you. Madeline says, good morning, beautiful Lady J. Love the polka dots, too. Love the polka dots blouse. Yes, Andre. Belty bonjour and your guests and everyone on live. Hearts. Yes. Thank you, Madeline. Lucita says, good morning, everyone on live. Enjoy your day. Yes, and there's some conversation going on. Passing the conversation, Madeline's, there's Pius Snappy that says, good morning. Good morning, Pius. Casey Charles. Thumbs up. Mm-hmm. And of course, Casey's correcting the not honey, it's molasses. Yes, so we got that. Good morning, good afternoon, Vanetta, because she was watching this morning. Hope you're still watching. And Joan Shalry says, I love TC Brown's song, Where Are They Now? Where are the people that used to be so popular in this country? Yes. And Dakota Maguire says, enjoyed the show. Good morning. Yes. So we do realize that. We're realizing that you enjoy the hard drive more than mass makers, but it's just starting. So, hey, don't think that the messages are not going to be read. The messages are still going to be read on mass makers, providing there is sufficient time. We did that yesterday because we had the time, okay? Uh-huh. And, of course, if Andre has a meeting right after, then we can't take extra time. So it has to be either foregone or I can do that on my program. Yes. So here we go. Also, good morning to Andre, Lady J, and TC Brown. Sorry I missed most of the program. Well, that happens. And I'm extremely happy to see TC as your guest. I am one of his staunch Calypso fans. Mass Makers is informative and entertaining, and kudos to the host of the program. Well, thank you. Let Bernadette appreciate that. Bernadette Samuel, appreciate very much. So let me just let you know when the show is going on, we can't take calls unless it is a calling program and we ask you to call in. So if you have, if you want to call in, you can't call in, but you are free to send me a message that I can read, okay? Because I can't listen to your voice either, your voice messages. All right. Good morning, Lady J. A blessed day to you and your family. Thank you so much. Appreciate that. Let's see. Josie, yes. So that's which one is that? I'm seeing Josie. So let me see. So it must be Josiane, right? I'm looking at the photo. All right, so that's Josiane. Good morning, Josiane. All right, so we're going to take in one from Blaze. It says, before it's too late. Let's take in that song from Blaze right now, after this, okay? Back in a moment.
5: 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Big it up, Rev Up Radio Station. The biggest station. Andre, Lady J, then the DJ. Why you there?
4: From KPT. before it's too late.

the one hit wonder. Yes, all right. So welcome to another edition of Rev Up One Hit Wonder. Today we're featuring Informer by Canadian reggae artist Snow. Yes. The song Informer was released in 1992. This reggae fusion hit became a worldwide sensation and reached number one on the Billboard Hot 100. Song was known for its rapid-fire lyrics and Caribbean-inspired rhythm. The song remains one of the most successful reggae pop crossover hits ever recorded. It proves that one great song can leave a lasting legacy. So turn it up, yeah, turn up the bass, and feel the vibes. Here is Informer by Snow, today's one-hit wonder on Rev Up, St. Lucia, inside of Rev Up Center. Check it out, people. Yo, Snow, sing along too.

0: No, that's his name. I think his mom was Jamaican. Mm-hmm.
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0: All right, coming up at 1 o'clock, we've got Rev Up St. Lucia News, and that will be followed by the latest weather report. Don't forget, at 1:30, we get into your energy booster, because we know at this time of day, you might just want to take a nap. So we had to make sure you don't fall asleep and you get back to work after having that lunch, or probably just going home to chill for your hour. Yeah, so don't oversleep. You've got to get back to the office. Here's another from Blaze. Nobody for... nobody.

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1: That's Blaze. All right, we're going to take a short break. When we return, we get back into the music. It is 1 minute after noon.
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1: St. Lucia. We're outside again for Duro. The Lucian Carnival.

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We're going to change the beat. Let's take in this one from Benson Bourne. It's called Beautiful Things. 10 minutes after noon.

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Britney Spears. 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
1: 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But wait a minute, isn't this?
0: Yeah, yes it is.
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2: Rev Up St. Lucia, the alpha of radio. Yes. All right. It's 17 minutes after 12 noon, and I've got guests in the house. I've got guests in the house from First National Bank. We're going to drop two commercials in a minute, but we've got Monique Jacob, who is the Chief Marketing Officer, in the house. We're going to be speaking to her right after these. Stand by.

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1: 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So good afternoon to you, Monique. How are you doing?
2: Good afternoon, Lady J. I'm doing well. 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
1: I like that. You had to make sure you talk about your customers. Hey, for sure. That's why you're here, right?
2: Course,
1: so is this your first time to Rev Up?
2: First time to Rev Up.
1: What you think about Rev
2: Up? It's revving it up.
1: I like that. All right. 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
2: All right. 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This campaign has been running from February, and it's the opportunity for you to own a piece of St. Lucia. 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It's open to every element of that. So every type of mortgage. So if you're purchasing your land for the first time, if you already have your land and you're going to build, if you saw a piece of land with a house that's already on it and you want to purchase it, if you want to do renovation on your property, if you want to switch your mortgage from another institution, all of these opportunities come within First Wish.
1: Yeah, hey,
2: and
1: you.
2: Qualifying customers can get up to 100% financing for very low interest rates.
1: You get to talk about how low the interest rate is, or is that
2: It starts at low as 4.5%. And as we assess the customer, we determine where they fit. We try to give something that they can afford.
1: Right.
2: And in addition to that, customers who are switching their mortgage get an opportunity for us to pay up to $10,000 on their switch and legal fees. So we are meeting our customers where they are. I love to say, we say we're here for you and we're meeting you where you are.
1: All right. So we're live. Yes.
2: Yes.
1: So they can join us on Facebook, YouTube, and Twitter.
2: Great.
1: If you wish to, if you want to move off of 95.9 onto Facebook or Twitter or YouTube, feel free to do that. But you can continue to, of course, listen. If you want to see what's happening, then you have to join us there.
2: Of course.
1: Yes.
2: Join us on the air.
1: That's
2: online,
1: right.
2: Or on
1: online.
2: The radio.
1: That's right. Yes. So, okay, Monique, so how has this promotion been going for? Because I think you've had it for a few months now.
2: What we didn't want it to be just that short, because, you know, purchasing land or doing something with your home or getting yourself a home takes some time. There's legal processes. And we don't want our customers who are interested, because I was looking at it, we have great interest in the campaign ongoing. So we don't want our customers who have interest in this to say, boy, look at how quick that passed on me. So we gave it, it's been running from February. It officially ends on the 31st of July. So there's still some time. If you're thinking about it, once your application comes into us by the 31st of July with all the documentation in, we will still process it under the existing product facility.
1: Okay. Sounds good. So they have up to
2: July,
1: the 31st
2: of July.
1: As in midnight, the 31st, or the doors close at 2 o'clock?
2: With the lenders, because they are still in-house, let's say 4 o'clock on the 31st.
1: Okay, all right. So
2: once
1: that sounds
2: everything
1: good.
2: Has been submitted to us.
1: Right. That
2: we can work
1: good.
2: It under that.
1: So I understand you're giving away 3 carnival costumes.
2: Yes, so you're rolling into another vibe there.
1: Why? Don't tell you, I'm excited to hear
2: this.
1: That.
2: If a person applies for their First Wish mortgage and they qualify for the credit card, they will qualify for this other campaign. So let me tell the listeners and customers about this one. So we're talking tap to the vavala.
1: I like that.
2: Obviously, it is carnival season.
1: So let me drop it first. Let me drop it. Let
2: drop
1: them
2: it.
1: Hear that. Yes. Hey. They're really getting us into

0: Yes, all right.
1: Yes.
0: So Monique, tell us about this.
1: So, I mean, it says it all. It sings it all, it jams mm-hmm. it all, but it is a credit card campaign. Mm-hmm. Mm-hmm. So we have our credit cards, our personal credit cards, the Visa Classic, Visa Gold, and Platinum Rewards. So what we did, we know that's the season. People love the party, people love their carnival costumes.
0: So they need that extra money.
1: And they need that mm-hmm. extra money. Mm-hmm. So this campaign, we've been running it since the middle of May. And it runs through the end of June, so there's only a little time left for customers to take advantage of that. So, first, if you are existing First National Bank customer with a credit card, spend $500 or more. And when we say $500, we're not saying you have to go swipe or tap $500. We're talking about when your spend reaches $500. Mm-hmm. Over could be three purchases, four purchases.
0: Or one purchase.
1: Or one purchase. That is your first entry. Mm-hmm. Your next 500 is another entry.
0: Oh my
1: so
0: God.
1: Once you get to mm-hmm. 500, you get an entry into this promotion.
0: Right.
1: If you do not have a First National Bank credit card, you come in, you apply for one of the three cards I mentioned, Classic, Gold, or Platinum Rewards. Mm-hmm. And upon approval, you get an entry. Once you receive your card and you start to use it and you get to 500, that's another entry. So we mm-hmm. are given multiple points. You know, there's certain things where people say, oh, you're only doing things for new people or you're only doing things for your existing. Yeah. Bringing everybody into the play.
0: So, but tell me, how does one get a credit card? Because do you have to be already at the bank? I mean, one saving monies with the bank in order to qualify?
1: No, because the credit card could be your starting account with us. Your credit card could be part of your process to become a member of the First National family.
0: Okay.
1: So you don't have to already have an account with us. Mm-hmm. You come in, they will process you based on where you are. So you've come in with all your requirements, your job your job letter, mm-hmm. your account details on, you know, where your monies are going so they can understand what amount you qualify for.
0: Right.
1: Your IDs, proof of address, the usual mm-hmm. things you require for a loan application, but we are controlling it that it's not as much, but the general of what you need for a loan application. So yeah.
0: So what is the lowest one can get from a credit card? What is your starting?
1: On average, mm-hmm. we do 3,000 to start. Mm-hmm. But meeting the customers where they are, if somebody qualifies for slightly lower and they're still very interested in the card, we can start them because obviously your limits can be increased over time. Mm-hmm. So especially customers who are coming in with other loan facilities but still qualify for the credit card, we can work around their debt servicing. We do not want to send anybody into extra debt, so we're working with them and we'll set an amount that works for where they are.
0: Ooh, that sounds complicated.
1: But on
0: you're
1: average,
0: saying they already have debt and you're going to give them that credit card?
1: No. When I say debt, I didn't say the person. But every loan we have is some sort of debt that we're repaying. So okay. I'm not saying a person is in debt to say that they
0: are. Oh, that? Okay,
1: not
0: I got
1: that
0: you.
1: Type of debt. Mm-hmm. We are looking at their debt ratio understand mm-hmm. how much they can afford. Mm-hmm. So we'll never.
0: So in other words, those payments that the monthly payments
1: we'll
0: you're going to be looking at.
1: Yes.
0: Okay.
1: So we look at what the minimum mm-hmm. monthly would be for this, mm-hmm. based on where you are, mm-hmm. and we let you know if you qualify.
0: Right.
1: If you don't qualify, our relationship officers will guide you on what you need to do to get yourself to the point where you can qualify for what you need. Mm-hmm. So we're not walking you out of the door with a no. We explain to you where you are, why you cannot qualify at that time, and what we can offer to you over time to get you
0: right
1: to where you want to be.
0: Right. So you're letting them down pretty easy. Yeah. In other words, we are still going to work with you until.
1: Yes.
0: I like that.
1: Yes.
0: I like that. Yeah.
1: You get a relationship officer who is pretty much your point person on your account and everything you have, and they will guide you based on what you submit to us and tell you, mm-hmm. based on this, you will only qualify for this. You mm-hmm. may need this, so you should maybe put some savings aside, see what you can pay off or whatever, and then we can see how you can qualify for what you want.
0: Do you ever give the client to put a deposit first before they get the credit card?
1: credit cards are not usually deposits, but you're talking about what would be a secured credit card.
0: Right.
1: So we can do secured credit card facilities for the customers where the cash, there's an account with the cash that covers all or most of the credit card limit to allow them to access that credit card.
0: So this is happening in St. Lucia right now?
1: We can do that as well, yes.
0: Nice. Mm-hmm. Wonderful.
1: But usually a credit card is open, more open. Mm-hmm. But we do offer secured cards for customers who are in that ticklish situation but still want to have the facilities. Mm-hmm. So the secured procedure allows the card, the balance to be set aside towards ensuring that that is always covered.
0: Okay, so what's next? What next do you have apart from the credit card? I know you spoke about the loan, not the loan. Sorry, the land.
1: The land.
0: Yeah.
1: The mortgage.
0: Yes.
1: And our final campaign, which we launched in May, is our driver head vehicle loan campaign.
0: Right.
1: So this one is we've working with the dealerships. Customers looking for a new vehicle can either contact us through pretty much the major dealerships on island looking for a new vehicle. We are also giving up to 100% financing for customers who qualify under this campaign. Interest rates going down, low, down in those 4%, 4.5%.
0: Nice.
1: Starting. It, once again, it's based on what the customer is able to do. Mm-hmm. And payments, for the terms of payment, up to 10 years. And our approved customers also get a voucher either for fuel, accessories, or tinting. So what we've been doing over the last few weeks, we've been at a few dealerships. We were at JQ Motors and Capital Motors for the last two Fridays. We were also at Peter & Company two Fridays ago. We're back at JQ and Capital this Friday. Next Wednesday and Thursday, we will be at Beachcomber. So we are working across the dealerships. This is an opportunity for the person who wants to upgrade, who wants to purchase a new vehicle. And we also have a vehicle loan, an insurance loan, attached to that. Mm-hmm. So if the person wants to pay the insurance for the first year and they want to capture it under their loan facility, is a 10% interest rate for 12 to 18 months. Mm-hmm. So that just allows that ease of that first year, manageable payments, and over time you go back, you can determine if you have your sinking fund that allows you to save your insurance for the next year and you continue managing that process. So we're doing things that let the customer get what they need when they need it. So you can get your house, can get your car, you can get your credit card. What works for you where you are now?
0: Mm-hmm. So tell me something, Monique. When you selecting your dealerships, must they be established dealerships? Because those you mentioned are established.
1: Well, those are for, this one is a new vehicle. New vehicle campaign.
0: I see.
1: So we're not limiting to those. Those are the ones we've been at.
0: Okay.
1: So you can go to any of the sellers of new vehicles once you can get your invoice or quotation for your vehicle.
0: Mm-hmm.
1: That is. But those are the ones we've been at. But it doesn't stop the customer from going to other dealerships. Mm-hmm. Those are the ones we've partnered with for this. So Capital, JQ, Peter & Co, Beachcomber. Those are our primary partners in St. Lucia. We also have partners where we are in St. Vincent. So it is all designed to meet the customers at the various dealerships, engage with them. We are open to other dealerships. We are open to partnering. We are open to the customer coming from anywhere with their vehicles. It's just that with those, the salespeople there are familiar with the campaign already, and they're able to guide them based on what they know the terms and conditions required to do the process.
0: Sounds good. Sounds good. So we have Sharon Peter, who is on. She says, tap to the babal. Tap, tap. She also says, nice jingle. She says, tap, tap, tap. I tell you, they love it.
1: They love it, love it, love it. Sharon, come on down.
0: I don't even think Sharon is in St. Lucia, but she's
1: following it.
0: Yeah, she's always following us because she's always on, but she might just be, Sharon might be in the U.S. right now.
1: Okay.
0: Occasionally she's here.
1: All right, cool vibes, cool vibes.
0: Yeah, yeah. Let's see if we have anyone on. Well, Gigi's listening. Yes, one or two of them are. you know, just saying they're listening. But on the platform, yes, that's it. Okay. So any last words to the customers and our listeners?
1: Of course. Well, First National Bank has a solution for all of your needs, corporate or personal. Mm-hmm. So stop by one of our 7 branches. We are across St. Lucia from the marina at Rodney Bay all the way down to Viewfort. With okay. stops along the way at JQ and Baywalk Mall, Shock Estate. Yes. In Castries, we are at Bridge Street and Miku Street, and also down in Viewfort and St. Vincent and GFL. So GFL is just for money exchange.
0: Oh, really?
1: Okay. Yeah. Mm-hmm. But we are here across St. Lucia, and we're also available online, www.firstnationalbankonline.com, or follow us on Facebook and Instagram, First National Bank.
0: Mm. How's that going? How's your social media?
1: Going good. We put things out there that mm-hmm. customers want to know about. Mm-hmm. We continue adding more things. You never know when we may put something out there for somebody to win something. Mm-hmm. Carnival is coming up. You never know what we have to offer.
0: Well, you're already offering 4 swimsuits, 4 costumes, if in case, of course, you have.
1: That's what
0: Let's go through
1: card.
0: That again, yes. So our listeners, since we're approaching, we're in the season, yes. Carnival, yes.
1: So tap to the Vaval, any of our 3 personal credit cards, which is Classic, Gold, or Platinum Rewards, mm-hmm. get a chance to win one of 4 costumes, either by signing up and getting approved for a credit card mm-hmm. or spending $500 or more on your credit card and get a chance to win one of four costumes plus $1,000 cash.
0: All right. Okay. Well, Sharon made sure she tell us she is in New Jersey.
1: Enjoy yes. New Jersey, Sharon.
0: Uh-huh. Mm-hmm. Yeah, I think that's where she lives, really.
1: Okay, great vibes.
0: She's probably St. Lucia. Don't, yeah, we, Sharon, I gotta get into your business, but we'll do that some other time. Well, Monique, thank you for being here. Appreciate you. And you want to say shout out to your people at First
1: all
0: National
1: right.
0: Bank?
1: Shout out to all our teams. If I call one name, I have to call all, and there's a lots of names to call. So
0: well, you can call until I stop you.
1: Oh, my Lord. Shout out to the entire marketing That's department, right. yeah. Majisha, Tishana, and Sheridan. Shout mm-hmm. out to our staff at all our branches. Mm-hmm. Shout out to the support staff. Shout out to our valued partners who are making these campaigns happen. Mm-hmm. And of course, all our customers here and in St. Vincent.
0: Very nice. Well, thank you so much for being here, Monique. I appreciate you. And our listeners, it's Monique Jacob, who is the Chief Marketing Officer at the First National Bank, giving us all the details of what's happening presently. And this is going on until, you say, July.
1: So the Tap to the Vaval ends at the end of June 30th, and we draw in early July. Mm-hmm. The driver head goes until November, so there's still a lot of time for the vehicle loan campaign. Our first wish ends on the 31st of July. Once your applications are in by the deadline, you will qualify for that campaign offer.
0: All right, wonderful. Well, stay right here. We want to say goodbye to the persons on Facebook. So goodbye, Sharon, and those of you who are just signing on. Sorry, but we're about to leave, as well as YouTube and Twitter. And those of you who are listening to us on 95.9, as well as those of you who are listening online, don't change that dial. Stay right there. We'll be right back. And of course, we're saying goodbye to some of you. Monique, yes, you can say goodbye to them as well. But stay right here, all right, as I say goodbye to our people on Facebook, Twitter, and YouTube.

All right, let's see what's coming up. We've got 15 minutes before 1 o'clock, we've got the hit of the day that's coming up very shortly. And at 1, we've got the Rev Up St. Lucia News with Andre Paul, and that will be followed by the latest weather report with me, of course. Today's Tuesday, so we're going to get through our health corner at 2. Before that, we want to talk about today being the African Child Day. So, we'll do that. I'll give you the time at 15 minutes before 2 o'clock. We'll do that, so you get some information on that, of course. Let's take in some music after this.

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1: The Grapevine presents Fathers Are Special. It's a huge Father's Day contest to dance on Saturday, June 20th at the Grapevine in Bella Rosa.

0: When considering or purchasing a new appliance, remember that we are a nation that runs on 240 volts. And appliances designed for 110 volts will need a transformer to function. Using a transformer on a 110 appliance may increase your energy consumption, and when not in use, it wastes energy and costs you more in the long term. Stylish is good for shoes, but appliances should be smart. Saving energy is what's smart.
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All right, let's get into today's hit of the day. It's an inspiring classic from global superstar Mariah Carey. The song was released in 1993. The song, Hero. And that song became one of the most powerful and uplifting songs of all time. While many dedicated it to fathers, and remember we said this whole month we're going to dedicate it in our song, which is the hit of the day, to fathers. So we're going ahead with this, yes, also to mothers as well, mentors and loved ones. Its message is universal. The strength you're looking for may already be inside you. The song reminds us that heroes aren't always people wearing capes. Sometimes they're the parents who sacrifice, the fathers who guide, and the everyday people who never give up. So as we celebrate Father's Day this coming Sunday, Hero is a tribute to those quiet heroes who shape our lives with love, courage, and support. So here we go, the hit of today, Mariah Carey with Hero. Check it out, people. Dedicated to all the fathers.

The hit of the day. Yes, the hit of the day, Mariah Carey. All right, let's continue. We've got the news coming up in about 8 minutes. That's the Rev Up St. Lucia News.

Sudden and slow. Now, let's take some information there from Wasco. The water and sewage company, Wasco Inc., wishes to advise the public of a mains connection scheduled to take place at John Elliott Development, La Bonne Groseillers, on Wednesday, that's tomorrow, June 17, 2026. To facilitate these works, the water supply to La Bonne Moshi will be temporarily interrupted. Now, works will begin at 8:30 a.m., and expected to be completed by 4 p.m. That's tomorrow. Road users are asked to take note that vehicular access will be prohibited during the course of the installation. Wasco apologizes for any inconvenience caused. So remember tomorrow, yeah, it's happening at La Bonne. The place is John Elliott Development, and it's from 8:30 a.m. through to 4 p.m. So road users, you are asked to take note that vehicular access will be prohibited during the course of the installation. Wasco apologizes for any inconvenience caused. News coming up at 1. Let's take in this country for you country lovers. I can't love you anymore. Country music lovers. She'll take us up to the top.

0: right, it's 1 o'clock in St. Lucia and the rest of the Eastern Caribbean. It is time to join Andre Paul with Rev Up St. Lucia News.
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4: From the Gablewoods Mall in Castries, St. Lucia, this is the Rev of St. Lucia News. Prime Minister Philip Jean-Pierre prepares to assume the chairmanship of CARICOM. In Jamaica, police have arrested a 15-year-old schoolboy after he fatally stabbed a male in the vicinity of a bus park on Monday. And oil prices on Monday fell to their lowest level since March after U.S. officials announced an agreement between the United States and Iran. Hello, I'm Andre Paul. Start with news from St. Lucia. The island is preparing to assume regional leadership at what St. Lucia's Prime Minister Philip Jean-Pierre has described as a pivotal moment for the Caribbean community, with a renewed emphasis on delivering practical outcomes for citizens across member states. St. Lucia will host the 51st regular meeting of the Conference of Heads of Government of CARICOM from July 5th to July 8th, with the opening ceremony scheduled for July the 5th at the Sandals Grand Hotel. St. Lucia will formally assume the CARICOM chairmanship on July the 1st, 2026, succeeding Prime Minister Dr. Terence Drew of St. Kitts and Nevis. Prime Minister Pierre notes that St. Lucia will serve as chair for a six-month period from the 1st of July to the 31st of December, describing the transition as part of CARICOM's established tradition of shared leadership.
5: Today marks an important milestone for St. Lucia and an important moment for the Caribbean community as we officially launch the 51st regular meeting of the Conference of Heads of Government of CARICOM, which St. Lucia will host from 5th to July 8th, 2026, with the opening ceremony on Sunday, July 5th at the Sanders Grand Hotel. This meeting carries special significance for our country. St. Lucia will formally assume the chairmanship of CARICOM on July 1st, 2026, when I will succeed the current chairman, Prime Minister Dr. Terence Drew of St. Kitts and Nevis. St. Lucia will serve as chair of the community for a six-month period from July 1st to December 31st, 2026. This orderly rotation of leadership reflects one of the enduring strengths of our community: shared responsibility, continuity, and the collective commitment of member states to advance the regional agenda in service of the Caribbean people. As incoming chair, St. Lucia recognizing the significance of this moment, we prepared to assume this responsibility at a time when the Caribbean and indeed the wider world is navigating profound and complex change. Our theme for this meeting, CARICOM, From Resilience to Renewal in a Changing World, captures both the reality of our circumstances and the ambition of our response. The Caribbean people have always been resilient. Our history tells a story of endurance, of societies that emerged from slavery and colonialism, overcame economic vulnerability, and built independent nations guided by hope, determination, and unity.
4: appear reflected on the Caribbean's historical trajectory, pointing to the region's ability to overcome adversity and build independent states. Pierre outlined what he sees as a necessary next phase for the region, centered on renewal across multiple sectors.
5: Renewal of our economies, renewal of our regional cooperation, renewal of our institutions, renewal of our of opportunity for our people, and renewal of confidence in our collective ability to shape our own future. CARICOM was founded on the belief that our small states could achieve far more together than we could ever accomplish alone. That principle remains as relevant today as it was at the birth of our community. That spirit of cooperation continues to find expression through the work of CARICOM's institutions and agencies, which support member states in areas such as public health, education, disaster preparedness, climate resilience, security cooperation, and sustainable development. Their work demonstrates the practical value of regional integration and the benefits of collective action. During St. Lucia's chairmanship, our focus will be guided by a simple but urgent principle. CARICOM must deliver results that our people can see and feel in their everyday.
4: The Prime Minister reaffirmed the founding principles of CARICOM, stressing that regional unity remains essential to addressing shared challenges. Looking ahead to St. Lucia's chairmanship, Pierre stressed that the focus will be on tangible outcomes for citizens rather than abstract policy discussions.
5: Regional integration must not be something discussed only in conference rooms or reflected solely in communiques. It must translate into meaningful improvements in the lives of Caribbean people. Over the next 6 months, St. Lucia will work with our regional partners to strengthen Caribbean unity, advance climate resilience and climate justice, improve regional security, deepen economic cooperation, expand food and nutrition security, and create greater opportunities for our people. On Monday, July 6, heads of governments or the representatives will participate in the heads retreat, an important opportunity for frank discussion, reflection, and consensus building among regional leaders. This year's program for the conference has been intentionally designed to create a space for leaders or their representatives to engage directly with one another, exchange perspectives on key regional issues, and strengthen collaboration, reflecting both the business of regional governance and the spirit of Caribbean unity.
4: St. Lucia's Prime Minister, Philip J. Pierre. The St. Lucia Fire Service is urging members of the public to exercise extreme caution and avoid indiscriminate burning as St. Lucia continues to experience dry weather conditions that have already contributed to a sharp increase in bush and rubbish fires. Assistant Divisional Officer in the Fire Prevention Unit, Owen Casabar, warned that fire crews have already been stretched by multiple incidents this month alone. Casabar stressed that many of these incidents stem from uncontrolled or unauthorized burning, which poses serious risks to both life and property. He further warned that fires can quickly escalate beyond control, leading to widespread destruction.
6: The St. Lucia Fire Service is urging all members of the public to exercise extreme caution and refrain from indiscriminate burning, particularly during this period of dry weather conditions. For the month of June, collectively, we have already responded to 53 bush and rubbish fires. In many instances, uncontrolled and unauthorized burning poses a significant threat to public health and safety. Smoke generated from burning in open spaces can adversely affect air quality and contribute to respiratory illnesses, particularly among children, the elderly, and individuals with existing health conditions. Very often, fires that are not properly managed spread, resulting in the destruction of nearby vegetation and structures. In severe cases, some incidents can also lead to serious injuries or loss of life.
4: The fire service is also drawing attention to growing concerns over water availability, with low reservoir levels placing additional pressure on national resources. Kazabo says that this situation directly affects firefighting capacity across St. Lucia. He explains that the same water supply used in firefighting is also essential for households and businesses, making conservation critical.
6: The public has also been advised on countless occasions by our Water and Sewage Authority, WASCO, that current reservoir levels are low and that the water conservation remains a priority. Available water resources are under increased pressure and the existing supply does not have the capacity to adequately meet public demands. The public are reminded that the water used by the St. Lucia Fire Service during firefighting operations is supplied primarily through the WASCO distribution system. This same supply is relied upon by residents and businesses for essential domestic and commercial uses. Every unnecessary fire incident places additional strain on these already limited resources and may compromise the availability of water to communities around the island.
4: While acknowledging that some persons use burning for land clearing or waste disposal, the fire service is strongly advising against such practices at this time. Kazabo also reminds the public that burning without proper approval is an offence under national law.
6: While some individuals may consider burning as a means of land clearing, vegetation management, or waste disposal, the fire service strongly advises against such activities at this time and encourages the use of safer alternatives wherever possible. The public is further reminded that under Section 449 to 452 of the Criminal Code of St. Lucia, it is an offense to set fire to bush, grass, rubbish, or other combustible materials without taking the necessary precautions and obtaining approval from the fire service. Persons who cause or permit fires that endanger life, property, or the environment may be subjected to prosecution and the penalties prescribed by law. Accordingly, anyone who deems it necessary to conduct burning activities should first seek permission and guidance from the fire station responsible for their jurisdiction.
4: That was Assistant Divisional Officer in the Fire Prevention Unit, Owen Kasabo. The Royal St. Lucia Police Force has officially commissioned a dedicated interview room for its Vulnerable Persons Unit, marking a significant step in strengthening St. Lucia's infrastructure for protecting survivors of gender-based violence and abuse. The facility, established through collaboration between the Government of St. Lucia, the Embassy of France, and the Organization of Eastern Caribbean States, is being described as part of a wider regional shift towards trauma-informed and victim-centered approaches to policing. Officials say the initiative will enhance the quality of support offered to survivors while improving coordination among key agencies involved in prevention, response, and care. Speaking at the commissioning, Janine Martin of the Vulnerable Persons Unit said that the project reflects the value of partnership in addressing violence and supporting those most at risk. Martin adds that the new facility is part of a broader national effort to ensure safety and dignity for all citizens.
7: Through partnerships such as these, we are better equipped to respond to the needs of victims, strengthen support services, and advance our collective efforts to prevent violence and protect most vulnerable among us. As we celebrate this achievement today, we also recognize that it forms part of a broader effort to create a society where every individual can live free from violence, fear, and abuse.
4: That was Janine Martin of the Vulnerable Persons Unit. Meanwhile, Her Excellency Marie-Noëlle Duras, Ambassador of France to St. Lucia, also highlighted the collaborative nature of the initiative, noting that the project represents more than just physical infrastructure. Excellency Duras expressed appreciation appreciation to national and regional partners involved in the initiative, including the Government of St. Lucia, the Royal St. Lucia Police Force, the OECS, and civil society organizations.
7: As we inaugurate this room, we celebrate more than the completion of the project. We celebrate the partnerships that were built, the capacities that were strengthened, and the collective commitment that continues to grow. I would like to thank the Government of St. Lucia, the Royal St. Lucia Police Force, the OECS, our civil society partners, and all those who contribute to the success of this project. France is proud to accompany St. Lucia in this important endeavor and remains committed to supporting efforts to promote equality, dignity, and protection for all.
4: That was Her Excellency Marie-Noëlle Duris, Ambassador of France to St. Lucia. Also present at the commissioning was the Assistant Superintendent of Police, Curtis Roberts, who emphasized the importance of multi-sectoral cooperation in addressing gender-based violence, noting that modern policing requires collaboration beyond traditional enforcement roles. Superintendent Roberts adds that effective policing now depends on coordinated efforts across multiple sectors.
8: The collaboration between the Royal St. Lucia Police Force and the Embassy of France demonstrates what can be achieved when organizations unite around a common purpose. Effective policing in a modern era extends beyond just law enforcement. It requires cooperation among governments, diplomatic partners, civil society organizations, social service agencies, and community stakeholders. Together, we can create stronger support systems for our victims, improve access to services, and contribute to the prevention of violence before it occurs.
4: That was Assistant Superintendent of Police Curtis Roberts, and Minister for Equity Emma Hippolyte also underscored the importance of a coordinated national response, noting that improvements in policing have broader implications for the entire social protection system. Hippolyte stressed that stronger policing enhances the effectiveness of other services across government.
9: There are many agencies involved in gender-based violence prevention and response, and policing is just one sector. But it only takes the weakest link for a whole chain to break. If policing services are improved, then the health, justice, and social sectors can become more effective in what they do. If we all embrace this government's mantra of putting people first, then these resources and legislative provisions will only assist you to help people better.
4: That was Minister for Equity, Emma Hippolyte. Now to news from the region. In Jamaica, police have arrested a 15-year-old schoolboy after he fatally stabbed a male in the vicinity of a bus park around 4:20 p.m. Monday. The dead male has been identified as Jeremy Ferguson, whose age has not been determined by Jamaica police. Initial reports are that the accused and three other schoolboys were gambling behind a public lavatory close to the bus park when a fracas developed. According to initial reports, the three schoolboys then left and returned with three adults, including Ferguson. They proceeded to attack the accused, who allegedly used a knife to stab Ferguson. He was taken to a Jamaica hospital, where he was pronounced dead. Jamaica police are investigating. On the international stage, oil prices on Monday fell to the lowest level since March after U.S. officials announced an agreement between the United States and Iran. West Texas Intermediate Futures price, the benchmark index for U.S. trading, registered at about $80.40 U.S. That figure, which amounted to a 5% drop on Monday, marked the lowest price for a barrel of oil since March 5th, just a week after the outbreak of the Iran war. The Middle East conflict prompted the Iranian closure of the Strait of Hormuz, a maritime trading route that facilitates the transport of about a fifth of global oil supply. The standoff triggered one of the largest oil stocks ever recorded, sending gasoline prices higher. U.S. President Donald Trump said in a Sunday social media post that the U.S. and Iran had reached a deal that will open up the strait. I hereby fully authorize the toll-free opening of the Strait of Hormuz and simultaneously herewith authorize the immediate removal of the U.S. U.S. naval blockade, Trump wrote. He said, quote, ships of the world, start your engines, let the oil flow, end of quote. Iran's deputy foreign minister confirmed the deal had been finalized and said it would be signed in Switzerland this Friday. Finally, in Poland, a doctor has been taken into custody after 34 human fetuses were found buried in the garden of her home. Magdalena H., a 57-year-old medical pathologist in Poland with no previous criminal record, is suspected of using the 34 fetuses to perform experiments and now faces up to 12 years in prison. Her case has whipped up a storm in traditionally Roman Catholic Poland, with many questioning how she managed to obtain the unborn babies' bodies in a country with some of the strictest abortion laws in Europe. A spokesman for the prosecutor's office said that there is so far no evidence that she had obtained the fetuses through illegal abortions. Last week, prosecutors in southeastern Poland were tipped off that medical waste had been discovered during construction work in her house. Following a major search of the area involving dozens of police officers, radar, and dogs, at least 34 human fetuses were found buried in the garden. The identities of the fetuses have yet to be determined. The charges against the Polish doctor include desecrating corpses, improper waste handling, and abandoning hazardous materials in an unauthorized location. Up next, the latest weather report.
10: All right, thank you, Andre. Present weather at Uinoro Airport is fair. The present weather at GFL Charles Airport is cloudy with light showers. The present temperature at Uinoro Airport is 30 degrees Celsius or 86 degrees Fahrenheit. Last night's minimum temperature at Uinoro Airport was 27 degrees Celsius or 81 degrees Fahrenheit. Relative humidity at Uinoro Airport is 75%. The wind at Uinoro Airport is blowing from the east at 22 miles per hour or 35 kilometers per hour. Rainfall in the 24-hour period that ended at 8 a.m. today at Uinoro Airport at Trace and at GFL Charles Airport 0.5 millimeters. The total rainfall for the month of June thus far at Uinoro Airport 7.7 millimeters and at GFL Charles Airport 26.9 millimeters. The sun will set today at 6:33 p.m., today Tuesday at 6:33 p.m., and the sun will rise tomorrow, Wednesday at 5:36 a.m. Now, the forecast for St. Lucia, and that's valid for the next 24 hours, winds will be blowing from the east near 21 miles per hour, 33 kilometers per hour, with occasional gusts. The weather, partly cloudy and breezy, becoming cloudy at times with a few showers. The weather, partly cloudy and breezy, becoming cloudy at times with a few showers. Marine forecast for seas in a 25-mile or 40-kilometer radius from St. Lucia. Tides for Castries Harbour, high at 5:40 p.m., low at 9:55 p.m. Tides for Beaufort Bay, low at 12:27 p.m., high at 6:47 p.m. The seas moderate to locally rough with waves and northeasterly to easterly swells, 5 to 7 feet or 1.5 to 2.1 meters. Small craft operators and sea bathers, you should exercise caution due to above normal seas and brisk winds. Once again, small craft operators and sea bathers, you should exercise caution due to above normal seas and brisk winds. The forecast for the Lesser Antilles, mostly cloudy with scattered showers over the southern windward islands. Elsewhere, partly cloudy and breezy, becoming cloudy at times with a few showers. Let me repeat the forecast for the Lesser Antilles, mostly cloudy with scattered showers over the southern windward islands. Elsewhere, partly cloudy and breezy, becoming cloudy at times with a few showers. And to the tropical weather outlook, the Atlantic high pressure system will maintain moderate to brisk easterly winds across the Lesser Antilles during the next 24 hours. Moisture and instability in the wake of a tropical wave are causing cloudiness and showers over the southern portion of the region. Two other tropical waves located over the central and eastern tropical Atlantic are moving westward near 23 miles per hour or 37 kilometers per hour and 12 miles per hour or 19 kilometers per hour respectively. So here's a repeat of the tropical weather outlook. The Atlantic high Pressure system will maintain moderate to brisk easterly winds across the Lesser Antilles during the next 24 hours. Moisture and instability in the wake of a tropical wave are causing cloudiness and showers over the southern portion of the region. Two other tropical waves located over the central and eastern tropical Atlantic are moving westward near 23 miles per hour or 37 kilometers per hour and 12 miles per hour or 19 kilometers per hour respectively. And that's the latest weather report.
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12: I was accompanying family members down the road to drop off another family member. And it was at evening time, around 6 p.m. It was dark. We heard some noise. We did not know in which direction the motorcycle, as a matter of fact, was coming from. The bike had no headlights or brakes, and it was coming down a hill. My aunt quickly told me to cross the road to go on the safer side. And in crossing the road, the motorcycle was coming from the top of the hill and picked me up from the bottom and threw me into the nearby drain. As a result of the accident, which affected my spinal cord, it prevented me from walking, running. It also restricts me from sitting for a long period. I have never experienced or even thought of how it feels to walk. When I dream, I dream that I am a paraplegic. I am on a wheelchair. I don't dream that I can walk or I am walking in the dream. Both of us play our part. Be mindful of vehicles on the road. Check your vehicle before venturing onto the road. Bear in mind that you are the one that go on the hospital bed, not the vehicle. And be aware of each other.

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1: All right, well, we are a few seconds out of our 1:30. It's 1:33, yes, but we're still going to give you that energy booster right here. So, one positive thought can change your entire day. Stay grateful, stay motivated, and keep revving up with us right here on Rev Up St. Lucia, inside of Rev Up Center. Let me repeat that. One positive thought can change your entire day. Stay grateful, stay motivated, and keep revving up with us. Yes.

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1: 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So for right now,

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right. 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

0: Mm-hmm. 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Yes, all right. 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Gigi said the song I played just before that reminded her of Tony Paul, and so she requested this song. 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I hope it more or less changed your whole thought process and that you are feeling better, all right? 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
5: All right. Well, the water and sewage company, Wasco Inc., wishes to advise the public of a mains connection scheduled to take place at John Elliott Development, La Bonne Groselay, tomorrow, Wednesday, June 17, 2026. To facilitate these works, the water supply to La Bonne Moshi will be temporarily interrupted. Works will begin at 8:30 a.m. and expected to be completed by 4 p.m. Road users are asked to take note that vehicular access will be prohibited during the course of the installation. Wasco apologizes for any inconvenience this may cause. So we're getting to the top of the hour. 5 minutes before two.
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0: back in 2016. 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Yeah, all right, yes. Bracket, yes. 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

Well, good afternoon. Good afternoon, listeners, wherever you are. Hey, in St. Lucia, and wherever you are all around the world listening online. A very big good afternoon to you. Today, June 16th, World Observe the Day of the African Child. Yes. So today we honor the courage, resilience, and dreams of millions of African children. It's the Day of the African Child, a day born from sacrifice, struggle, and the fight for every child's right to education,

But we're wondering, what does the name Day of the African Child actually mean? It's a day dedicated to recognizing African children, their struggles, their achievements, their potential, and their right to a safe, healthy, and educated future. It is a remembrance, a reminder, and a call to action. The Day of the African Child was established in 1991 by the African Union, then known as the Organization of African Unity. The date, June 6th.

16, that's today, 35 years ago, was chosen to honor a tragic but historic event known as the Soweto Uprising of 1976 in South Africa. On June 16, 1976, thousands of black school children marched peacefully through the streets of Soweto to protest an education system that discriminated against them during apartheid. Instead of being heard, they were met with violence. Police opened fire on the children. Hundreds of young people were injured and many lost their lives. One of the most recognized images from that day showed a young boy named Hector Peterson being carried after being shot. The image shocked the world and became a symbol of the struggle for justice and educational equality. The bravery of those children inspired generations and helped draw international attention to the injustices of apartheid. Today, the Day of the African Child honors their sacrifice while focusing on the challenges children still face across Africa and beyond. So what about the reality facing many children today? According to UNICEF, nearly 98 million children in sub-Saharan Africa are currently out of school, the highest number of any region in the world. Millions of children still face barriers to education because of poverty, because of conflict, because of child labor, displacement, discrimination, and lack of access to school. In some communities, children walk miles every day just to reach a classroom. Others are forced to work instead of attending school. Some are affected by armed conflicts and crises that disrupt their education and threaten their safety. The statistics? UNICEF reports that Africa has one of the youngest populations in the world, with children making up nearly half of the continent's population. By 2050, it is estimated that one in every three children in the world will live in Africa. Think about that for a moment. One third of the world's children. This means the future of Africa's children is directly connected to the future of the world. Education remains one of the most powerful tools for breaking the cycle of poverty. Now, studies consistently show that every additional year of schooling increases a child's future earning potential and improves health outcomes, social stability, and economic development. Yet millions of African children continue to face obstacles that prevent them from reaching their full potential. Yep, it prevents them from reaching their full potential. The Day of the African Child reminds governments, communities, educators, and families that every child deserves access to quality education, healthcare, protection, and opportunity. Here in the Caribbean, this message resonates strongly. Many of our ancestors share African roots, and the struggles, resilience, and triumphs of African people remain an important part of our history and identity. The story of the children of Soweto teaches us that young people have voices, they have dreams, and they have the power to inspire change. Today, it is not just about remembering the past. It is about investing in the future. Right. A future where every child can learn about fear. A future where every child can grow in safety and dignity. A future where every child, regardless of race, income, or location, has the opportunity to succeed. As we observe the Day of the African Child, let us honor the courage of the students who marched in Soweto 50 years ago and recall
commit ourselves to protecting the rights of children everywhere. Because when we invest in children, we invest in humanity's future. And when children thrive, nations thrive. It's a happy day of the African tribe, African child. And we end by saying, the children of Soweto march for education, dignity, and equality. Today, their legacy lives on in every child who dares to dream, to learn, and to strive for a better future. So let's wish all the African children, especially those in Soweto, a happy day today. Make it a better one.

0: the violence now. Crime has outpaced our compassion, leaving the blood banks empty and unable to save the lives of victims caught in the crossfire.
1: Solution: stop the violence. Vengeance is mine, says the Lord. Let us turn to God. Let us seek good over evil.
2: I was once a gangster. I spent almost 3 years in prison, but God gave me a second chance. Now look at the man I have become.
3: Why throw your life away? For what? For revenge after? Think about your family, the children, the victim's family. What will cause you to even want to take a life?
4: Gang violence

that the Water and Sewerage Company, Wasco Inc., wishes to advise the public of a mains connection scheduled to take place at John Elliott Development, Labon, Groseley, tomorrow, Wednesday, June 17, 2026. To facilitate these works, the water supply to Labon, Moshi will be temporarily interrupted. Works will begin at 8:30 a.m. and are expected to be completed by 4 p.m. Road users are asked to take note that vehicular access will be prohibited during the course of the installation. Wasco apologizes for any inconvenience caused. We're going to take in some music from Invader. Yeah, this one is Do This, Do That right after this.

Entertainment news coming your way at 25 minutes before 3 o'clock. Let's take in some music carnival party. This is not 2026 music, but we're taking it in because we've got to play the old and the new and the not so very old. Yes. Ocho and Ezra the Fun Machine.

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3: So that would be on Thursday with Dr. Phil and wife Clarissa, The Healing Process. Tonight, it's Doctor in the House with Dr. Suraj. That's from 6 to 7. So Andre will be back. 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
1: 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I like pretty girls. Okay. 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
2: We have dropped them on the IT in the wallet. Big sauna. Big sauna.
1: Shaggy.
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1: 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Sting.

Live up St. Lucia, it's time for entertainment news. For today. Today's Tuesday. It's June 16th. Well, let's see what's happening. Ariana Grande gets emotional on tour. Pop superstar Ariana Grande was brought to tears during a recent stop on her Eternal Sunshine tour in Los Angeles. The singer became emotional while thanking fans for their support, describing the moment as overwhelming in the most beautiful way. The tour marks her first major solo tour in 7 years, and fans worldwide are celebrating her return to the stage. And Armie Hammer attempts Hollywood comeback. Okay. Actor Armie Hammer is reportedly returning to film with a new thriller titled Citizen Vigilante. The project is generating plenty of debate online as audiences continue to watch whether the actor can successfully rebuild his Hollywood career. Time will tell. And Netflix Dallas Cowboys cheerleaders return. The popular Netflix series America's Sweethearts, Dallas Cowboys cheerleaders, premieres its third season today. The reality series follows hopeful dancers as they compete for a spot on one of the world's most recognized cheerleading squads. Let me tell you, I would be in front of that television many nights watching them. Full of agility, I tell you. Full of talent. Watch these ladies dance. Acrobats in it and all. Now trending, right here. In St. Lucia, we continue to ride the momentum from the successful Jazz and Arts Festival, with tourism and entertainment officials already promoting upcoming music and cultural events for the remainder of 2026. Music, nightlife, arts, and festival experiences remain major talking points across social media. Meanwhile, St. Lucia's Calypso season continues to heat up as quarterfinal competitions and tent performances generate excitement ahead of the major carnival events. Now over in Trinidad and Tobago, Carnival 2026 fever is already building in Trinidad and Tobago. Well, yeah, you mean adding more to it. Yes, okay. Let's go. With Carnival 2026 now behind them, many of Trinidad and Tobago's top soca artists are focusing on regional festivals, international performances, and new music releases. Discussions continue about the future of soca, youth involvement in Calypso, and keeping Caribbean culture visible year-round. Not just during carnival season. That's it, totally agree. Now as Trinidad Carnival concludes for another year, attention across the region is now turning to upcoming festivals, including, yes, of course, right here in St. Lucia, Crop Over in Barbados, Spice Mass in Grenada, and other major summer celebrations. So we're seeing some new music releases from Marshall Montano, Kes, Patrice Roberts, Nyla Blackman, and

So let's see if we have any birthdays today. Tupac, born in 1971. He would be celebrating his birthday today if he were alive. He was the most, we call it, influential rappers in music history. Now, Laurie Metcalf, she's an Emmy and Tony Award winning actress known for Roseanne and numerous film and television roles. She's celebrating her birthday today. As well as Daniel Brühl, international known for films including Rush and Captain America, and also The Civil War. John Cho, star of Star Trek, Searching, and Harold and Kumar. He's celebrating his birthday today as well. And Justin Jefferson, also celebrating his birthday today. Yes, people, that's all what's trending today. So we are on the home stretch, as I generally say. Yes. 3 o'clock, that's why I say goodbye and make way for Zen the DJ.

All right. Well, Tupac, celebrating his birthday today. If he was alive, he would have been, I think, 55 today. Mm-hmm. So we're going to take in some music, and I'm sure all of you still remember him. A lot of the, like my daughter and so on would remember him. Probably, yeah, he was much younger. Much, much younger. Yes, she was just starting to hear of him when he died. Born on this day in 1971, Tupac Shakur remains one of the most influential rappers of all time. His music, poetry, and powerful messages continue to inspire generations around the world. So we say happy heavenly birthday to Tupac. Here's one of his songs.

Tupac. Heavenly birthday today. We're going to take in one more song from Tupac. I love this one called Changes. I love it. Check it out.

development. The Bon Groseley tomorrow, Wednesday, June 17, 2026. To facilitate these works, the water supply to Lambon Moshi will be temporarily interrupted. Works will begin at 8:30 a.m. and expected to be completed by 4 p.m. 8:30 a.m. to 4 p.m. Road users are asked to take note that vehicular access will be prohibited during the course of the installation. WASCO apologizes for any inconvenience caused. So, those of you living in Lambon, right, between 8:30 and you're driving to 4, be very careful, look out. Yes, that's John Elliott Development, Lambon Groseley, tomorrow. They will be working on the mains connection, right? And that's scheduled to take place at John Elliott Development in Lambon Groseley tomorrow between 8:30 and 4 p.m. So look out for that, people. Okay, look out for that. It's time for me to say goodbye. I've got 2 minutes left. I hope you enjoyed today with us on Mass Makers. We kicked it off yesterday with Jade Brown, and today we had T.C. Brown. Yes, Mr. Brown. Tomorrow, Claude Paul will be in the house. And as we continue right through until end of July. Right, so let's see. Today, Tuesday, it's a start off. Yeah, it's early in the week. But by tomorrow, guess what we will be saying? We're halfway in the week. And, of course, tomorrow we'll be saying, I'm still standing. You're still standing. Yes. So, always remember, big respect to every hustler, every dreamer, and go get her out there. Catch you tomorrow on Rev Up. Lady J signing off. Bye for now. See you again very, very soon. My final song, let's take in this one from Arthur. It's probably only about a minute that we will get. But hey, let's take it in anyways. Bye for now.

0: Up next, some very important messages. Then we get back with some soca music. Hope you're ready for that. Stay tuned.
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This is how we do inside hour number two. Some dancehall flavor added to the musical pot. That's Valiant with Expensive. There's Pablo YG, Richer and Richer.

Everyone listening knows who I'm talking about, right? Tupac. One of the more notable figures in the 1990s East Coast, West Coast hip-hop rivalry. He released four albums between 1991 and 1996, eventually selling over 75 million albums worldwide. Sadly, he was killed in a drive-by shooting after watching a Mike Tyson fight in Las Vegas, Nevada. But did you know that Tupac was also

0: 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There's a babatsu.
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SLUHC.

It's a journey through the 80s, 90s, and early 2000s. Today would have been the birthday of Tupac Shakur, though. So we do it like this.

yeah. Earlier, I was saying I really want to go and rewatch at least one Tupac movie. And I think the one I'm going to rewatch is one called Juice, which came out in 1992. It was actually his breakthrough film in the industry. My every move is a calculated step to bring me closer. And he was playing a role as a bishop. A troubled teenager. About to go to peace and scream at peace. And though my soul was in the drama thriller.

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0: And beyond.
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1: 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And this is Rev Up, St. Lucia, 95.9 FM. We're now standing by to bring you Doctor in the House live on Rev Up, St. Lucia. 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
1: 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Good evening.
2: Good evening, Andre. Good evening, listeners. And thanks for having me once again.
1: Welcome.
2: And today,

0: Last week, you told me somebody wanted to hear something about dementia, right? I'm going to get to my topic in a while, but I must say there are a few little things I would like to tell you.
1: Sure.
0: One is that the St. Lucia Medical and Dental Association had an annual academic meeting at the in Viewfort at the Coconut Bay Hotel. It was very well attended. At least about 130 doctors were there, of which one person gave the keynote address. This person came, St. Lucian, came from Virginia. She's at the University of Virginia. She has done medicine and subspecialized in geriatrics, which is adult senior people medication, and has a subspecialty in dementia, Alzheimer's, in other words, the memory loss, whether it is age related or not. So it happened that I knew this person from before, but never knew she had actually gone that route. And so in talking to her after the keynote address, which was a very well-received address, I mean, people were very impressed. And so she did tell me she's returning sometime in July.
1: Mm-hmm.
0: And I told her I will have to bring her on this program.
1: All right, looking forward to that.
0: So I have made some demarche on that.
1: Okay.
0: And so the topic today will be about something that I could not wait any longer, because there's a news bulletin from England that said that the British government has decided to put a ban on social media for children or adolescents below 16 years.
1: Mm-hmm.
0: That is a very bold move, considering that social media is such a popular tool.
1: Especially with young people.
0: With young people.
1: Mm-hmm.
0: So the story is that England is not the first country to do it. Australia, Malaysia, and a few other countries were the first to actually realize that there's a serious social problem and mental problem that is emerging in the horizons as it relates to the use of social media platform, especially TikTok, Instagram, X, and one or two others.
1: Mm-hmm.
0: So why would the lawmakers be so interested in banning social media in adults? And you would have thought that the parents would have been upset because it keeps the child quiet and so forth. But no, about 9 out of 10 parents were in favor of it.
1: Mm-hmm.
0: And research coming out of OECD, which is a global international comprising about 40 countries, including USA, UK, England, Australia, and all these studies were carried out, and about 116,000 people responded. And what they were saying is that they were saying that they were in agreement. Some said they were in agreement with the position that the government took. Others said they would want a little more information about how government arrive at these kind of decisions. And some were even prepared to assist in helping developing these points. So today I will be talking mostly about the social media platform in children. And I would really appreciate if listeners can call and tell me, make a contribution as to their own experience with it.
1: Mm-hmm.
0: Because it's a social issue, something that is not much talked about. Certainly I'm not hearing much in terms of people bringing the issues to the table, because it is a problem.
1: Do you think there is a problem? Or let's forget about the rest of the world.
0: Mm.
1: Do you think there is a problem in St. Lucia in terms of addiction? Because I think that's the problem. A lot of kids get addicted to these platforms and so on. And I also want you to comment, if you don't mind, as to why these social media companies would have no guardrails. Basically, the kids can just go there and access basically anything. I don't understand why they would be just allowing the kids to do what they want to do now, to the point where governments are saying, well, if you don't comply, you're going to be fined, you know, heavily and so on. And also things like the children actually have access to sites where, you know, you can be encouraged to commit suicide. I mean, it's crazy.
0: Right.
1: So I'm just wondering, is that a problem in the first world? Do we really have an issue here?
0: Well, I would like... had I had the time, I probably would have invited a psychiatrist or somebody who deals with mental disease to tell me what are they hearing. Certainly from my perspective, socially and patient I see in my office, there is a problem. Because they even asked me, doctor, can you tell my son, please, can he cool off on that, on the amount of
1: time
0: he spent on that? And he said, sometimes they have come to me with sleepiness, and only to find out that they don't sleep right at night. And when parents think, and a mother told me so once, when I think the boy is sleeping, he has the cover over his head and he's washing the thing under the cover.
1: Yeah.
0: So it is not something that is declared, but I think there is need for us to develop that discussion.
1: Mm-hmm.
0: We may find it's not a problem, it's not worth spending any time on, but at least we should entertain it, because the rest of the world have a problem.
1: And I'd be curious to know, Dr. Siraj, that example you gave where the boy's underneath the covers and so on, I'd be curious to know, if I were the parent and I would have grabbed that phone from the boy or a device or whatever, I wonder what he would have been watching. I'm curious to know. I wonder.
0: What he would have been watching?
1: Yeah, I'm curious to know, because, you know, why you have to cover your head and so on.
0: Well, he's supposed to be asleep. 10 o'clock, 11 o'clock.
1: Well, exactly. So he's watching something there.
0: Something that is keeping him.
1: Exactly.
0: Yeah. And they say what they watch could be, they may be communicating with friends, they may be watching pornographic stuff, because, as you mentioned, the guardrail, the people who design these programs are designing it for you to stay on it longer. They make the little stories short, like TikTok, to keep your interest. So, and they have this automatic thing. As soon as one is finished, another one jump in your face. So you don't have to be clicking. Yeah. It actually do the reeling for you.
1: Yes, yes.
0: That's one. And two, it's almost like the one-armed bandit. I don't know if you've ever been.
1: Of course.
0: Yeah. These things are programmed in such a way to make sure you make a little money, you win once or twice when the things are low. But at the end, statistically, it is designed so that they win most of the time.
1: Yeah, that's true. That's true. I remember my experience with the one-armed bandit in Barbados. It's the first time I actually saw it when I went across there.
0: Yeah.
1: So I was playing the thing. And guess what? I won. I actually won a few dollars.
0: Yeah.
1: And I felt good about that. So I said, well, let me just continue. I'm on a winning streak.
0: Yeah.
1: I lost everything.
0: And you end up losing it. Yeah.
1: So I said that day, I said, hey, that's it. Mm. And I've never played that.
0: Okay.
1: But Dr. Siraj, do you think that, because right now the world seems to be going a certain way. For example, you have the cigarette companies, right? Who've been targeted over the years for the way they advertise smoking, you know, cigarettes and so on. And people take them to court, and of course they've lost the cases, right? You have the issue of alcohol, you have the issue of these foods, the processed foods, and things like that, right? Okay. And do you think that the companies, and I include the social media companies as well, do you think they should be worried about stuff like that? I mean, if I produce something, whether it's cigarettes, social media, whether it's highly processed foods, I mean, people have information. Do you think that the onus is on the companies to protect your children, to protect you from yourself? Because it seems that when I follow these stories, it seems that the companies, those people are getting blamed for what's happening, right? You have a business, okay, whatever that may be, it's a free market, you sell your thing. To me, the onus should be on parents, on myself, You understand? To ensure I put the guardrails.
0: Well, interesting you mentioned that.
1: Mm.
0: Because what I am understanding is that these companies that make the product or even the social media product, they are far more sophisticated than you think.
1: So you think that they're deliberately targeting the children, they deliberately set it up in such a way to cause them, you know, to become addicted? You think that's what they're doing?
0: I don't think they're interested in them being addicted and the negatives that follow it. But for whatever reason, they want to keep them watching. Maybe because of ads, maybe because of other things, but that is what the lawmakers and the authorities are worried. All the countries that have signed out and are taking the issue, they are saying, one, the guardrails that the companies are putting is too weak. For example, they will tell you, before they open the program, tell you, are you below 13? Once you say yes, but there's no way of monitoring whether you're 13 or not.
1: Mm-hmm.
0: And what the British government is saying, we will have to devise methods that are a little more foolproof, so that maybe face recognition and to determine your age and that kind of thing, whether you're mature, because the technology has advanced to that level. So their objective is to ensure that more guardrails are put into place and ensure that the children who are less than 16 are not exposed to that level of whether it is violence, because what they have found is that from a mental health perspective, the rising rate of anxiety, depression, suicide among the youth is increasing. And it is causing an alarm to the psychiatric facilities and certainly healthcare delivery. And they are also saying that they are finding that the social adjustment of these children are getting poorer. In other words, they are so used to being with a machine that when it comes to real interaction, they are falling weak compared to their predecessors.
1: Mm-hmm.
0: So it seems as though that there are enough medical and sociological reason for it to be of concern to the lawmakers.
1: Well, I think right now, Dr. Siraj, from my observations, it seems that those people in the first world countries, they've had their fun. When I say had their fun, meaning they were happy to give the children the tablet and so on, and to give them the phones or whatever, so to give them a break, you know, kids on the phone, they're doing their business, right? And now we have a problem now, and to me, they're just blaming these companies, and it seems like the courts are siding with them. So I want to go back to what I said earlier, Dr. Siraj. If I have a business, right, I'm selling cigarettes, I'm selling processed foods, I'm selling, you know, stuff that I know is not really good, and the public knows it's not good. They know that, right?
0: Mm.
1: I mean, why should I have to worry about that? Isn't that your responsibility? You know, for example, smoking, there's enough evidence to say smoking is bad.
0: Yeah.
1: And I'm selling cigarettes, and you come in to buy it, and you want to blame me for that? And that's what I see is going on there. That's my take, but go ahead. Let me just remind our listeners that we're going to be taking calls.
0: Yeah.
1: Yeah, okay. So go ahead, Dr. Siraj. Yeah.
0: Yeah, so back to your question. The issue there is that they feel that all manufacturers or providers of services, etc., must have a social responsibility. And if you feel that if the law has been passed saying that these things are not good for your health or for whatever reason, and they're asking you to put some guardrails, you should participate in it.
1: Oh, I agree.
0: Yeah.
1: Definitely.
0: Yeah, you should participate.
1: Look, for example, look at the situation of cigarettes. Okay, the companies were sued and so on. And by the way, these companies are still around, by the way. And now they've put things like smoking is dangerous to your health and this sort of thing. That's bold. You can see it on the pack of cigarettes, right? On the label. It says that clearly, right? And then people are still smoking.
0: Yeah, there will be... Addiction is... See, the thing about addiction is... Even if I write, cigarette is bad for your health.
1: Mm-hmm.
0: Big bold on the package.
1: Guardrail.
0: Yes.
1: It's a guardrail.
0: That's right.
1: Mm-hmm.
0: They knew that people will not, who have been addicted, will not look at that and they'll continue smoking. Because they know that the power, the urge for the cigarette is stronger than their resistance.
1: So in other words, then I have to go out of business.
0: Huh?
1: I have to go out of business. Forget it. Fold everything up. Call it a day. Because people can't control themselves.
0: Well, but you can understand it from the health side of it.
1: But I'm saying, Dr. Suraj, they put up the guardrails. They tell you it's bad for you. The company's warning you, say, don't smoke.
0: Yeah.
1: Or whatever. It's bad for you and you're still smoking.
0: Well, they're adults. Now,
1: kids, the young people are smoking. As a matter of fact, the same United Kingdom, I think what they're doing right now, I don't remember all the details, but they're going to be making it impossible for the upcoming generation to ever have to smoke.
0: Uh-huh.
1: Yes, they already passed that legislation. But if you're born at a certain year, right, it's going to be illegal for you to ever have to smoke.
0: So if you smoke, what happens?
1: Well, of course, you're going to be arrested.
0: So you just catch your smoke.
1: Yes, exactly, yeah. Exactly. But so now the young people now, they've moved over to the vaping, and even that now, right, the governments now have to try to intervene and see what they can do, because it's crazy.
0: So, well, if you take it to its natural conclusion, all this thing is saying that the weaker part of the population with less discipline will end up falling prey to these things. And a certain percentage will get there statistically.
1: The weaker part of the population?
0: Yeah.
1: What does that
0: mean? Meaning that those who have less control, less ability to fight the temptation, they will fall prey to these things. Because there will always be a set of people who are not as disciplined as others, who are not as focused as others. And I'm getting a bit of a deja vu now, because I remember we spoke about it.
1: Yeah.
0: And so these people will fall prey to it. And the manufacturers know that. They say, no matter what you all say, when I put it out there, a few will fall for it.
1: Okay, look at the highly processed foods, for example, Dr. Suraj.
0: Mm.
1: I'm guilty of it. Mm. When you buy the stuff, in fact, you're advised to read labels. Okay, when I read the labels, Dr. Suraj, 95% of the time, I don't understand what I'm reading. I've never seen those things before. Yes. This and that color.
0: Sometimes not even in English.
1: Exactly. Yeah. Some kind of foreign thing. That doesn't stop you from buying it. You understand?
0: Yeah, but listen.
1: But the guardrails are there. It's telling you, here's what's inside that.
0: Okay, let me give you a typical example, another example. The level at which the seller or the producer will, and the businessman will try and attract you. Have you ever noticed that every time you go, you line up in a supermarket, go into the cash register, almost all the little things are at eye level, just by the counter. There is a sweet, there is a chocolate, there is a dish, all of them are just there, just in case you had forgotten to take it on the way.
1: Yes,
0: so
1: yes.
0: These are not done accidentally. They are strategically placed, because the industrial psychologists will tell you where to put it to have maximum effect. Just by the stand, so that as you are on the line, you look at other things around, and then you will say, let me take this. You may leave it on the main counter, on the shelves, but when you get there, you take it.
1: Yeah. And I think that's probably for the children, because remember, they're petite, so they're able to grab those things very, very easily.
0: Well,
1: so
0: yeah.
1: That's part of the... But again, Dr. Suraj, I have a business, okay? I have a business.
0: Yeah.
1: And if I choose, whether it's psychological or whatever, I choose to put my things there next to the cash register. I'm a business person. I didn't tell you to take it to...
0: Well, that is true.
1: I didn't force you.
0: But the difference between this argument and the one relating to the under 16 is that do not bombard the little child with all these options when they are not mature enough to navigate through it.
1: That's true, and I agree with you, Dr. Suraj. But don't you think the onus rests more on parents to monitor those things. And listen, I know parents who monitor those things. I remember one time I was saying to a friend of mine in the US, she's from the old school. And I said to her, how do you know about those things? Because these are things for young people. And so she said, oh, Andre, I have children, so I have to be informed. Mm-hmm. I have to get to know exactly how these things work so I can monitor and so on. That's what she said to me. So we have a responsibility. I think, as I said to you, you know, we've had our dance. We liked it. When we had access to the children that have access to it, it's cool. You can go and do your business. You can yap on the phone. You can have it. You can go, you know, the kids are home quiet on the tab. But we're happy with that. But now the chickens have come home to roost.
0: Yeah. Well, also, you remember some time ago I was talking about the pendulum swinging too far. It is the gregarious nature of some of these companies that they never have enough. So rather than developing guardrails and say, well, okay, a few percentage, let us make it in such a way that everybody benefit from it. They wouldn't do that. They would make maximum profit on all these things.
1: I agree.
0: Find out that a time will come when the authorities will check on it.
1: Well, that's exactly what's happening right now.
0: So,
1: but you know, they're arguing that they do have guardrails. They're arguing that, but the courts are saying you're not going far enough.
0: And this is what the authorities are saying in the countries that I am backing on that. They're saying the guardrails are too weak, and they're saying also, why don't you all spend some of this energy, of these resources, teaching the parent and teaching people generally how these things are working and how to avoid yourself getting hooked on it.
1: But
0: I can make the product for you, but I can't help you when you get hooked onto it.
1: But Dr. Suraj, we just spoke about the cigarette smoking, for example, and alcohol.
0: Mm.
1: Drink responsibly. The companies, as a matter of fact, you'd be hard pressed to find an ad right now promoting cigarette smoking, right? And alcohol, the advertising of alcoholic beverages. I do remember the last time I've heard an ad.
0: Yeah.
1: I'm not saying it doesn't exist.
0: Mm.
1: But in St. Lucia,
0: has happened in St. Lucia, if you look, you'll see that even there was a time when people smoke anywhere. They smoke in the bus, they smoke at home, they smoke everywhere. But now, most people, they look around first, and out of politeness, they step out and smoke out and come back in.
1: I agree that we've been encouraging people to do those things. But the point is, Dr. Suraj, despite the fact that we don't even have the ads anymore promoting the alcohol per se and the cigarette smoking, people are still doing it.
0: Well,
1: as far as going in the church and they're doing it in the church.
0: Yeah, but I think what you're missing there is the power of the addiction. Because the cigarette smoking, when you smoke long enough, the cigarette, the nicotine, and all the many compounds have gotten itself insinuated into your nervous system and become part of the functioning of your nervous system. Then you cut that cigarette off, and that particular chemical is no longer there. It is causing the body tremendous discomfort in the absence of that, the withdrawal. They get headache, they get dizziness, they get this, they get all kind of things. The easiest thing, man, is just take a cigarette and smoke and done with that. And so the addiction, sometimes it can be habituation, like addiction from habit, or it could be the thing is chemically integrated into your nervous system. And so that is why, so sometimes they try.
1: Okay, let's look at the drug companies.
0: Mm.
1: When I say drug, I'm talking about over-the-counter drugs.
0: Yeah.
1: Right? You have a whole bunch of them, okay? And they produce drugs to help people. For example, you have eaten badly most of your life, and your blood sugar level, right, or your blood pressure is now sky high.
0: Mm.
1: Okay? Now, the drug companies are there to pick up your pieces.
0: Mm-hmm.
1: Because right now, if I come to you with elevated blood pressure, you're going to say to me, well, Andre, you'll have to go on some blood pressure medication.
0: Mm-hmm.
1: Now, people are saying, well, the drug companies, they're there to make money and this and that and the other. But it's, what I'm saying to you is that we are the ones who are making those decisions. So now you have to come and save me now with some drug.
0: Yeah.
1: Right? So should you as a doctor now have to start a campaign saying, no drugs, because drugs have side effects and those kinds of things. Yeah. Bear, because of the same problem, which is we have a responsibility to for ourselves. And, yeah. And we're not doing it. So now you have people now who pick up your pieces.
0: Yeah, but I understand that. And I also understand counseling, etc., whereby, and again I say, there are people who are very self-willed, very strong, and will not be tempted to indulge in this thing. And some of them may have an addiction, and they have been able to come off it. There are success stories where people have done that.
1: Are you aware, Dr. Suraj, that there are people who are taking statins?
0: Mm-hmm.
1: Okay, because their cholesterol levels off the charts. And you know, they're using that now, right, as an excuse to continue with the same behavior that led to them taking those statins. You're aware of that, right?
0: Yeah.
1: They figure, I'm taking the statins. The statins' job is to keep the cholesterol down. Well, I'm going to continue taking the statins. I have my fun.
0: Yeah. In other words, let me eat the fatty stuff and take the... Yeah, but again... again, we...
1: So what does the drug company do now? Just say, okay, listen. Guardrails, let's forget it. No drugs. It is what it is. Just die, you know?
0: It doesn't quite work.
1: Anyway, I'd be curious to hear our listeners' comments. So let's just take a little break, Dr.
0: Okay.
1: Suraj.
0: All right.
1: That's a very interesting discussion today. All right. So this is Dr. In the House live on Rev Up St. Lucia with Dr. Leonard Suraj. The program is brought to you the compliments of Jano Cooperative Credit Union and Tapio Hospital.
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1: This is Doctor in the House live on Rev Up St. Lucia with Dr. Leonard Suraj. Dr. Suraj, welcome back. Over to you.
2: Yeah, thank you. Thanks, listeners, for staying on and listening to the program. I would like you to make a contribution at this point so that we can complete the dialogue or the interjection and so forth. The number to call is 572-9710 on the landline or WhatsApp 287-0971.
1: And the fixed line is 572-9710.
2: Yeah.
1: I'm really curious to hear what our listeners and viewers have to say in this matter.
2: But I make the point here that the fact that they have young brains, developing brains, etc., they need to be protected by the conglomerates that have perfected or they have invested heavy in persuading people and hook them onto that. So I want the parents to feel that they are not alone in that struggle to control things, and they have to find ways to see how best they can remove that habit, because all habits can be addictive.
1: Yes, of course.
2: And so it doesn't have to be a drug to be addictive. It can be a habit that can be addictive as well. And what the lawmakers are saying, that the brain is too young at that. You know, if you remember when I was talking about the prefrontal lobe, which is part of the brain that's developed for executive function, the more modern part of the brain, finished developing at, say, 24, 25.
1: Mm-hmm. You have a corner, Dr. Suraj?
2: Oh.
1: Okay, this is Doctor in the House live on Rev Up St. Lucia with Dr. Leonard Suraj.
2: Hello. Hello, good evening.
3: Good evening.
2: Good evening.
3: Hello, good evening.
2: Hi.
1: Good evening.
3: How are you guys doing?
2: We're doing all right.
1: Very well. And you?
3: Okay. I'm okay, thank you.
1: All right.
2: Mm-hmm. Mm-hmm. Yes.
3: I just want to say that I agree with Andre when he says that it's up to the parents to monitor or control what children have access to. Because I don't know if you remember when they gave the children the laptops for the school program.
2: Mm-hmm.
3: And they had all the restrictions on there, but my nieces and cousins could have gone around it and download all the apps that were restricted.
2: Okay.
1: Wow. So they got around it.
3: Yes.
2: So they got around it.
3: Yes. They had WhatsApp, all the YouTube and all that wasn't on the laptop, but they were able to download it on there. I don't know how, but
1: that's interesting.
3: The children nowadays are very smart.
2: Yeah. And so part of the thing is to train, make the parents aware that they themselves can be more familiar with these programs. And
3: I agree.
2: Yeah. And of course,
3: yes,
2: since the children are more vulnerable, and so the parent must find techniques of how to negotiate with them and say, well, X number of hours on a laptop, X number of hours on your books. And
3: but the thing is too, most parents are not at home. But I noticed that with my cousin, her parents are not at home and she's mostly there by herself. So she can do, she have access to whatever she wants to. And sometimes parents don't want the children to disturb them, so they allow them to use the
2: That's a good babysitting technique, you know.
1: Exactly.
2: It's a fantastic babysitting technique.
1: So
2: you know that the child will stay there, will not go anywhere, will not even go and drink water.
1: That's true.
2: So,
1: and we like it.
2: Yeah. So, well, thanks for your contribution.
3: Thank you very much.
1: Have a good night.
2: You add some good dimension night to it. That's good.
1: Yeah, you heard what she said there, that the guardrails were there, meaning the ministry ensured that whatever they gave the laptops, they had no access to the YouTube and whatever. So she said they got around it.
2: Mm.
1: So now, if you have an alert parent now, okay,
2: right,
1: who's watching and who understands what's going on, yes.
2: And if the parent make it his or her duty to understand that laptop better,
1: exactly,
2: so you can negotiate with the child And because when the before a child gets hooked onto it, there is a, you can actually find ways of limiting the exposure. But it is very attractive to have the child with a laptop and or a cell phone and just sitting at a little corner and don't disturb anybody.
1: You have a call.
2: Hello. Hello, good evening.
4: Hey, good evening, Doc. Good evening,
2: good
4: Andre.
2: Good evening, sir.
1: Good evening to you, sir.
2: Yeah.
4: Okay.
2: Tell me.
4: Thanks for accepting my call, eh?
1: Mm-hmm. You're welcome.
4: Yeah. Doc, I don't know how this thing can work. from mm-hmm. Indonesia, Australia, now England, Canada. Mm-hmm. Because, Doc, we all are aware right now, technology, that's what is really running the world now. Huh?
2: Mm-hmm.
4: Now, you have a child, you have children, sometimes between 10, as low as 8 years, know so much about computer and those things, more than the parents.
1: Mm-hmm.
2: Yeah.
4: So, let's say you buy a computer. That means just now they'll have to do two sets of gadgets, one for children and one for adults. Because if you have a computer, your child using that computer to do homework and so forth, you as a parent you might not be there all the time to see what the child is doing.
2: True.
4: You understand? So I don't know how this thing will work and why they keep on blaming Meta, Facebook or X for the children problem. To me the onus is on the parents.
2: Well,
4: and I don't know how this thing can work or how they put in the ban and the children not supposed to. I really don't. I don't see it and I don't know how it's working.
1: And that's the thing, you know, Dr. Siraj, even if they put the ban, how do you, again, who monitors those children? It's the same parents, right? Who's going to monitor you, even if there's the ban? You, the government can't be in every nook and cranny.
4: So if your children have to do their work on a computer, you have more than one child. So how is it going? I don't know.
2: The speed on it for you.
4: I'll listen on the radio because I have an next segment.
2: Okay. Oh,
1: good night.
2: Call back, no problem. It, like all technologies, whether it's the gun, whether it's whatever, it is not the technology that's at fault. It is the use to which you put it that's at fault.
1: But who has control over that?
2: Well, and this is where, as the caller was saying, that is where the negotiation have to take place, at the use of it. Because you cannot scrub the technology just because somebody... Well, you cannot say you're not going to buy a car just because somebody died in an accident.
1: Right. Mm-hmm.
2: And similarly, if somebody got killed by a gun, you can't say gun should not be used anymore. So, back to your point, it is being able to develop, knowing fully well that there are temptations along the way, to be able to develop the resolve to make the person use it responsibly. And this is where, and like the caller was saying, to me this is the middle of the road, the direction it should go.
1: Yeah, but as I said, it seems to me that governments in the US, the UK, is just putting the blame squarely on the social media companies. You should be putting guardrails and this sort of thing. That's what they're saying. And the courts now seem to be agreeing with them. Because about a month ago? There was a massive payout to a young lady. I think she said that she became addicted to whatever it was, Facebook or whatever. I don't remember exactly what it was. And she said that led her to go into depression. She was suicidal. I mean, and the court actually agreed with her, and they made a hefty payout. And I think they're saying that this is what they're going to use now as a test case moving forward. So everybody's now just taking these companies to court.
2: The court itself, the way justice is being meted or being
1: dispensed,
2: is a question of what arguments come in front. You know, it is who can argue best,
1: best,
2: and who's more convincing. And who is backing up the argument with facts? So it is.
1: Well, yes, because I'm sure the lawyers in that young lady's case were able to prove, hey, she was on the phone for 10 hours a day. I mean, they have all the evidence there, and there were no guardrails and this and that and the other, right? I'm sure they're able to do that for sure. But nobody's saying, hey, what role did the parent have to play in that?
2: Mm.
1: You're the parent, basically you get a pass.
2: But again, I say with children, you have to be a little more considerate to the vulnerability of children. That and also that government should put more in place to inform, make people more computer savvy, to be able to understand where the problem lies. Because your child could be involving himself, talking to strangers on the phone, etc., that you don't know about.
1: Yes.
2: And they know things you don't know about.
1: Yes.
2: So I think that the technology...
1: I'm sure you're aware there have been predators on social media who able to lure young children right into meeting them and so on. And next thing you know, rapes take place, murders take place and so on. So again, here we go, right? You have a child at your house there and you're not even aware that this is taking place.
2: Mm-hmm.
1: So while I understand that the predator has a responsibility, but not everybody is going to have a conscience.
2: Mm-hmm. Well, that's right. So you must design your law in such a way that you cater for those with no conscience.
1: Okay, let me just give the numbers again. I'm curious to hear what our listeners have to say on this very, very important topic. The fixed line is 572-9710, 572-9710. Or you can call the WhatsApp platform at 287-0971. WhatsApp is 287-0971. And again, I go back to my earlier comment on Dr. Suraj, whether we in St. Lucia really have a problem with that. I mean, I know you mentioned... but is it to the point now where it's alarming?
2: Could it be that those parents or guardian who are experiencing this thing that they are alone in the game and think that maybe my child is just like that and not seeing that there's a bigger problem that is maybe bigger than they think?
1: Mm-hmm.
2: And so the whole idea of this program is to bring... make people more aware of what can happen. It may not apply to us, but if it does, at least you begin to address it, because many, many things can happen to you. The cancer can eat away in you, and if you're not conscious of it, aware of it, or looking for it, it will take you away and you don't even know.
1: Mm-hmm.
2: And so it is a level of awareness, because I know if it's happening in most parts of the world, I don't know how Central can be so different not to have it. Mm-hmm. Or could it be that we are not aware enough?
1: Probably.
2: And to be able to...
1: But our first caller made a very, very important point. She was talking about her niece.
2: Right.
1: And saying that the child is home alone. And this is a problem that we have in our country, where especially single parents are out there working and so on. And, you know, I remember one time we heard about the latchkey children. Remember that time? Latchkey children, they have a key to the house. So the parents are not home. So.
2: Yeah. And but the other caller had a very important point. What shall we do about it? And so that is where the discussion is.
1: Well, right now, what they're doing about it, it's exactly what's happening in the US and the UK and all these other countries, right, who are thinking of having similar legislation. They're taking it to the courts now to force those companies
2: But if you listen to one of the piece of research, the Secretary of State in England was saying that they will, from their point of view at a governmental level, will put more in place to educate people more, develop more programs, more courses free of charge, so that people can be more familiar with all these
1: algorithms and so on.
2: That's right.
1: Yeah. Mm-hmm.
2: So you can see at the end of the day that it may be something positive coming out of it. Because
1: now the thing about it, right, it's a double-edged sword. When you go on say YouTube, for example, and you're watching a particular thing, it gives you much more.
2: Yeah.
1: Because the algorithms apparently like a little I don't know how they've set this up, that they give you more of what they realize that you enjoy watching. That's what it does. Yeah. So imagine.
2: So what it does is that it picks up your pattern.
1: Right, exactly.
2: So your log have a number, picks a pattern. They see what you're watching. And they will tell you, oh, because you watch this, this might be interesting to you.
1: Yeah, exactly. Exactly. So
2: when a parent or a viewer is seeing that, they may be impressed and say, wow, how can the computer know what I like? But they don't know in the background that all this permutation and combination has been worked out and they single you out.
1: But as I was saying, it's a double-edged sword. So you have the YouTube where you have the algorithm. So say, for example, I like to watch stuff about what's happening in Gaza, for example, as an example, right? And I get a lot more of that. They just keep feeding you with this thing. All right, so say I use it for quote-unquote good purpose. Then you have the opposite side where somebody now wants to watch porn.
2: That's right.
1: So that's exactly what it's going to give you.
2: Right. So therefore, the person watching, if they're an adult, then the onus is on you to decide what you want to watch.
1: Mm-hmm.
2: Your conscience, your level of awareness, your ethical behavior, and all the other fetishes that you may have. That comes to play.
1: Exactly. Yeah. So you have the children now.
2: Yeah. Who is more vulnerable?
1: Yeah, because they have their likes as well. And if they happen to, as you said, it gives you a suggestion. It shows you something.
2: That's right.
1: Right? And you say, hey, I'm interested in that. And this to one thing, this to another. We have another call.
2: Okay. Hello.
4: Yeah, good evening, Dr.
2: Good
4: Andre.
2: Evening, sir.
1: Welcome back.
4: I'm back. Yeah, thanks. Yeah, Doc. Yeah, that's where I figure fingerprint can play a big role there.
2: Mm-hmm.
4: Because you mentioned gun a while ago there.
2: Mm-hmm.
4: If, let's say, the manufacturers, like somebody come to purchase a firearm, you have a legal firearm.
2: Mm-hmm.
4: You come to purchase it, and your fingerprint is only your fingerprint that can use to pull that trigger. Even if, and let's say this gun get lost or whatever, this gun cannot fire with no other fingerprint.
2: Nobody else can fire that gun.
4: Nobody can fire it because it has your fingerprint, only your finger, because I believe everyone has a different fingerprint.
2: Mm-hmm. Mm-hmm.
4: Okay. You understand where I'm going? Like,
2: yeah.
4: You're right. So only your fingerprint, when you touch that trigger, can fire. No other fingerprint. The same thing with the technology, those devices, the computers and so forth. To me, the manufacturer should have that a way, or build it a way that only when the parent comes to purchase a laptop or whatever, they should have the fingerprint can open it for the child or children.
2: So some kind of code. In fact, some people use the retina.
4: I believe in mostly in the fingerprint because the code can always be copied.
2: You have to be physically there to press it.
4: To press. Mm-hmm. Yeah, if you want to open something for your child to look into, and so forth.
2: And if you read that, the Da Vinci code,
4: to me that's how this can work.
2: Yeah. So, well, I'm understanding your point that you must have some kind of code, but how would that would be just to operate the computer? Say, let's apply to a computer. So you put your fingerprint, it opens for you.
4: Mm-hmm.
2: So you are saying that for each program that you open, or you open YouTube.
4: Right.
2: You were saying that to each program you use, you have to have a clearance.
4: Right.
2: Mm-hmm.
4: You see? To me, that's where that can help.
2: Yeah.
4: To each program, that's where that this can go to really give a little soulagement in what those countries trying to
2: do. At the same time, I think our responsibility is the do's and the don'ts for children, and make them understand why we don't want you to watch this, why you shouldn't be doing that. Because at the end of the day, it's reasoning. You have to appeal to their sense of reasoning. And actually, If you pursue that route, you're going to develop a better nation. Eh?
4: That's right.
2: A nation that is purely...
4: Okay, Doc. Yeah.
1: Okay.
4: Thank you.
1: Thank you.
2: All right. Okay, thanks for your contribution.
1: Mm-hmm.
2: Yeah. A nation that is more focused, because now they have to reason themselves and not being pushed and told what to do. From early o'clock, your reasoning power is evoked into your perception of right and wrong. And you know, from very early, I was saying that these are the kind of thing that we should be looking at in parenting, etc.
1: But you recall, was it last week, your topic on being, you know, the brain control, it's like you controlling
2: your brain,
1: and making your brain, in a sense, be act like a sort of an alarm to tell you, hey, don't do that.
2: Because the brain can override the desire.
1: Yes. Now, how many of us, you know, today I had a guest in here and he was talking about his journey, right? So he spoke about his experience with eating chicken, for example. Mm-hmm. That doesn't mean that you shouldn't eat chicken. He's just talking about his experience.
2: Yeah.
1: And he was saying that he was eating the chicken and it just didn't taste right to him. Something was wrong. So he decided at that point in time now to just give it up. Okay, cold turkey, just give it up. And he says it's been, what, I think he says, what, 18 years or something? He hasn't touched chicken. And then now he also spoke about his experience with alcohol. Today, Adam has a guest there. Okay. And he said that I think his blood pressure was high. So no doubt the doctors must have advised him, hey, listen, you have to chill on the alcohol as well. Mm-hmm. So when he decided at that point there, hey, let me stop. And he said he just stopped it. He says now it's seven months now. Mm-hmm. He hasn't touched the alcohol. Mm-hmm. So there are people like that.
2: There are many.
1: So it just shows it can be done.
2: I think we have to develop a stronger will, a stronger desire to pursue the path we are pursuing and not be dissuaded by small infractions. So, and I think if you look at most people who are successful, have had challenges, have overcome challenges. So people don't succeed by accident.
1: Yes. Mm-hmm.
2: And I think we should take a chapter from those people who have made it at all odds for us to develop our inspiration from these people. And there are a lot of them in St. Lucia around us. We just see people, things happen, people get places and do things. We do not know
1: the journey.
2: The journey. Mm-hmm. And the journey is very important. And I've always said that we are missing the point in our two Nobel Prize winners. That it is not that we are celebrating the outcome, but it's the process that we must relive every year.
1: Mm-hmm.
2: The odds for which they are, they have done, what makes them what they are, what they were thinking of, how do they overcome the obstacles, you know?
1: Mm-hmm.
2: And so we would have learned so much more than just knowing that they have a Nobel Prize. Because I'm sure when they were going through it, Nobel Prize was the last thing on their mind. They were pursuing a passion, and they, in everything they did, they reflected their true level of commitment and what they perceived to be the standard to which they hold themselves.
1: Mm-hmm. And you know, I dare say, Dr. Suraj, that's a minority. And that is the reason you see we're in the mess we're in today. And that is why now you have to be taking these social media companies to court and so on, because we just take a sort of mediocre approach to life, right? We don't put the effort, right, that we're supposed to. Even with our children and so on, we just have a little, you know, okay, all right, kind of thing, and we figure I have other more important things to do than that. The next thing, you have a problem on your hand.
2: That's right. And the first,
1: so most of us, Dr. Sarah, most of us are like that, you know. Most of us. I mean, I was talking to the gentleman there today, and he just had this willpower to stop.
2: Mm-hmm. Mm-hmm.
1: Now there's some people that say, okay, you know, if you're trying to get off something, take a little and less, and so on.
2: Yeah.
1: Some people suggest that, but to me, I mean, that's like almost the same thing.
2: I have found that with all these addictions, if you want to get out of it is one day, just stop it. I remember I had a discussion with one of the radio, I think he was smoking, and he told me, as from today, this cigarette, and he put it in the bin, and he never smoke again. He used to have a radio station, TV station. I forgot his name. But yeah, he told me that is when he stopped smoking. That day on TV, he said, that's my last.
1: That was it.
2: He took it in there.
1: Yes, yes.
2: But I have found most people who quit, they just suddenly decide, I will quit and stop.
1: Yes.
2: And don't pussyfoot with the thing.
1: And then you have the other side of that coin, because we're talking about the addiction and so on. Porja, the little children, I would say Porja, because you know those kids don't have that kind of willpower.
2: Yeah.
1: Right? That's where we
2: supposed
1: to be stepping in, right? And to instill that in the children, right? So, I lost my train of thought. I was just about to make a point there concerning the willpower and so on.
2: Yeah.
1: Yeah. Mm. Okay, your ability to control yourself and not, especially if you're told this thing is harming you. And imagine, some of us, it's harming us. We know it's harming us, and we still find, as the caller said, you find a way around it. And the way they found around it now is to take the medication that you, Dr. Suresh, are going to give them, right, and use it now as a roundabout way of getting, so I can have my fun.
2: And I think...
1: And you know, Dr. Suraj, I don't understand that. You see, for me, you see medication? It's not something... I don't think anybody enjoys taking medication. Nobody, I don't think, enjoys that. The discipline of having to take a pill or pills every single day for the rest of your life. Because if you continue with that, with what you're doing...
2: Yeah, you're not continuing the habit.
1: You're going to need this thing for the rest. And I don't understand. Well, how could somebody be willing to take a pill every single day for the rest of your life
2: to feed something that is preventable? But again, and I think that I see it throughout the length and breadth of this society, the lack of discipline, the lack of foresight, and the way, and you can see the lack of discipline everywhere, the way they drive. And this is a form of discipline. It is total disregard for the law. You're supposed to drive on half of the road, your half, your left half. And unless you go

0: No, some societies are more disciplined than
1: really?
0: Others.
1: Okay. Oh, yeah. Let's take a final call.
0: Okay. Hello.
2: Hello, good evening.
0: Hi, good evening.
2: Sorry for calling again.
0: No problem.
2: But sorry. I was thinking about, what about the effect on the eyes? Like too much of the screen time, does it affect your eyes? And
0: yes, it does affect the eye, and it does affect the brain, and it does affect the mood and affect your sleep. They say that the light from the cell phone, it affects your eyes and even your brain. So you must.
2: Okay.
0: So they say you must cool off at least half an hour or 1 hour before you go to sleep to stop it.
2: So, okay, and, thank you.
1: Okay, you're right. Welcome. Good night.
0: Mm. Thanks for your question. Yeah, so they say the blue light do affect the eye.
1: So I was saying, Dr. Suraj, and I think you disagreed. I was saying, don't you think that that's the vast majority of the world, that we're not really, really disciplined? When you look at it, when you, for example, you look at just a section of the world. Look, I was reading about Elon Musk. Mm-hmm. Now he's the world's first trillionaire. Mm-hmm. I mean, that is just mind-boggling.
0: Yeah.
1: It's mind-boggling. You trying to envisage you're a trillionaire?
0: Mm.
1: Even becoming the billionaire is mind-boggling.
0: Yeah,
1: you're
0: that's
1: a billionaire.
0: Right.
1: Now he's a trillionaire. Okay? Mm. And if you look at, I think they said now he's worth more than how many of the country's economies, the GDP of how many 46 countries across the globe. He's worth more than that. So, and you see, that's a rare thing. It's a rare thing. Mm. There's something that these people possess. Mm-hmm. I mean, I don't admire a lot about Elon Musk, but you have to admire that aspect of his life. Mm-hmm. And he's not the only one. So look at the world's billionaires, right? It's just a handful of them, you know. It's not that many.
0: That's right yeah.
1: Compared to the rest of the world. Mm-hmm. So with the rest of the world is lacking something. You spoke about the two Nobel Prize winners here in St. Lucia and that journey. It didn't just happen so.
0: Yeah.
1: Elon Musk didn't just become a trillionaire just so. You understand?
0: Right. Mm. And what I am hearing is that these people, is like a money is like a game to them. They just enjoy acquisition, enjoy having things. To them, it's not the figures. It's after a while, that's an addiction maybe.
1: Mm.
0: They just love to be able to pitch this against that and acquire this and acquire that, etc.
1: But when you think of it, Dr. Suraj, that's what I'm saying, don't you think the vast majority of us are that way, where we don't have that discipline that we're supposed to be having? Because if you look at it, the vast majority of us go through this life, right?
0: Mm-hmm.
1: And the most we accomplish is, okay, we have a career.
0: Mm-hmm.
1: Okay?
0: Mm-hmm.
1: And the minute you see we have retired, right, we just go back to being an ordinary citizen. Unless, of course, you're real smart at the time, you're able to save and this sort of thing. But for most people, you're just going back now to be a regular citizen, and then you have the process being repeated. You have a whole bunch of new people now coming doing the same thing. It's just having a career, and then, you know, you retire 65 and you go someplace there.
0: Mm.
1: Again, my guest this morning, he has a song called Where Are They Now, right? And in that song, he's talking about a certain radio presenter at that time, who he said he happened to see in a particular community where he was in that, and he saw this person. He said, hey, I just remembered this person. And he was saying, I was saying to him, I asked him if he felt that he is now a victim of that same saying, where are they now?
0: Mm-hmm.
1: And he said, you always have to show up, right?
0: Mm-hmm.
1: He says, you always have to show up. So the minute you see you take a little back seat and you don't push yourself and you're not in the game, as they say, you just fizzle away. So I was just saying, don't you think maybe that's just the vast majority of us are human beings?
0: I think that it is the environment in which you are. The environment that make you want to be something. You want to be achieve something. You don't see yourself as just being letting the prevailing circumstances push you wherever it wants. You fight for it, what you want. You make the sacrifice. If it is somebody who, for example, I knew somebody who did law, and

0: never went to secondary school, never went to to A level, and do it on his own, little by little by little, day after day, month after month, chip at it until they get there. Now, these people may get their ambition or their drive either from somebody they look up to, or somebody who has made it they look up to, or parenting that tell them be the best of what you can and never settle for second standards and always put out your best and be honest and decent. Nobody owes you anything. So they get drilled with that and they grow up. They may not be super bright, but they get where they are going.
1: Exactly.
0: And I think that this role model, this kind of thing, we need more of that. More of that kind of inspiration.
1: Mm-hmm. Mm-hmm. And I think, again, it starts with the parents.
0: Yep.
1: Yeah, and we must have we have a responsibility to our children, mm-hmm. which is to help bring them up in such a way that they don't become a burden on the state, that they become right. law-abiding citizens and so on. And we need to have that drive to help raise them the right way.
0: That is right. And of course, it takes some discipline. It takes some firmness on your part.
1: Sacrifice. Yeah. That's yes, right. Because it entails a lot of sacrifice.
0: Because if you have a child that is forever depending on you, and I find it surprising that I see so many guys in their 20s, 30s, no job, nothing. They wake up, go by the road and this and that and hang out, and food is made for them. If you're not working, so you must be feeding off somebody.
1: Exactly.
0: And so you find a lot of people are like that, and when there's so much to be done, people want their gardens, lawn, people want things to be done, mm-hmm. wash their car. Mm-hmm. There's a lot that people can do,
1: yes.
0: but they're not doing it, they just hang out.
1: Dr. Strauss, we actually have another call. I think I'll take that call
0: all
1: and
0: right,
1: then
0: okay.
1: we'll wrap things up. Okay?
0: Okay,
1: so good evening.
0: Hello, good evening.
2: Can you hear me?
0: Oh, yes, we can hear you loud and clear.
2: Mm-hmm. Mr. Andre.
1: Yes, sir.
2: That Elon. Hello, good night.
1: Good night.
0: Hey, good night.
2: That Elon Musk guy.
0: Mm.
2: That Elon Musk guy got his wealth from Africa, you know.
0: Mm.
2: He got his wealth from Africa, and as a result, are you with me?
0: Yes. Right, yes.
1: Mm.
2: And as a result, he capitalized. A lot of them get their wealth from riches from Africa, my brothers. Exploitation of our brothers and sisters, you know, and they capitalize it, and they have a ball game about the white race, like a football game. I will more give you a dollar, I'll more invest in you to pick up the race than to give another person of another ethical group. It's a ball game. Let's give them crumbs, let's give them lower social strata, economic strata, leave them down there, and with you, we are the same ethnical class, the same racial class, our bigger bucks dealing with you. So that is why we know for sure that there's a wage disparity in America. Are you aware of that?
0: Mm-hmm.
1: Yes, that's for sure.
0: Mm-hmm.
2: A wage disparity between black. It's a plan. It's a strategy. But however, God is good. But let me inform you, sir. Let me elaborate on your ignorance, Mr. Andre. Elon Musk is a dishwasher for people who are rich in this world. Are you aware?
1: He's a dishwasher to what?
2: The people who are rich in this world.
1: Mm-hmm.
0: Okay.
2: Don't you know that, Mr. Andre?
1: You said he's a dishwasher to what?
2: The rich people in this world.
0: Yeah.
1: Uh-huh.
2: Elon Musk is not a rich man.
1: Oh, he's not?
2: No.
1: Okay.
2: I'm surprised. That's why I call you, you know.
0: Okay.
2: Elon Musk is a dishwasher, a shoe shiner for the people who have money in this world. Would you like me to explain?
1: Well, the program's not about that, my friend.
2: Okay, I know, I understand. But
1: yes.
2: That's a statement. Since you that he is a trillionaire now, it's mind-boggling. The Queen of England is $43 trillion worth. The Queen of England, the late Queen of England. And she's the younger cousin to the Rothschild, who has a net worth of over $600 trillion. The Rothschild family, they insure Lloyd. Lloyd is an insurance company that insure tankers and armies and countries. The Lloyd's insurance company and the Rothschild, they insure Lloyd's. They also got the money from Africa. The De Beers diamonds and diamonds all over Africa, the uranium, they're all over the world. Africa, Asia, Australia, America, the Rothschild. They are the richest family in the world and did not want the world to know about it. They keep it in the background and they give you Elon Musk. They give you the Queen of England. They give you the other people, presidents, Donald Trump, and other people, billionaires. So you'll focus on them and keep themselves out of the view of the world. That is a fact. The Queen of England, before I have to go, she has a $1 trillion chariot, 4 tons of solid gold. $1 trillion, that's all of Elon Musk's wealth already. And the Queen of England alone has $1 trillion chariot. And she's the younger cousin to the Rothschild. Thank you, sir.
3: Thank you.
0: Okay, thank you for your
1: have a good night. All righty. Yes. Okay.
0: All right. Well, I think that brings our broadcast to an end.
1: Yes, Dr. Suraj.
0: And thank you very much for chatting up with me until the end.
1: All right, Dr. Suraj, thank you very much, as always, for your service. We certainly do appreciate having you here on Rev Up St. Lucia. Looking forward to having you again next week, Tuesday, same time, 6 p.m. to 7 p.m. for another Doctor in the House.
0: Thank you very much.
1: Have yourself a good night.
0: Yes, thank you, and have a wonderful evening.
1: And let me just let our listeners know that we'll be having automation for the rest of tonight into tomorrow morning. Then I'll be back here, God willing, tomorrow morning at 5 o'clock for Wake Up and Live. 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